0: has hit. Last year, he saw so many of them, I would imagine he probably got used to it a little bit. Rarely, if ever, do you see a first pitch fastball to De La Cruz at the plate. Breaking ball, that's a strike. Starts it off the outside corner, brings it back, and it's a no ball, two strike count. Alcantara, he'll rock back and turn it loose. Ground ball right to the second baseman, Edwards. He'll throw in time to Pauly. That's a three up, three down, seventh. But the Reds lead the Marlins 1-0. Eighth inning coming up. Tommy Thrall's coming back. Chase Burns, maybe? I don't think so. We'll be right back here on the Reds Radio Network.
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0: Brock Burke into the ballgame. He is our Reds Wolvers Mustard pitching change. Wolvers Mustard, let's put some mustard on it. And boy, did the pitchers on both sides put a little mustard on it tonight. Burke coming on for, yes, it is the 62nd time. Reds have gone into their four corners offense. They are putting their defensive front out with Ke'Bryan Hayes now playing at third. Sal Stewart will move across the diamond to play first base. Tolia is out of the ball game. And Burke will go to work.
7: He will deal with Owen Casey leading off the Marlins' eighth. His first pitch.
0: Pinch hitter.
7: Oh, this is a pinch hitter. It's Leo Jimenez off the bench to bat for Casey. 206, couple of homers, 14 RBIs, but he's right-handed. He swings, slaps it foul into the camera well at the far end of the Reds dugout. It's 0-2 now on Jimenez.
0: Reds needing six outs to pull this rabbit out of the hat.
7: They'll be facing the Marlins bullpen when they come to bat in the bottom of the eighth. Fastball from Burke is high.
0: I mean, you're looking at a Marlins club that's won four of their last five, and they definitely count on winning ball games when Alcantara and Yuri Perez pitch, and they are both bookending this series.
7: 1-2, fouled back.
0: Alcantara here tonight. He's already more than likely out of the ball game after the hugs and high fives and conversations over in that third base dugout.
7: 1-2, fouled back. And that conversation indicated that he didn't want to come out of the game. But he's up over 100 pitches, so I don't believe he's done. 1-2 on Jimenez.
0: I don't think Alcantara ever wants to
7: ever
0: come out. And I like that. I respect him for it.
7: 1-2. Swing and a miss. Struck him out with a good change, and Leo Jimenez is down on strikes. Let's pause for station identification on the Reds Radio Network.
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7: Another pinch hitter off the bench for the Marlins. They will call upon Esteury Ruiz. We'll bat now in place of Joe Mack. Well, you can't say enough about what Chase Burns did tonight.
9: No,
7: 93 pitches to get him through 7 innings of shutout baseball. He struck out 8, only surrendered 3 hits to the Marlins tonight. He's in line for the win. He was excellent. Like you talked about, Cowboy, as far as just pitching, not throwing, pitching, might have been the best job he's done up here.
9: Yeah, I'm with you. And I think the addition to that, that you have to love of what you saw with Burns here tonight.
7: Strike on a slider, and the hitter wants to challenge.
9: He knew he was going up against
10: a strike.
9: I mean, you're going up against one of the better pitchers in the game. You know he's going to go deep. He doesn't give up many runs.
7: Pitch was high, so the challenge.
10: Pitch is the ball. Miami has one challenge remaining.
7: Upheld. Ball's overturned.
9: And for some young pitchers, that pressure is just too much.
7: Right.
9: For Burns, lunch.
7: Oh, you won't find a better competitor. Strike called, a fastball well thrown from Burt. 2-1 now on the pinch hitter. Esteury Ruiz. And that's part of what's going to make him such a good major league pitcher for so long. 2-1. Half swing foul outside the first baseline.
9: I think the part that impresses me, Tommy, is the ability to learn and adjust. There are times where we've seen Burns go out and try to overpower hitters, and sometimes that works, sometimes it doesn't. But I think he's starting to settle in and understand the pitching aspect.
7: Swing and a miss, and Burt blows away Ruiz with a high fastball. Back-to-back strikeouts for Brock Burt to open the eighth.
9: I think he's starting to understand the pitching aspect of the game. You can win more ball games the longer you stay in the game. If you're only pitching 5 innings, then there are 4 innings where you've got to rely on somebody else, and you better hope you have the lead.
7: Right.
9: He did not get the lead tonight until the 6th inning.
7: Now Augustin Ramirez will be the hitter. Batting for Graham Pauly.
9: You know, Ramirez against the Reds, he has been, he's been pretty terrific.
7: Yeah.
9: I mean, that's just... call it what it is.
7: Well, see how he does here. He takes a first pitch slider for strike one.
9: Then again, Brock Burt for the Reds has been pretty terrific.
7: And right now, Brock Burt is throwing bullseyes. Ramirez waiting on Burt's 0-1. Swing and a miss. Another one of those devastating changeups.
9: If Burt possesses that changeup on a given night to go with the slider-fastball combination, that's just sick.
7: 0-2 up and away. Well, okay, so the changeup is devastating tonight. His fastball has been up to about 98 as well. That's a really good mix, isn't it?
9: I'd say so.
7: One ball, 2 strikes, here it comes. Strike 3 called, froze him over the inside corner at 99. Brock Burt out of the Reds bullpen firing rockets. He strikes out the side in the 8th. 1-0 Reds to the bottom of the 8th inning on the Reds radio network.
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0: Right-hander Josh Eknes into the ball game. He will be making his 10th appearance. Eknes has thrown 9 innings. He's allowed 5 hits, 2 earned runs. He's walked 7 batters in 9 innings and struck out 6. That would indicate
7: he fares here against Sal Stewart. First pitch slider off the outside corner. Ball 1. Emilio Pagan begins to get loose to pitch the Reds, or to pitch the 9th inning for the Reds. 1-0 on Sal. 1-0. Reds have the lead. Here's the pitch. Sal takes a breaking ball that dives down and away. Agustin Ramirez stays in the game. Ramirez is now catching. Esteury Ruiz goes to right. And Jimenez is now playing first. 2 balls to strike now on Sal Stewart. Right-hander from the belt, the 2-1 pitch. There's a strike on the outside corner. Sal started, decided not to. And even the home plate umpire, James Jean, was asking him, do you want a challenge? And he goes, no, never mind. Didn't want to burn one there. It was probably a strike. 2-2 now on Stewart. Eknes fires the 2-2. And Stewart goes with it, loops it into short right field. It's falling, and that's going to drop inside the line for a base hit. It is cut off, reaching for it, the right fielder Ruiz, to keep it from getting by him.
0: That is just rock star hitting right there. You got a guy on the mound you've never seen before. He's throwing nothing but cutters and sliders. And you just adjust. That's a top hand swing. No bottom hand at all. Just taking the top hand and feathering it into right field to extend a hitting streak that is now at 6 games.
7: He's hit safely in 10 of his last 11. Now J.J. Bleda at the plate with Stewart at first base. The pitch to Bleda is up and in for ball 1. And the Reds have their leadoff man aboard here to begin the 8th inning. Looking to add on. Up and away to Bleda with
0: Sal,
7: the fastball.
0: Sal's got that kind of thing that's... he just does what's needed.
7: Yeah.
0: Hit a home run when you need a home run. You need a base hit, get a base hit. You need somebody to drive in a run. He's there to do that as well.
7: 2-0. And J.J. Bleda skies it high in the air to right. Ruiz is in. The second baseman out. It'll be Ruiz to make the catch. And that's the first out of the Reds' 8th inning. Make sure you stay tuned after the game. It'll have the Toyota Tundra star of the game. Highlights, scores around Major League Baseball, and all kinds of good stuff all coming up once we're done here. For it being a 1-0 game, it has been a thriller. Great American Ballpark this afternoon, or this evening. I say afternoon because it's still light out. Here's Tyler Stevenson. Right-hander from the belt. Brings home the pitch. Stevenson takes a strike. I mean, it almost feels like one of those early season 4 o'clock games, you know?
9: Yeah.
7: 0-1 on Tyler. 0-3 today, but he scored the only run. He beat out a ground ball that looked like a double play ball for the second out in the sixth inning.

0: beat out the play at first, and then came around to score, hustling all the way from first base when Suarez skipped that ball by the left fielder Hernandez, who tried to make the sliding stop.
1: Well, everything from Eknes is cutting or sliding.
0: Right-handers 1-1. Swinging and a miss, a breaking ball, 1-2.
1: He's got the crossfire delivery, steps over towards the third base dugout. He's across his body, which for a right-handed hitter makes it a bit difficult because all the pitches are coming from behind you.
0: One ball, two strikes on Stevenson. There's 1-2. Way too far outside with a fastball. Count is level. Two balls and two strikes with a runner at first and one away in the eighth.
1: Yeah, you would think the way that the ball is moving from Eknes, especially with that hole on the right side of the infield and Stevenson's propensity to hit that way.
0: 2-2, shot to right. That's
1: he
0: down
1: for
0: him. Kind of like...
1: kind of like that.
0: Stewart up to second on the line drive to right.
1: I mean, that just played right into Stevenson's hand. If you're a pull hitter and all you're trying to do is pull the ball, you could run into problems against this guy. Speaking of, here's a Eugenio Suarez.
0: Well, Suarez can pull the ball, but you talk to Terry Francona, he'll tell you one of the best guys at going the other way when they work on it is this guy. Pitches in there for a called strike, so he can do it when he wants to. Now might be a good time to want to. Got a big insurance run down at second. The Reds have runners at first and second with one out. 0-1 the count on Suarez. Eknes delivers the 0-1. Off the nope, on the outside corner of the fastball, 98. Pretty good sinker. Just did shave the outside corner. It's 0-2. On the Reds' designated hitter. Doubled home the Reds' lone run back in the sixth. The 0-2 pitch. And strike three called. Frozen. Got him with a fastball. Suarez doesn't like it as he goes back to talk about it with James Jean, but it was right on the corner. Pretty good pitch. With two outs, the batter is Michael Tolia.
1: Key Brian Hayes.
0: It'll be Key Brian Hayes because Tolia is out of the ballgame. Hayes came in to play third. So Hayes bats for the first time tonight. Pitch to him. Fastball in there for a called strike. 40 on the year, four homers, seven RBIs for Key Brian Hayes. Eknes with the 0-1. Breaking ball sweeps down and away. One ball, one strike, two on, two out. 1-0 Reds in the eighth. Eknes delivers way off the outside corner with a breaking ball. Hayes moves ahead in the count, 2-1. Dane Myers would love another chance. He's waiting in the on-deck circle. Tolia today was 1-for-2, was on twice, double and a walk. 2-1 pitch to Hayes. Wave and a miss and a fastball on the count levels. Stewart's at second, Stevenson's at first. Now Hayes will use his timeout and back out of the box. Series continues tomorrow. Reds will be trying to lock up another series victory. Perhaps Brady Singer, Ryan Gusto tomorrow. The 2-2. Swing and a ground ball. Diving stop at first.
1: Nobody's there.
0: The pitcher, Eknes, didn't get over to cover the bag, and it's an infield hit for Key Brian Hayes, and the bases are loaded.
1: That's what you call, in pitcher term, brain cramp. You throw the ball, it's hit to the right side. What are you doing? You're watching.
0: I think Eknes thought that was going to get through. It didn't.
1: But either way, you got to go to first.
0: Got to be there.
1: It's hit to the right side on the ground. That's where you got to go.
0: And if you have to redirect and go back and back up home, that's what you do. He didn't. And now the bases are loaded when the Marlins very well could have been out of the inning. Daniel Moskos, the pitching coach, he's out to visit now with Eknas. The Reds try to open things up. Big two-out hit here.
1: Boy, wouldn't this be something for Dane Meyers. He's been looking for it all night. He's 0 for 3, two lineouts, and grounded into a fielder's choice on a ground ball to Otto Lopez his last time up.
0: Sal Stewart's at third, Stevenson's at second, Keith Brian Hayes at first.
1: I mean, even one run, Tommy, would be a tremendous amount of insurance going into the night.
0: He's a lifetime 300 hitter with the bases loaded. The pitch. Strike one. Inside corner. One nothing Reds. Bottom of the eighth. Eknas hands together the belt. He straightens and deals the 0-1. Meyers reaches for it, rolls it on the ground to the second baseman, Edwards. He'll flip to first, side retired. Reds load the bases, but come up empty. It is still 1-0 Reds. We go to the ninth. Pagan trying to nail it down here on the Reds Radio Network.
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1: Top of the ninth, the Reds closer is on. That closer is Emilio Pagan. He is our Reds Wobers Mustard pitching change. Wobers Mustard. Let's put some mustard on it.
0: Well, top of the ninth, top of the order for the Marlins. It'll be Jacob Marcy, Xavier Edwards, Otto Lopez against Pagan. 14 of 17 in save tries, on for the 29th time. He will deal with Marcy. 0 for 3 tonight. 1-0 Reds, and Pagan's first pitch is on the way. Strike one. Starts him with the split. But you come right out of the gate, you throw that split, that's the pitch that's been bothering him. So you try it. See how it feels, so that way you know what you've got when you need it. Nothing and one on Marcy. His 0-1. Swinging a little tap, roller up the first baseline. Pagan has it. Underhands to Stewart. Play. Got him. Pagan a little slow to get up. Gets helped up by Stevenson and Sal Stewart, but dusts himself off after making that great play, bending down, barehanding it, all in one motion as he's falling, flipping to first.
1: Might very well be a game-saving play. You definitely don't want your leadoff batter on in a 1-0 ball game heading into the into the ninth inning.
0: And Cowboy, that little swinging bunt dribbler was going to stay fair.
1: Oh,
0: if he
1: yeah.
0: lets it go, it's a base hit. Great play by Pagan, and there's one out. This copyrighted broadcast is presented by Authority, the Cincinnati Reds, and may not be reproduced or retransmitted in any form. The accounts and descriptions of this game may not be disseminated without the express written consent of the Reds. This copyright reminder is provided by Dinsmore, the official legal counsel of the Reds. And Pagan got up smiling. He's fine. Stevenson went out to give him a little bit of a blow after a tough play like that. Good idea by Stevenson just to give him a moment to catch his breath. Xavier Edwards, nobody on, one out. Edwards, 1-for-3. Pagan brings it home. And the pitch is low and inside for ball one, 1-0. Edwards, one of only four Marlins hits tonight. The 1-0 from Pagan. Swung on, fouled into the seats down the left field line. Tomorrow it's a 6:40 beginning. We're on the air at 6:10. Nick Lodolo, Yuri Perez, and the wrap-up on Sunday afternoon at 1:40. Pagan with a 1-1. Swung on, popped into the air. Center field right at Dane Myers. He's under it, drifting toward left to make the catch in left center. Two down here in the ninth.
1: Reds will be going for gusto tomorrow.
0: He's 0-3 with a 4.78 ERA, Ryan Gusto. The Reds are one out away from winning a nail-biter tonight.
1: Reds have done that awfully well here lately.
0: In fact, look at the stretch the Reds are on. They have won seven straight, decided by one run. That's in there for a called strike to Otto Lopez. The count is 0-1. They are the best team in baseball, winning games decided by two or less. 0-1 on Otto Lopez. 1-for-3 tonight as well. Singled his last time up. The 0-1 fastball strike, 0-2. And this is a guy that very well could be in scoring position if you let him on in any way. But right now, Pagan's got him down to the count, 0-2. The Reds have already struck out 11. The fans already have free pizza from La Rosa's. But Pagan trying to put a little cherry on top here. No balls, two strikes. The right-hander readies. And here comes the 0-2 pitch to Lopez. And he fired a split low. Lopez lays off, one ball, two strikes. Starting tomorrow, you can go ahead and enter your ticket number. If you have a ticket from tonight's game, at rosas.com/reds and get the coupon code for that free small one-topping pizza, all thanks to our friends at La Rosa's. Now Stevenson got a little something in his eye. Plate umpire James Jean out to check on him. Jean looking into his eyes to see if he sees anything. Now Steve-O says he's good to go. One ball, two strikes. They're on their feet here at Great American Ballpark. Pagan the pause. Here's his 1-2 pitch to Otto Lopez. Swing and a bouncing ball down the third baseline. Right again. Still one ball and two strikes on Lopez. Right-hander against right-hander. Here comes Pagan. The 1-2. In the dirt outside of the cutter. Two balls and two strikes. Can get Lopez. The Reds will finish this game retiring the last nine Marlins. Lopez the last one to reach. Here's the 2-2 pitch. Swung on, popped off the end of the bat. Short left center. Over is Myers calling for it. He's got it. That's it. Reds win it, hanging on by the skin of their teeth to beat the Marlins 1-0 in a tremendous pitcher's duel to kick off this three-game weekend series with Miami.
1: I don't care what kind of team you got, where you play. You beat Sandy Alcantara 1-0. You've done everything right.
0: And the Reds did tonight. A well-pitched game on both sides. The Reds earned their eighth straight one-run win. 1-0, Reds beat the Marlins tonight here at Great American Ballpark in a thriller. We're back to wrap it up right after this on the Reds Radio Network.
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0: Reds scratch one out and beat the Marlins tonight. 1-0 the final score here at Great American Ballpark as the Reds try to inch closer to that 500 mark, improving now to 59-62 on the season. It was a great start tonight from Chase Burns in the winning effort. He allowed nothing, just 4 hits over 7 innings of shutout baseball, didn't walk a batter, and struck out 8. While earning the win tonight, it was Eugenio Suarez that provided the game-winning hit, doubling past the left fielder Heriberto Hernandez in the 6th inning. That proved to be all the Reds would need against an excellent start as well from Sandy Alcantara. The Reds' bullpen doing a fine job as well. Brock Burke and Emilio Pagan retiring all 6 batters they face. Reds beat the Marlins tonight 1-0. We'll have the totals when we come back on the Reds Radio Network. Shopping for

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4: Hey, thriller tonight at Great American Ballparks. The Reds edge the Marlins 1-0. Series continues tomorrow. See how these two teams fare in an encore. It'll be right-hander Brady Singer making the start for the Reds. 5-11 with a 4.66 ERA. Goes up against Ryan Gusto. He's 0-3 with a 4.78 earned run average. 6:40 first pitch tomorrow night. We're on the air at 6:10 with the Reds pregame across the network. That's all we have for you for tonight, but don't worry, Yid's got plenty more coming up on the Reds postgame show next. The Cowboy Jeff Brantley, our producer engineer Davey the Arm Brewster, our studio producer Drew Westerheide back in our network headquarters. I'm Tommy Thrall saying goodnight from Great American Ballpark, and we will talk to you again tomorrow night right here on the Reds Radio Network. Good night.
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4: And we're back at Great American Ballpark, where Chase Burns was brilliant tonight. He threw seven shutout innings with eight strikeouts as the Reds beat the Marlins in a tight one, 1-0 the final score. And you're listening to the Cincinnati Children's Postgame Show. I'm Dave Armbruster. Burns wins his 14th game of the season. That ties him with Sonny Gray for the second most victories in the big leagues. Brock Burke struck out the side in the eighth, and Emilio Pagan pitched a 1-2-3 ninth as he picks up his 15th save. Sandy Alcantara started for Miami. He was equal to the task. He pitched seven innings. The only run he gave up was a two-out RBI double by A. Eugenio Suarez in the bottom of the sixth. Coming up, we'll check scores around Major League Baseball, highlights from this game, but up first, we check back in with Tommy and the Cowboy. 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
1: You're listening to the Cincinnati Children's Post Game Show. I'm Dave Armbruster. The Reds knock off the Marlins tonight, 1-0 in what game one of what will be a three-game series. Let's get some final thoughts on this game from the two guys who called it, Tommy Thrall and Jeff Bramley.
2: Thanks, Ed. Well, Cowboy, fun night of baseball for the Red Legs tonight. And these games are some of the most fun games to talk about because it's the little things that matter so much in a game like this. But it all starts with the starting pitching. It was excellent on both ends. But tonight, it was Chase Burns out-dueling Sandy Alcantara.
3: Yeah, I think there's something to that head-to-head matchup. Everybody, the pitchers always talk about, well, I'm not facing the other pitcher, I'm facing their hitters. But you know that you have to tamper down that offense to a minimum. And both of these guys did it tonight. The Reds were able to score a run. But I'll tell you this, Tommy, when you talk about little things, let's go back to that first inning pick to first base by Chase Burns. He almost picked off Xavier Edwards, and that kind of tampered down the running game for the Marlins, and that's something that they do a lot. Then you go back to that play at second base on the stolen base where McClain held the tag for a long time with the stolen base of Otto Lopez, and Lopez didn't know where the ball was, so he couldn't advance the next 90 feet, and it actually saved the Reds a run by keeping him at second base. And then the terrific play by Pagan there in the ninth. You don't want to get the leadoff hitter aboard, especially Jacob Marcy, because he's more than likely heading to second.
2: Just a great win for the Reds. On the other side, it was the Marlins that didn't make the play defensively with Heriberto Hernandez trying to make the sliding stop in left field on the base hit by Suarez. If he keeps that ball in front of him, Stevenson can't go past second. It skips by him. Stevenson's able to score all the way from first.
3: Yeah, I thought it was an over try. I thought that Marcy did that earlier. It really actually didn't hurt the Marlins on that particular play. The ball by Hernandez, he had no business. He couldn't get to that ball. I know that you want to show great effort when you're a young player, but you can't put your pitcher in a position to where you dive for a ball that is 4 or 5 feet away from you, and then it goes by you, and then the run scores all the way from first. And it was Tyler Stevenson that scored right from first.
2: What a ball game.
3: With two outs.
2: It was an incredible game. Just start to finish, a fun night of baseball, and it's the Reds that prevail, and they continue to do a good job in the tight games.
3: Yes, they do. This is just kind of how I think the Reds envisioned it working in this kind of fashion, but you got to have health, number one, and you got to be able to put yourself in a position to win.
2: Excellent start by Chase Burns. Good win for the Reds. 1-0, they beat the Marlins.
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1: Back at Great American Ballpark, where Tommy Thrall is working his way down to the field for the Rick Ross concert coming up here in about 15 or 20 minutes. You are listening to the Cincinnati Children's Postgame Show. I'm Dave Armbruster. Reds over the Marlins tonight. 1-0 the final score. Let's take a look at some scores around Major League Baseball. 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We start in American League Cities, where the White Sox are beating the Tigers 8-5. That game in the bottom of the seventh. The Padres have a 5-0 lead over the Cleveland Guardians, top of the sixth. Nathaniel Lowe, the former Red, homered for Cleveland in that one. Bottom of the fifth, Orioles and Rays tied at two. The Yankees and Blue Jays no score. That game in the top of the fifth inning now. Bottom of the second, it's the Mariners 2, the Astros 1, and in still to come, the Royals and Angels get together in Anaheim, and then the Rangers and A's in Sacramento. And looking at the standings in the American League, if the season ended today, it would be the Rays, White Sox, and Houston Astros. They would be the division leaders. Your three wild card teams would be the Yankees, Red Sox, and Detroit Tigers. The Texas Rangers just a half game back in the race for that final wild card spot. When we return, scores from National League cities. 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
1: Back at Great American Ballpark, where the Reds knock off the Marlins tonight, 1-0 the final score. You're listening to the Cincinnati Children's Postgame Show, continuing with scores now from National League cities. One final win, the Cubs knocked off the Cardinals today, 3-0 the final score. Clay Holmes pitched 6 2/3 innings, allowing just one base hit. Seiya Suzuki accounted for all the Chicago runs.
12: The 2-1. Seiya hits a high fly ball, deep left, back for Mean, at the wall, gone! Cubs strike first! Seiya Suzuki with a three-run home run! And the Cubs lead the Cardinals 3-0 here in the sixth. For Seiya, home run number 21 on the year.
1: And that's a call on Cubs radio. The Pirates are leading the Red Sox 7-3 in the bottom of the seven. Rafael Flores got Pittsburgh scoring underway in the second inning.
13: 1-2 from Bennett. Swinging a fly ball out to right. This has got carry on it. Abreu turns around, and there it goes. Opposite field home run. Rafael Flores Jr. has homered 3 straight plate appearances. And the Pirates grab a 1-0 lead here in the second.
1: And that's the call on Pirates radio. Bottom of the sixth inning in New York. The Mets and Nationals tied at 1. Bottom of the sixth, the D-backs have a 1-0 lead over the Atlanta Braves. Still to come, the Brewers and Dodgers in L.A. and the Rockies get together with the Giants in San Francisco. When we return, highlights from tonight's Reds victory over the Miami Marlins. Final score 1-0. 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
1: Back at Great American Ballpark, you're listening to the Cincinnati Children's Postgame Show. I'm Dave Armbruster. Reds over the Marlins tonight, 1-0, and now to the highlights. A lot of times, what looks like a good pitching matchup on paper doesn't materialize. That wasn't the case tonight. 13-game winners Chase Burns for Cincinnati and Sandy Alcantara were both very, very good. Burns gave up a hit in the first, but a double play ended that inning. He gave up another harmless single in the second. He then pitched a 1-2-3 third, a perfect fourth inning. In the top of the fifth, he struck out Hernandez. He struck out Javier Saña, and then he ended the inning against Owen Casey.
2: Two balls, two strikes, and Burns with a 2-2 pitch. Swing and a miss. He struck him out. Slider almost got him in the back foot. Casey swings right over it, and Burns punches out the side in the fifth. He has six through five innings of shutout baseball against the Marlins.
1: Alcantara, meanwhile, walked a batter in the first. He walked two more in the third, but the Reds couldn't cross the plate. Cincinnati finally collected its first hit in the fourth when Michael Tolia doubled, but he was stranded. The Reds went down in order in the fifth. Burns came back out for the top of the sixth. He gave up a one-out single but kept Miami off the scoreboard. J.J. Blade singled with one out in the bottom of the sixth. Tyler Stevenson then reached on a fielder's choice with Blade out at second base. That brought A. Eugenio Suarez to the plate, and this is our Change the Outcome play of the game.
2: 2-2. Swing, and there's a line drive left center field falling, and it's down for a hit. It skips by the sliding Hernandez. Stevenson being waved around third. The relay from the shortstop, Lopez, not in time, and the Reds are on the board. They strike first. A. Eugenio Suarez skipping one past the left fielder, and Tyler Stevenson with two outs scores all the way from first base.
1: 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Chase Burns was back on the mound in the seventh. He gave up a base hit to Otto Lopez leading off the inning. With one out, Lopez stole second base, but Burns got a strikeout and a ground out to end the inning and his night. Seven innings, four hits, no runs, no walks, eight strikeouts, 93 pitches, 62 of those for strikes. He was really good, and you'll hear from him a bit later. Breck Burke took over on the mound for the Reds in the top of the eighth, and all he did was strike out three pinch hitters in a row, the final out coming against Agustin Ramirez.
3: I'd say so.
2: One ball, two strikes, here it comes. Strike three called, froze him over the inside corner at 99. Brock Burke out of the Reds bullpen firing rockets. He strikes out the side in the eighth.
1: The Reds had a great chance to add to the lead in the bottom of the eighth inning off Josh Eknis. They loaded the bases with two outs, but they failed to score. Emilio Pagan came on to pitch the ninth. Jacob Marseille hit a little dribbler down the first baseline. Pagan made a great play and flipped the first base for out number one. Xavier Edwards then flew out to center field, and Pagan ended the game against Otto Lopez.
2: Here's the 2-2 pitch. Swung on, popped off the end of the bat. Short left center. Over is Myers, calling for it. He's got it, and that's it. Reds win it, hanging on by the skin of their teeth to beat the Marlins 1-0 in a tremendous pitcher's duel to kick off this three-game weekend series with Miami.
1: Reds win it 1-0. 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
1: Back at Great American Ballpark, the Reds knock off the Marlins tonight, 1-0 the final score. You are listening to the Cincinnati Children's Postgame Show. I'm Dave Armbruster. Here's a look at the totals from tonight's game. For Cincinnati, one run on six hits, no errors, nine left on base. For Miami, no runs, four hits, no errors. They stranded three. Burns the winner, 14-2. Alcantara the loser, 13-7. Pagan saved number 15. And with that save, the Ohio Department of Public Safety would like to help a Southern Ohio family with the donation of a child car safety seat. The Ohio Department of Public Safety is proud to help your entire family travel safely by buckling up with a safety belt and a car seat every trip, every time. No home runs in this game. 2 hours and 19 minutes. 21,232 on hand here at Great American Ballpark. With the victory, the Reds are now 59-62. The Marlins just a game over 500 now at 62-61. And that takes us to tonight's Toyota Tundra star of the game. And that has to go to Chase Burns. And why not? He was brilliant. Seven innings, four hits, no runs with eight strikeouts as he picks up his 14th victory of the season. And for being named a Toyota Tundra star of the game, he'll receive a gift card from Richter and Phillips Jewelers, the official jeweler of the Cincinnati Reds and your Cincinnati and Northern Kentucky Toyota dealers, and the powerful, fuel-efficient, built-in-the-USA 2026 Tundra official truck of the Reds. And let's head down to the Reds clubhouse and hear from Chase Burns.
24: I think I was just getting back to my roots, you know, not trying to be too perfect out there, trying to fill up the zone and just attack and let them put the ball in play.
25: How much was this bouncing back off of the last one? You don't have any starts like you had the last time out.
24: No, not necessarily. Like I said, just getting back to my roots, you know, just trying to throw the ball over the plate and, you know, get some swing and miss and try to put up some zeros.
26: How are they approaching you and how did you kind of adjust back and forth over the course of the game?
24: I think a lot of people are just laying off the slider. I think the biggest thing is just throwing it for strikes a little bit more. Also throwing the fastball down. I think it tunnels really well when you get the fastball down, and I think I did a good job today.
26: Tito said you might have hit kind of the second gear at one point later in. Did you feel that as well?
24: Yeah. You know, once we scored a run, kind of get the juices flowing, it fires you up, and then you turn to your own reliever, basically. You go out there and just try to put up another zero.
27: You had the eight strikeouts, Chase, but no walks. What does that tell you about your command all night long?
24: Like I said, just filling up the zone. I'm not trying to be too perfect. Just, you know, line it up. Try to let them put it in play.
6: When you say get back to your roots, can you kind of expand on that? That means a little more without giving away your secrets.
24: Yeah. You know, I'm not a big in, out, up and down guy. I'm kind of just throw it down the middle and let it eat. You know, sometimes it works, sometimes it doesn't. But I think it's been working so far. So, yeah.
1: That is Chase Burns after tonight's great performance. Again, seven shutout innings as he wins his 14th game. Tomorrow, it is game two of this three-game series. Brady Singer goes to the mound for Cincinnati. He's 5-11 with a 4.66 ERA. Right-hander Ryan Gusto will pitch for Miami. He's 0-3, his ERA 4.78. We're on the air with the pregame show beginning at 6:10. First pitch is scheduled for 6:40. Once again, the final score tonight, the Reds knock off the Marlins 1-0. And good night from Great American Ballpark.
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10: Fox News, I'm Carmen Roberts. President Trump says Americans should not complain about higher gas prices.
11: For you to pay a tiny little bit more for your gasoline, just remember, you're doing it so that a very evil country cannot have a country. Really, it's the number one state sponsor of terror in the world.
10: The president is speaking at a police academy this afternoon on Long Island, New York. AAA says the national average for gas is $4.08 a gallon. It was $2.98 before the war started. Tropical storm Lala is nearing hurricane strength as it aims for Hawaii and may make a rare landfall.
12: High rainfall totals in the mountains. They could get more than 20 inches of rain. Down in Hilo and over in Maui, we're thinking about 8 to 12 inches of rain.
10: Fox Weather's Mike Seidel in Wainaku, and Lala's expected to make his closest pass to Hawaii tomorrow. 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
14: I'm Martin Hatfield, Pulaski County Attorney, and I would like to talk to you about school bus safety. Now that August has arrived and more than 10,000 students are returning to our local schools, many of whom are transported by school bus, their safety while boarding and exiting their bus requires additional awareness by motorists. As such, my office will give special attention to prosecuting motorists who are cited to Pulaski District Court for school bus stop arm violations. The minimum penalty for first offense is a fine, up to 60 days in jail, or both, and 6 points assessed against the violator's driving record. or subsequent violations within a three-year period, the penalties substantially increase. Every motorist in Pulaski County must be vigilant each morning and afternoon as students are loading and unloading from buses. Please stop and think about not only school bus safety, but the safety of our most precious resource, our children. I'm Martin Hatfield and would like to wish everyone a safe and successful school year.
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16: Here's your WTLO forecast. I'm staff meteorologist Megan Mulford. Slight chance of thunderstorms tonight, otherwise mainly clear skies. Lows dip down to about 73, winds out of the southwest at around 5 miles an hour. Lots of sunshine again tomorrow, highs level off around 92. Clear skies tomorrow night, lows level off around 73. With your WTLO forecast, I'm staff meteorologist Megan Mulford. Currently 84.
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2: Here's your WTLO forecast. I'm staff meteorologist Megan Mulford. Slight chance of thunderstorms tonight, otherwise partly cloudy skies. Lows level off around 73, south winds at around 5 miles an hour. Mainly sunny skies tomorrow, highs level off around 92. Lows around 73 tomorrow night, clear skies. With your WTLO forecast, I'm staff meteorologist Megan Mulford. Currently, it's 84 degrees.
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1: Fox News, I'm Carmen Roberts. A surprising announcement from President Trump. He says he may soon declare the Strait of Hormuz a U.S. territory.
2: We have the blockade. No ships get through unless we want them to.
3: The president maintains the U.S. has total control over the strait, though analysts and reports have suggested otherwise.
1: Fox's Rich Edson at the White House. Meantime, the president's downplaying concerns about conditions on the USS Abraham Lincoln after the aircraft carrier's nine-month deployment, many of them in the Middle East. It is on its way home now. And Tropical Storm Lala is predicted to become a hurricane tomorrow as it nears Hawaii.
4: We already have hurricane warnings south of us on the Big Island where the first impacts are expected. The mayor there says evacuations are a part of the conversation.
1: Fox Weather's Katie Byrne. 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
3: Here's your WTLO forecast. I'm staff meteorologist Megan Mulford. Slight chance of thunderstorms tonight, otherwise partly cloudy skies. Lows level off around 73, south winds at around 5 miles an hour. Mainly sunny skies tomorrow, highs level off around 92. Lows around 73 tomorrow night, clear skies. With your WTLO forecast, I'm staff meteorologist Megan Mulford. Currently, it's 84 degrees.
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2: WTLO forecast. I'm staff meteorologist Megan Mulford. Slight chance of thunderstorms tonight, otherwise partly cloudy skies. Lows level off around 73, south winds at around 5 miles an hour. Mainly sunny skies tomorrow, highs level off around 92. Lows around 73 tomorrow night, clear skies. With your WTLO forecast, I'm staff meteorologist Megan Mulford. Currently, it's 84 degrees.
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1: Fox News, I'm Carmen Roberts. A surprising announcement from President Trump. He says he may soon declare the Strait of Hormuz a U.S. territory.
2: We have the blockade. No ships get through unless we want them to.
3: The president maintains the U.S. has total control over the strait, though analysts and reports have suggested otherwise.
1: Fox's Rich Edson at the White House. Meantime, the president's downplaying concerns about conditions on the USS Abraham Lincoln after the aircraft carrier's nine-month deployment, many of them in the Middle East. It is on its way home now. And Tropical Storm Lala is predicted to become a hurricane tomorrow as it nears Hawaii.
4: We already have hurricane warnings south of us on the Big Island where the first impacts are expected. The mayor there says evacuations are a part of the conversation.
1: Fox Weather's Katie Byrne. 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
7: Somerset Weather. Here's your WTLO forecast. I'm staff meteorologist Megan Mulford. Lows dip down to about 73 tonight under partly cloudy skies. Southerly winds at around 5 miles an hour. Daytime highs approaching 92. Tomorrow, mainly clear skies. Lows dip down to about 73. Tomorrow night, clear skies. With your WTLO forecast, I'm staff meteorologist Megan Mulford. Right now, 80.
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1: Here's your WTLO forecast. I'm staff meteorologist Megan Mulford. Lows dip down to about 73 tonight under partly cloudy skies, southerly winds at around 5 miles an hour. Daytime highs approaching 92. Tomorrow, mainly clear skies. Lows dip down to about 73. Tomorrow night, clear skies. With your WTLO forecast, I'm staff meteorologist Megan Mulford. Currently, 79.
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2: Here's your WTLO forecast. I'm staff meteorologist Megan Mulford. Lows dip down to about 73 tonight under partly cloudy skies. Southerly winds at around 5 miles an hour. Daytime highs approaching 92. Tomorrow, mainly clear skies. Lows dip down to about 73. Tomorrow night, clear skies. With your WTLO forecast, I'm staff meteorologist Megan Mulford. Currently, 79.
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1: Fox News, I'm Deborah Valentine. President Trump speaking during a law and order event at the Nassau County Police Training and Intelligence Center on New York's Long Island, touting new FBI crime statistics.
2: Today I'm thrilled to announce that the FBI has just released a new uniform crime report showing that in 2025, we achieved the single largest reduction in violent crime in American history.
1: Trump's visit was also geared towards boosting Republican Nassau County Executive Bruce Blakeman's campaign for governor. Luigi Mangione pleaded guilty Friday to federal stalking charges in the killing of UnitedHealthcare CEO Brian Thompson.
3: After the hearing, Mangione's lawyers continued to defend him, even mentioning his supporters while making no mention of the Thompson family.
1: Prosecutors are seeking life in prison. Defense attorneys are looking to dismiss the state murder charge against their client. 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
4: Here's your WTLO forecast. I'm staff meteorologist Megan Mulford. Lows dip down to about 73 overnight under partly cloudy skies. Winds out of the south at around 5 miles an hour. High temperatures reach up to 92 Saturday, mainly sunny skies. Lows dip down to about 73 Saturday night, clear skies. With your WTLO forecast, I'm staff meteorologist Megan Mulford. Currently, it's 78 degrees.
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7: Here's your WTLO forecast. I'm staff meteorologist Megan Mulford. Lows dip down to about 73 overnight under partly cloudy skies. Winds out of the south at around 5 miles an hour. High temperatures reach up to 92 Saturday, mainly sunny skies. Lows dip down to about 73 Saturday night, clear skies. With your WTLO forecast, I'm staff meteorologist Megan Mulford. Currently, it's 78 degrees.
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He stood 6'6" and weighed 245, kind of broad at the shoulder and narrow at the hip. And everybody knew you'd

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He just drifted into town and stayed all alone. He didn't say much, he kind of quiet and shy. And if you spoke at all, you just said hi to Big John. Somebody said he came from New Orleans, where he got in a fight over a Cajun queen, and a crashing blow from a huge right hand sent a Louisiana fella to the promised land.

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1: I'm Deborah Valentine. Tropical storm Lala on approach to Hawaii, expected to reach Category 1 strength by the time it reaches the Big Island. Fox Weather's Mike Seidel has more from Wainuku, Hawaii.
2: Ahead of it, hurricane warnings have been hoisted. We look for the worst of the weather on Saturday with a potential landfall late Saturday afternoon on the southern tip of the Big Island.
1: 75-mile-per-hour wind gusts, 8 to 12 inches of rainfall are possible, up to 20 inches of rain possible in mountainous areas. The White House asking the Supreme Court to allow construction of its ballroom project to continue while it appeals a lower court's order to stop the work.
3: The president's solicitor general argues the injunction issued by the lower court is extraordinary and unlawful as it halts construction on an integrated military complex.
1: That's Fox's Jared Halpern reporting. 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
5: Here's your WTLO forecast. I'm staff meteorologist Megan Mulford. Lows dip down to about 73 overnight under partly cloudy skies. Winds out of the south at around 5 miles an hour. High temperatures reach up to 92 Saturday, mainly sunny skies. Lows dip down to about 73 Saturday night, clear skies. With your WTLO forecast, I'm staff meteorologist Megan Mulford. Right now, 77.
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1: Here's your WTLO forecast. I'm staff meteorologist Megan Mulford. Lows dip down to about 73 overnight under partly cloudy skies. Winds out of the south at around 5 miles an hour. High temperatures reach up to 92 Saturday, mainly sunny skies. Lows dip down to about 73 Saturday night, clear skies. With your WTLO forecast, I'm staff meteorologist Megan Mulford. Right now, 77.
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5: Here's your WTLO forecast. I'm staff meteorologist Megan Mulford. Lows dip down to about 73 overnight under partly cloudy skies. Winds out of the south at around 5 miles an hour. High temperatures reach up to 92 Saturday, mainly sunny skies. Lows dip down to about 73 Saturday night, clear skies. With your WTLO forecast, I'm staff meteorologist Megan Mulford. Right now, 77.
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3: Here's your WTLO forecast. I'm staff meteorologist Megan Mulford. Lows dip down to about 73 overnight under partly cloudy skies. Winds out of the south at around 5 miles an hour. High temperatures reach up to 92 Saturday, mainly sunny skies. Lows dip down to about 73 Saturday night, clear skies. With your WTLO forecast, I'm staff meteorologist Megan Mulford. Currently 76.
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1: I'm Deborah Valentine. Luigi Mangione pleads guilty in the fatal shooting of United Healthcare CEO. Fox's Brian Yenis has details from outside federal court in Lower Manhattan.
2: In an extraordinary moment, Luigi Mangione confessed in court to stalking, shooting, and murdering United Healthcare CEO Brian Thompson.
1: Mangione's defense lawyers are asking that state murder charges be dropped. The White House is asking the Supreme Court to allow construction of its ballroom project to continue while it appeals a lower court's order to stop the work.
3: Of historic preservationists are suing to stop the project, arguing it needs congressional oversight. A split three-judge panel agreed, but put its ruling on hold for 2 weeks to allow for an appeal.
1: Fox's Jared Halpern reporting. Tropical storm Lala is expected to reach Hawaii Saturday as a Category 1 hurricane. 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
5: Here's your WTLO forecast. I'm staff meteorologist Megan Mulford. Lows dip down to about 73 overnight under partly cloudy skies. Winds out of the south at around 5 miles an hour. High temperatures reach up to 92 Saturday, mainly sunny skies. Lows dip down to about 73 Saturday night, clear skies. With your WTLO forecast, I'm staff meteorologist Megan Mulford. Currently 76.
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1: Here's your WTLO forecast. I'm staff meteorologist Megan Mulford. Lows dip down to about 73 overnight under partly cloudy skies. Winds out of the south at around 5 miles an hour. High temperatures reach up to 92 Saturday, mainly sunny skies. Lows dip down to about 73 Saturday night, clear skies. With your WTLO forecast, I'm staff meteorologist Megan Mulford. Currently 76.
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1: News. I'm Deborah Valentine. President Trump speaking at a law and order event at Nassau County Police Training and Intelligence Center on New York's Long Island Friday, touting new FBI crime statistics.
2: Today I'm thrilled to announce that the FBI has just released the new uniform crime report showing that in 2025, we achieved the single largest reduction in violent crime in American history.
1: Trump's visit also geared towards boosting Republican Nassau County Executive Bruce Blakeman's campaign for governor of New York. Luigi Mangione pleaded guilty Friday to federal stalking charges in the killing of United Healthcare CEO Brian Thompson.
3: After the hearing, Mangione's lawyers continued to defend him, even mentioning his supporters while making no mention of the Thompson family.
1: Fox's Brian Yenis. Prosecutors are seeking life in prison. 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
5: Here's your WTLO forecast. I'm staff meteorologist Megan Mulford. Mainly clear overnight with lows around 73. Winds out of the southwest at around 5 miles an hour. Partly cloudy skies with fog early Saturday. Slight chance of thunderstorms. Highs around 92. Mainly clear skies Saturday night, 74. With your WTLO forecast, I'm staff meteorologist Megan Mulford. Right now, 75.
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0: Hey, where you going? 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
2: Here's your WTLO forecast. I'm staff meteorologist Megan Mulford. Mainly clear overnight with lows around 73. Winds out of the southwest at around 5 miles an hour. Partly cloudy skies with fog early Saturday. Slight chance of thunderstorms. Highs around 92. Mainly clear skies Saturday night, 74. With your WTLO forecast, I'm staff meteorologist Megan Mulford. Right now, 75.
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1: I'm Deborah Valentine. The Trump administration is asking the Supreme Court to allow continued construction of the White House ballroom after a lower court halted the construction.
2: The president's solicitor general argues the injunction issued by the lower court is extraordinary and unlawful as it halts construction on an integrated military complex, including a secure ballroom space vitally required by national security.
1: Fox's Jared Halpern. Tropical storm Lala is on course to strengthen as a Category 1 hurricane as its core hits or passes very close to the Big Island of Hawaii later today.
3: We already have hurricane warnings south of us on the Big Island where the first impacts are expected. A direct hurricane hit in Hawaii is rare, happening just three times in the last 77 years.
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5: 98.99. Here's your WTLO forecast. I'm staff meteorologist Megan Mulford. Mainly clear overnight with lows around 73. Winds out of the southwest at around 5 miles an hour. Partly cloudy skies with fog early Saturday. Slight chance of thunderstorms. Highs around 92. Mainly clear skies Saturday night, 74. With your WTLO forecast, I'm staff meteorologist Megan Mulford. Right now, 75.
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3: Here's your WTLO forecast. I'm Staff Meteorologist Megan Mulford. Mainly clear overnight with lows around 73. Winds out of the southwest at around 5 miles an hour. Partly cloudy skies with fog early Saturday. Slight chance of thunderstorms. Highs around 92. Mainly clear skies Saturday night, 74. With your WTLO forecast, I'm Staff Meteorologist Megan Mulford. Right now, 75.
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1: I'm Deborah Valentine. President Trump speaking at a law and order event at Nassau County Police Training and Intelligence Center on New York's Long Island Friday, touting new FBI crime statistics.
2: Today I'm thrilled to announce that the FBI has just released a new uniform crime report showing that in 2025, we achieved the single largest reduction in violent crime in American history.
1: Trump's visit also geared towards boosting Republican Nassau County Executive Bruce Blakeman's campaign for governor of New York. Luigi Mangione pleaded guilty Friday to federal stalking charges in the killing of United Healthcare CEO Brian Thompson.
3: After the hearing, Mangione's lawyers continued to defend him, even mentioning his supporters while making no mention of the Thompson family.
1: Fox's Brian Yenis. Prosecutors are seeking life in prison. America's listening to Fox News.
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12: Here's your WTLO forecast. I'm staff meteorologist Megan Mulford. Slight chance of thunderstorms with fog early today. Otherwise, sunshine mixed with clouds at times. Daytime highs approaching 92. Winds out of the southwest, 5 to 10 miles an hour. Lows level off around 74. Tonight, mainly clear skies. Mainly clear skies tomorrow, 93. With your WTLO forecast, I'm staff meteorologist Megan Mulford. Right now, 75.
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3: Here's your WTLO forecast. I'm staff meteorologist Megan Mulford. Slight chance of thunderstorms with fog early today. Otherwise, sunshine mixed with clouds at times. Daytime highs approaching 92. Winds out of the southwest, 5 to 10 miles an hour. Lows level off around 74. Tonight, mainly clear skies. Mainly clear skies tomorrow, 93. With your WTLO forecast, I'm staff meteorologist Megan Mulford. Right now, 75.
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0: Hey, where you going? This is Pastor Griffith of the Denham Street Baptist Church. 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
1: News. I'm Deborah Ballantyne. Luigi Mangione has pled guilty to two federal charges in the killing of UnitedHealthcare CEO Brian Thompson. Fox's Chandley Painter reports from New York.
2: The 28-year-old confessed to targeting and murdering Thompson. He read a prepared statement expressing no remorse as Thompson's wife and family sat in the courtroom for the first time.
1: Sentencing is scheduled for December 18th. Tropical storm Lala is expected to reach Hawaii's Big Island today as a hurricane. Fox Weather's Mike Seidel.
3: The Hurricane Center is officially forecasting it to become a minimal Category 1 hurricane by that time.
1: Winds of 75 miles per hour and up to 20 inches of rain is forecast for some areas. A powerful 7.7 magnitude earthquake struck off the coast of Indonesia early today, killing at least 20 people. 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
14: Here's your WTLO forecast. I'm staff meteorologist Megan Mulford. Slight chance of thunderstorms with fog early today. Otherwise, sunshine mixed with clouds at times. Daytime highs approaching 92. Winds out of the southwest, 5 to 10 miles an hour. Lows level off around 74. Tonight, mainly clear skies. Mainly clear skies tomorrow, 93. With your WTLO forecast, I'm staff meteorologist Megan Mulford. Currently, 74.
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5: Here's your WTLO forecast. I'm staff meteorologist Megan Mulford. Slight chance of thunderstorms with fog early today. Otherwise, sunshine mixed with clouds at times. Daytime highs approaching 92. Winds out of the southwest, 5 to 10 miles an hour. Lows level off around 74. Tonight, mainly clear skies. Mainly clear skies tomorrow, 93. With your WTLO forecast, I'm staff meteorologist Megan Mulford. Currently, 74.
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1: News. I'm Deborah Valentine. The Trump administration is asking the Supreme Court to allow continued construction of the White House ballroom after a lower court halted the construction.
2: The president's solicitor general argues the injunction issued by the lower court is extraordinary and unlawful as it halts construction on an integrated military complex, including a secure ballroom space vitally required by national security.
1: Fox's Jared Halpern. Tropical storm Lala is on course to strengthen as a category one hurricane as its core hits or passes very close to the Big Island of Hawaii later today.
3: We already have hurricane warnings south of us on the Big Island where the first impacts are expected. A direct hurricane hit in Hawaii is rare, happening just three times in the last 77 years.
1: Fox Weather's Katie Byrne reporting from Honolulu. 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
5: We have these obituaries. Gerald New Popplewell, age 76, of Russell Springs, passed away on Saturday, August 8th, at the University of Kentucky Medical Center in Lexington. Funeral service will be at 2 p.m. on Saturday, August 15th, at Bernard Funeral Home, with Brother Scott Russell and Brother Don Finch officiating. Burial will follow in the Pine Grove Sunshine Cemetery. The family will receive friends from 10 a.m. until time for services on Saturday at the funeral home. The funeral service will be live streamed and can be viewed on Gerald's obituary page of the funeral home's website. In lieu of flowers, the family requests that donations be made to the Pine Grove Cemetery Fund or Jamestown First Baptist Church. Donations can be made at the funeral home. Funeral arrangements are entrusted to Bernard Funeral Home. Frida M. Cundiff, age 80, of Somerset, passed away on Wednesday, August 12th, at the Gene Waddle Care Center. Visitation will be held on Friday, August 14th, from 4 to 8 p.m. at Southern Oaks Funeral Home Chapel. Funeral service will be held on Saturday, August 15th, at 11 a.m. at the funeral home with Brother Kevin Hampton officiating. Burial will follow in the Floyd Mitchell Cemetery. In lieu of flowers, donations can be made to the American Cancer Society or the Floyd Mitchell Cemetery Fund. Southern Oaks Funeral Home entrusted with the arrangements for Frida M. Cundiff. May Green Corder, age 87, passed away on Tuesday, August 11th. A funeral service will be held at 11 a.m. on Saturday, August 15th at Pulaski Funeral Home. Entombment will follow in the Lakeside Memorial Gardens. The family will receive friends at the Pulaski Funeral Home from 5 to 7 p.m. on Friday and from 10 a.m. on Saturday until time for services. Pulaski Funeral Home is in charge of the arrangements for May Green Corder. Betty Jo Cross, age 81, of Somerset, passed away on Monday, August 10th, at the Hospice of Lake Cumberland Gene Waddle Care Center. Visitation will be Saturday, August 15th, from 10 a.m. to 1 p.m. at Lake Cumberland Funeral Home, with a funeral service to begin at 1 p.m. Burial will be in the Cotton Cemetery in Helenwood, Tennessee. Donations may be made to Hospice of Lake Cumberland. 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
15: Here's your WTLO forecast. I'm staff meteorologist Megan Mulford. Slight chance of thunderstorms with fog early today. Otherwise, sunshine mixed with clouds at times. Daytime highs approaching 92. Winds out of the southwest, 5 to 10 miles an hour. Lows level off around 74. Tonight, mainly clear skies. Mainly clear skies tomorrow, 93. With your WTLO forecast, I'm staff meteorologist Megan Mulford. Currently, 74.
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3: Here's your WTLO forecast. I'm staff meteorologist Megan Mulford. Slight chance of thunderstorms with fog early today. Otherwise, sunshine mixed with clouds at times. Daytime highs approaching 92. Winds out of the southwest, 5 to 10 miles an hour. Lows level off around 74. Tonight, mainly clear skies. Mainly clear skies tomorrow, 93. With your WTLO forecast, I'm staff meteorologist Megan Mulford. Currently, 74.
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Also, if you want to add a name to the birthday and anniversary shout-outs, lost and found, community announcements, friendly conversation, we do it right here on Dial-A-Deal, your live and local community radio show, broadcasting 6 days a week, Monday through Saturday, 7:30 a.m. to 9 a.m. I like this piece. It's called Liberty, as performed by Andy Leftwich from his album, The American Fiddler. Just seems appropriate for this 250th year of our nation. It's not just July the 4th. It's all year long. 250 years as a free country. Cherish it. Take care of it. And protect it. Here's some basic rules for Dial-A-Deal. What we do not allow: no firearms or ammo sales of any kind. No alcohol or tobacco products sales of any kind. 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No for-profit announcements. No debates on politics or religion. No personal ads. But what do we allow? Well, the selling and the trading and the buying and the giving away of items, birthdays and anniversaries, lost and found, looking for a place to rent, community announcements for nonprofit and charitable events, public service announcements, and of course, friendly conversation. All right here on WTLO's Dial a Deal. Give us a call. Give us a holler. We'd love to hear from you. Again, that number is 678-8151. That's the Dial-A-Deal line, and the text-to-deal line is 606-229-5750.

Ah, some good bluegrass fiddling right there from Andy Leftwich. Again, the tune is called Liberty. Give us a call. We'd love to hear from you. Let's take a look at the temperatures outside studio of WTLO. Currently 74 degrees, and it's muggy out there. And the closer you get to Lake Cumberland, the more fog you're going to get, especially up here around the Saline area. As I was coming into the studio, man, it was coming up old 80, and got past, what is it, Tiger's Way, is that it? And then the fog just started developing, and closer I got, the foggier it became. So if you're out there and you're driving about, heading to work, heading out of town, heading home from work, heading here, heading there, wherever, just be safe. Make sure those headlights are on. Allow yourself some extra drive time. Slow down and be advised of all vehicles around you. Some folks don't have their headlights on, so keep that in mind, too. Just proceed with caution. Be safe out there. Again, it's the 15th day of August. Man, this month is just as July flying by. Again, 74 degrees at 7:36 in the morning. 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Their phone number is 679-4217. I want to say a good morning to Dwight and Jim Bob out there working on the house. Be safe out there. Stay cool. Stay hydrated. Men building their own homes. 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We'll have the birthday shout-outs closer to the top of the hour. And just give us a call on this sleepy-eyed Saturday morning. 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Would love to hear from you. 678-8151. Whatever you've got to sell, trade, buy, or give away, whatever you've got around the house, up in the attic, down in the basement, out in the garage, the little building, the shed, up in the barn. 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You may be looking for some livestock. 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You may have eggs for sale instead from them chickens. You may have an old pickup truck you want to sell. You may have a newer vehicle, a newer car, or an SUV that you want to sell here on Dial-A-Dill. You may have some fishing tackle. You may have some musical instruments, whatever the case may be. Give us a call. 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We'd love to hear from you. Right here on Dial-A-Dill, 678-8151.
Hoping that you've had a good week. Stay hydrated out there. It's going to be warm, my friends. It's going to be very warm and muggy and hot. Stay hydrated and stay cool. My name's Gary D. Good to be here in studio with you. Hope you enjoyed yesterday's broadcast and Thursday's as well of Dial a Deal with your host, Kevin Wilson. He's always keeping us entertained and such. You can always catch Kevin in here on Thursdays and Fridays. Tell you what, since the phones are a little sleepy-eyed, let's look for a little bit of music here. Take us where we need to go this morning. Here's a little bit of bluegrass for you. Got this coming up here from, this is from Jack Cook from his album Setting on Top of the World with Let's All Go Down to the River. Let's take a little listen to this, a portion of this song on this Saturday morning's Dial a Deal.

Some good bluegrass right there from Jack Cook from his album Setting on Top of the World. Jack Cook, James Shelton, Jason Carter, Jim Lauderdale, Ralph Stanley II, and Ronnie McCurry and Steve Spark Manal together there from a 2012 album that's on Pine Castle Records. Let's All Go Down to the River from Jack Cook.

0: And Kevin and I discovered a word that either one of us didn't know a couple of days ago. It was on one of your commercials when he was doing the program. You probably wasn't listening, but can you tell me if I mentioned the word Molly Dunker? What would you think that would be?
1: Molly Dunker. Dunker. I don't know.
0: Sounds like a person's name, don't it?
1: It certainly does. It sounds like, actually, it sounds like a musician's name. Molly Dunker and Friends, the best of bluegrass in the state of Vermont.
0: That is another name for a left-handed person, like a ball pitcher or a,
1: really?
0: A boxer.
1: My word. You know, it used to be considered bad to be left-handed. I mean, I understand in schools, teachers used to try to break children if they were left-handed. You know, you're supposed to do things right-handed instead, and that was a norm. It was considered, I don't want to say bad luck, because that's not the right term, but it was just considered unhealthy to be left-handed. So a Molly Dunker is a left-hander then, eh?
0: Yes, from, I forgot what country it is, the word came from, but it was from another country. Kevin looked it up, I think.
1: I'll have to look that up myself, because that's got me curious. Sounds like an old English expression or an old Scottish expression. Let me see what I can find here.
0: I think it's
1: here.
0: I don't believe it was Australia, was it? Or
1: oh, that like could that. Very well be it. That could very. I'll have to.
0: Anyway,
1: yeah.
0: Either of us I don't think I'd ever remembered hearing that before. But it's sort of something new for us.
1: Yeah, yeah.
0: Brother Dave wanted to know when Dog Days was yesterday.
1: Uh-huh.
0: I believe it's, of course, the last part of last month and the first part of this month. Well, I don't know how many days, but it's called Dog Days.
1: Yeah, you know, when I was a kid, it always started towards the last of July. And lasted for quite a bit.
0: For a couple of weeks, I think.
1: Yeah. Looking
0: at the hottest days there is, I think, that year is supposed to be. Anyway, this is proven pretty well true to be that around here. I have a couple items, though, I'd like to sell.
1: Sure.
0: And maybe some to give away. I've got a really super nice Cub Cadet, zero turn, with the steering wheel, riding lawnmower. It looks almost like a new one. And I've got a really good utility trailer that you can haul it on or haul anything you want to on. The trailer is 6 foot wide and 10 foot long.
1: Mm-hmm.
0: So if anybody needs those, just give me a call and we'll try to work a deal out with them. And then get to the free items. I've got two plastic gasoline cans. They're kind of old or dusty. If anybody wants them, they're welcome to them. And I've got a seat that will fit on a riding lawnmower. The seat is kind of got some cracks in it, but it is solid. It, you know, if a person put a cover on it, or I guess you could throw a grass sack over it or something like that, it'd be a good lawnmower seat. And also, I've got a electric drill that has the cord. That's not a very old drill, but for some reason or other, I've took the chuck off of it and thrown it away, but the drill works good. If anybody wants that drill, they can have it. If they've got an old drill that they can take the chuck off of theirs, they can put it on this one, maybe.
1: Okay.
0: And that's what I've got for today.
1: Yeah, you got some good items right there, Brother Jerry.
0: And of course, those other last items, small items, is free, and I know they're not worth coming a long distance for, but if anybody wants them, they're welcome to them.
1: Yes, sir.
0: And I sure do thank you. I appreciate you all and the program.
1: All righty, and that number is 222-0198, correct?
0: Right. Uh-huh.
1: All righty. We appreciate you, brother.
0: Thank you. Have a great day.
1: And to you as well. All righty. Brother Jerry right there. Always good to hear from our good friend there. His number is 222-0198 for those great items right there. We'll talk about Dog Days as we go into the program. But first, we got to go into a commercial break.

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3: Herm Winningham was an extra outfielder for the Reds in 1990 and was used most often as a pinch hitter. He hadn't started for 3 weeks when he got the call on this August 15th, and what a night he had, tying a National League record with three triples in one game. The last time a Red had done that, it was almost 90 years earlier in 1904. The Reds were playing in St. Louis, and Herm had triples in the first inning, a slicing line drive down the left field line, another in the 10th in the left center field gap, and his record-tying triple in the 12th into right center field. And the triple in the 12th not only tied the record, but also drove in the winning run. A career highlight game for the Reds' Herm Winningham this August 15th, 1990, this date in Reds baseball.
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0: Jane.
1: Cross-eyed Nancy Jane from Hilo Brown's Legends and Tall Tales from 1967. That was on Green Hill Productions there, way back in the day. Hoping you're doing well. Welcome back to Dolladeal. Got a caller coming in online, too. Good morning, your own Dolladeal.
2: Hi, good morning. I was just going to let the listeners know that the Pulaski County Humane Society is having an adoption event, but it's not at their normal building on Chrisway. 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And there should be a number of dogs available. And I know they already have cats available at Feeder Supply.
1: Yes, indeed. And Pulaski County Humane Society is always looking for donations, I understand, for dog food and cat food, sure. Kitty litter, towels, blankets. For the animals they care for, wow, as they prepare them for adoption.
2: Yes, and just as you mentioned that, we will be having a spay-neuter clinic at our building at Chrisway. So anytime after 8 or 9 o'clock, I think all the way up to 4 o'clock, you could drop something off. We're especially in need right now of cat food, kitty food, and litter. So anyway, if anybody wants to drop anything off at next Tuesday, it will be our spay-neuter day, and there will be people available to take care. In fact, I'll be there to help out. So keep that in mind for the listeners. And right now, we've got a number of cats in the system, kittens. In fact, today I'm going to be dropping one off for an adopter coming from Columbia, Kentucky.
1: Right.
2: And anyway, they do a wonderful job making, preparing these animals for adoption. I know I went to the vet at least 2-3 times to get shots and for special checkups. So whatever animals you're going to get from the Humane Society, they're thoroughly checked out and socialized. So adopters should keep that in mind.
1: Yes, indeed. Yes, indeed. We really do appreciate the Pulaski County Humane Society. And I understand, too, that the Pulaski County Humane Society is a 100% volunteer-staffed organization, and that folks can join in supporting and joining the efforts to provide forever homes to the beautiful dogs and cats.
2: Absolutely. And people will be available if they're looking for applications or to check out helping out with so many events that are coming up. I think there's at least 6 events coming up for fundraising. And all the help is needed.
1: Yes, indeed. Well, we certainly appreciate you calling in this morning, and we wish you great success in those adoption events today. 10 to 12 at Tractor Supply and 12 to 4 at Feeder Supply for the Pulaski County Humane Society.
2: You got it, and you have a blessed day.
1: And to you as well.
2: Thank you.
1: Bye-bye. All righty. That's always good to hear right there. Let's go to another caller, then we'll go into the birthday shout-outs after this. Good morning, your own Dolladeal.
3: Yeah, good morning. I want to call about the dog days.
1: Yes.
3: Yeah, they start July the 3rd and they end August 11th each year, and they last 40 days.
1: Yes, you know, that's what I've always heard, too, when I was a youngin'.
3: Yeah. Always say don't dig your potatoes on dog days, and they might rot.
1: That's right.
3: Yeah.
1: That's right. That's why I've never heard that, but I can believe it.
3: That's an old saying. I don't know if that's right or not, but, you know, I'm 88 years old nearly, and I heard my mom talk about a lot of that stuff.
1: Well, when you're 88, you've heard it all, haven't you?
3: Heard a little bit. Yeah, but lots to hear right then.
1: That's right. Maybe a few things we shouldn't hear.
3: I just saw the call of our jury on there and talking about it, and David.
1: Right on. Well, we certainly appreciate you for giving us a holler on that.
3: Well, you all have a nice day.
1: You too, my friend. Take care out there now.
3: Bye-bye.
1: Bye-bye. All righty. Talking about the dog days of summer. Here's an old expression. Dog days bright and clear indicate a happy year, but when accompanied by rain for better times, our hopes are vain. Something to live by, I suppose. Old sayings and such. I tell you what, here's an old saying. It's wishing folks a happy birthday. Let's get in some... I did have some music lined up. There we go. I think it's... No, it still ain't a running. My external hard drive is rather sleepy-eyed this morning. Let's try it again. There we go. It's building up. Ha-ha! Time for the birthday shout outs right here on WTLO. It's presented by the neighborhood of Somerset, a senior living community located at 100 Neighborly Way here in Somerset. Contact Sharon Reynolds or Betty Coddill for your free information guide to find out about all of the great services and activities they offer 7 days a week at the neighborhood. Each birthday name from the week goes into a random drawing every Friday to win a $25 gift card to a local store, restaurant, or retailer. Compliments of the neighborhood. Now, yesterday's winner for the drawing yesterday during Dial a Deal with Kevin Wilson was Jessica Ridner Reynoso. Well, congratulations. Now, Jessica, you have 10 days to pick up that card at the neighborhood, so keep that in mind. Jumping to today, the 15th of August, here are the birthday names. Brandy Perkins, Lisa Wright, Tina Payton, Billy New, Earl Atwood, Margaret Wilson, Brent Wells, C.E. Coffey, Marsha Van Hook, Joe Van Hook, and Chris Dick. Happy birthday to each and every one of you all. May the good Lord smile upon you and grant you many, many, many more years. The birthday shout-outs presented by the neighborhood of Somerset, a senior living community. Phone 677-0166. Some fine clarinet playing from down Louisiana way. That's called Canal Street Blues, is the old tune, as performed by Gunhild Carling Band, The Speakeasies. Some good music right there, indeed. Let's check the, here's a birthday wish that came in a while ago. Eddie Davis is celebrating 66 years. Happy birthday from his sister. There's a birthday name and additional. Y'all take care. We'll be back for another hour of Dial a Deal. Up next, Fox News.
0: I'm Paul Stevens. Luigi Mangione pleading guilty to two federal charges in the killing of UnitedHealthcare CEO Brian Thompson.
4: The 28-year-old confessed to targeting and murdering Thompson. He read a prepared statement expressing no remorse as Thompson's wife and family sat in the courtroom for the first time.
0: That's Fox's Chan Lee Painter. Mangione's federal sentencing date set for December the 18th. Tropical storm Lala set to reach Hawaii's Big Island today. Fox Weather's Mike Seidel.
5: The Hurricane Center is officially forecasting it to become a minimal Category 1 hurricane by that time.
0: Winds of 75 miles an hour and up to 20 inches of rain forecast for some areas. A powerful magnitude 7.7 earthquake hitting off the coast of Indonesia early today, Saturday. At least 20 people killed in that quake. 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
7: We have these obituaries. Gerald New Popplewell, age 76, of Russell Springs, passed away on Saturday, August 8th, at the University of Kentucky Medical Center in Lexington. Funeral service will be at 2 p.m. on Saturday, August 15th, at Bernard Funeral Home, with Brother Scott Russell and Brother Don Finch officiating. Burial will follow in the Pine Grove Sunshine Cemetery. The family will receive friends from 10 a.m. until time for services on Saturday at the funeral home. The funeral service will be live streamed and can be viewed on Gerald's obituary page of the funeral home's website. In lieu of flowers, the family requests that donations be made to the Pine Grove Cemetery Fund or Jamestown First Baptist Church. Donations can be made at the funeral home. Funeral arrangements are entrusted to Bernard Funeral Home. Frida M. Cundiff, age 80, of Somerset, passed away on Wednesday, August 12th at the Gene Waddle Care Center. Visitation will be held on Friday, August 14th from 4 to 8 p.m. at Southern Oaks Funeral Home Chapel. Funeral service will be held on Saturday, August 15th at 11 a.m. at the funeral home with Brother Kevin Hampton officiating. Burial will follow in the Floyd Mitchell Cemetery. In lieu of flowers, donations can be made to the American Cancer Society or the Floyd Mitchell Cemetery Fund. Southern Oaks Funeral Home entrusted with the arrangements for Frida M. Cundiff. May Green Corder, age 87, passed away on Tuesday, August 11th. A funeral service will be held at 11 a.m. on Saturday, August 15th at Pulaski Funeral Home. Entombment will follow in the Lakeside Memorial Gardens. The family will receive friends at the Pulaski Funeral Home from 5 to 7 p.m. on Friday and from 10 a.m. on Saturday until time for services. Pulaski Funeral Home is in charge of the arrangements for May Green Corder. Betty Jo Cross, age 81, of Somerset, passed away on Monday, August 10th at the Hospice of Lake Cumberland Gene Waddle Care Center. Visitation will be Saturday, August 15th from 10 a.m. to 1 p.m. at Lake Cumberland Funeral Home with a funeral service to begin at 1 p.m. Burial will be in the Cotton Cemetery in Helenwood, Tennessee. Donations may be made to Hospice of Lake Cumberland. 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
4: Here's your WTLO forecast. I'm staff meteorologist Megan Mulford.
10: Slight chance of thunderstorms today, otherwise partly cloudy. High temperatures reach up to 92. Southwesterly winds 5 to 10 miles an hour. Mainly clear tonight. Lows dip down to about 74. Lots of sunshine tomorrow. Highs level off around 93. With our WTLO forecast, I'm staff meteorologist Megan Mulford. Right now, it's 75 degrees.
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0: Good morning. Welcome back to Dial a Deal. I did mean what I said. Please give us a call, 678-8151. Let's go to line one. Good morning. You are on the next hour of Dial a Deal.
1: Good morning. I want to wish Chris Patton a happy birthday tomorrow.
0: Chris Patton, a happy birthday for Sunday. All righty.
1: Thank you.
0: Thank you. You have a great day now.
1: Thanks.
0: Bye-bye. All righty. Let's go to line two. The phones are waking up. Good morning. Your own Dial a Deal.
2: Oh, yes, I'm waking up. How are you this morning, Gary?
0: Brother Dave, how art thou?
2: Well, I'm wiping sweat, drinking coffee, and listening to Dial a Deal. How's it getting better than that?
0: Well, you could have left off the sweat, I guess.
2: Yeah. Man, I'll tell you what, it is steamy, but it's the dog days of winter.
0: Of winter.
2: Summer. Yeah, of summer. And it's just what it does, so I have to go with it for a little bit longer. You know, I'm going to utter some words that I don't believe that you would ever hear come out of my mouth, but I'm going to say it anyway.
0: All right, let's hear it.
2: I'll be glad when cooler weather gets here.
0: Who are you? This is not Dave Pike. This is an imitator.
2: Okay.
0: It's Rich Little.
2: I did not say cold weather. I said cooler weather. And I think most people are on board with me on this one. Man, I tell you what, this hot weather has got me worse than it ever has.
0: Well, I tell you what, it has been a hot summer, and it's been this latter part of summer seems to have been a bit soggy on top of that.
2: Well, yeah, it hasn't been a rate, you know, and we're having some really nice weekends now. But back earlier, like I said before, you know, where you have these really beautiful weeks, well, it's going to rain on Friday night and rain all weekend. That really kills these dock owners around here because they depend on those weekend dollars for their survival. And when it rains every week, you think people are not sitting just up the road here in Cincinnati and Dayton and Greenwood, Indiana, and so forth, and they're saying, well, we were going to go down to Lake Cumberland, but it's going to rain all weekend, so, you know, we can push that one back another week or two.
0: Yeah, those Buckeye and Hoosier
2: Absolutely.
0: Sailors, yeah.
2: Absolutely, the Ohio Navy. I guess my dad was part of that one time. He was probably an admiral, I guess. I don't know. But anyway, what's going on this morning? Have you talked to Ray Turpin this morning?
0: No, he has not yet called.
2: Well, you know, it's like Jack Parr hasn't called or something. So people are waiting on to hear from Ray Turpin and the little Scootmeister to see how things are going for them. Countess von Scootington.
0: Wow, that's quite the handle to have there.
2: That's a moniker. That's a good moniker,
0: yeah.
2: You know.
0: Yeah. Well, when you were a kid, did you ever get on the CB or listen to the CB radio?
2: Oh, my goodness. What are you talking about? My nickname was Diamond Rio.
0: Diamond?
2: Way back in 1976, I was in the eighth grade. That's when the CB craze hit because of the movie Smokey and the Bandit. And you also had a song come out by C.W. McCall, and it was called Convoy.
0: Oh, I remember that song very well.
2: Do you remember the redneck tearjerker called Teddy Bear?
0: Oh, yeah, Red Sovine.
2: Yeah, come on back, truckers, and talk to Teddy Bear.
0: Yeah, he focused a lot on the great truckers out there of the day.
2: Yeah, Red Sovine, I'm going to ask you a question. You're into this Southern music and everything.
0: You make it sound like it's something bad.
2: Well, I was thinking this music of this area. Red Sovine, was he from this area?
0: Well, I do not know, but I will take a gander at that and see what
2: I think Red Sovine was from over, I may be wrong on the...
0: That's Red Foley.
2: Red Foley. Okay, he was from over around Renfro Valley, wasn't he?
0: Yeah, Big Hill area.
2: Okay.
0: Red Sovine. Let's find out where Mr. Red Sovine... was originally from, and it looks like Red Sovine was born back in July of 1917. He was from Charleston, West Virginia.
2: Okay.
0: And
2: have you ever been, let me ask you a question, have you ever been to West Virginia?
0: Yes, quite a few times.
2: Okay, is West Virginia, I've never even been near it, is West Virginia probably just exactly like Eastern Kentucky, right?
0: It's a kin. They are the Mountaineer state, of course, and
2: mm-hmm.
0: They have a very strong sense of being in Central Appalachia, and it is a coal mining country. It is a land of immigrants. It's a land of great music. West Virginia is a cool state.
2: Okay. Getting back to the CB thing that you were asking me about,
0: okay.
2: Yes, absolutely. My mother, in 1976, she got a job with the state. My dad was with state police at that time. She got a job with the state doing some, it's called human resources. I cannot, and I'm retired from the state, and I can't remember what her job was. But anyway, she was going to be way out in the countryside, in the sticks, so to speak, doing her job, and Dad bought her the first new car that we ever had. It was a it was a pretty little thing. It was a Datsun B210 hatchback. Do you remember those?
0: Yes, I do. Those were cool little cars. I had a little Datsun 210 station wagon.
2: Okay, that was the car that I learned to drive a stick shift on. It was a 5-speed. But anyway, back to the CB thing. He put her a CB in that car, so she would have some kind of communication. She got out here in the middle of doodly-doo land, and it broke down. The woman's in trouble. So she used it very, very rarely. But anyway, I would go out after I got through. You know, the stipulation was after you get through eating your supper, if you have completed your homework for the day, if you haven't, don't even ask to. But if you've completed your homework, go ahead and go out. Yeah, you can go out and play with the CB radio. So I would go out and play with the CB radio in the car. And my nickname or handle, whatever you call it, was the Diamond Rio.
0: The Diamond Rio.
2: And it's funny how back then it was just me. And I'm not saying this to be facetious, but it was the CB craze was just designed for Pulaski County, Kentucky. So you could get on there, and they could talk to each other with their little nicknames. Now, what is your name? I don't know that his name is Gary Daniels, but his name is the Bumblebee. You know, and you'd see each other out. Hey, Bumblebee, how are you? And it was just made to order for Pulaski County, and it was a lot of fun to get on that thing and talk to people that lived. You know, oh yeah, the Bumblebee. Oh well, he lives over here on North College Street. I know where his name is Gary Dan. I know where he lives at, and so forth. So it got to be like a family.
0: Well, and that it was. It was a community in of itself.
2: Yeah, it was. And then you had things that were facilitating it, like these country songs like Convoy, which I haven't heard the song Convoy in 40 years. Probably.
0: Really? Because I've played it here. You just weren't listening that
2: Convoy,
0: morning.
2: Convoy.
0: Yeah, it's a great song. C.B. McCall.
2: C.B. McCall. And then, like I said, Russ, whatever his name was, Red Selvine, he had Teddy Bear. It was a tearjerker.
0: And Phantom 309.
2: And Phantom 309. Yeah, all these things facilitated the C.B. craze. And I just wonder if there is anybody, maybe there's someone out there that can answer this question. Is there anyone out there that still has a CB radio?
0: Yes.
2: Yes,
0: truckers still use them.
2: I haven't seen a CB in 25 years.
0: Yes.
2: Back then in the mid to late 70s, every car going on the street had one little antennas on top of it.
0: Yeah, you see a lot of times you'll see the folks that move mobile homes. Or those who, any particular wide load convoy, you know, because it is, even though it might be a short convoy, there are support vehicles. Those support vehicles are using CBs.
2: Absolutely.
0: When I was out on the harvest of, I didn't mean to interrupt you.
2: No.
0: Back
2: ahead.
0: In 94, we used CB radios as well to talk to each other from the combines to the grain trucks to the support team.
2: Well, good buddy, I'm going to go 10-10 on the side here, and I'm going to sit down and throw some groceries down my throat, and I'm going to listen to you, Jaw, and you, Ratchet Jaws, have a good time here on Dial the Deal. Talk to you later. Bye-bye, good buddy.
0: All right, we'll see you there, good buddy.
2: Bye-bye, buddy.
0: Here's a little bit of a Red Sovine as we speak with that tear jerker. Let's take a little listen to it.
3: I was on the outskirts of a little southern town, trying to reach my destination before the sun went down. The old CB was blaring away on channel 19 when there came a little boy's voice on the radio line. And he said, "Breaker 19, is anyone there? Come on back, truckers, and talk to Teddy Bear." Well, I keyed the mic and I said, "You got it, Teddy Bear." And the little boy's voice came back on the air. "Appreciate the break. Who we got on that end?" I told him my handle, and then he began. "Now, I'm not supposed to bother you fellas out there. Mom says you're busy and for me to stay off there. But you see, I get lonely and it helps to talk. 'Cause that's about all I can do. I'm crippled and I can't walk. I came back and told him to fire up that mic, and I talked to him as long as he liked. This was my dad's radio, the little boy said, but I guess it's mine and mom's now, because my daddy's dead. Dad had a wreck about a month ago. He was trying to get home in a blinding snow. Mom has to work now to make ends meet, and I'm not much help with my two crippled feet. She says not to worry, that we'll make it all right, but I hear her crying sometimes late at night. You know, there's one thing I want more than anything else to see. Oh, I know you guys are too busy to bother with me, but you see, my dad used to take me for rides when he was home. But I guess that's all over now since my daddy's gone. Not one breaker came on the old CB as that little crippled boy talked with me. I tried hard to swallow a lump that just wouldn't stay down as I thought about my boy back in Greenville town. Dad was going to take Mom and me with him later on this year. Well, I remember him saying, someday this old truck will be yours, teddy bear. But I know I'll never get to ride an 18-wheeler again. But this old base will keep me in touch with all my trucker friends. Teddy bear's going to back on out now and leave you alone, because it's about time for Mom to come home. But you give me a shout when you're passing through, and I'll sure be happy to come back to you. Well, I came back and I said, before you go, 1010, what's your home 20, little CB friend? Well, he gave me his address and I didn't once hesitate, because this hot load of freight is just going to have to wait. I turned that truck around on a dime and headed straight for Jackson Street, 229. And as I rounded the corner, oh, I got one heck of a shock. 18-wheelers were lined up for three city blocks. Well, I guess every driver for miles around had caught Teddy Bear's call. And that little crippled boy was having a ball. For as fast as one driver would carry him in, another would carry him to his truck and take off again. Well, you better believe I took my turn at riding Teddy Bear. And then I carried him back in and put him down in his chair. And buddy, if I never live to see happiness again, I want you to know I saw it that day in the face of that little man. We took up a collection for him before his mama got home, and each driver said goodbye, and then they were all gone. He shook my hand with a mile-long grin and said, so long, Tucker, I'll catch you again. Yeah, I hit that interstate with tears in my eyes. And I turned on the radio and I got another surprise. Breaker 19 came a voice on the air. Just one word of thanks from Mama Teddy Bear. We wish each and every one a special prayer for you, because you just made my little boy's dream come true. I'll sign off now before I start to cry. May God ride with you. 10-4. And goodbye.
0: I had to let that whole song play. I couldn't cut that one off. That was just too powerful to listen to. That was just so wonderful of a song. I'm glad Brother Dave brought that up there. Teddy Bear, as performed by Red Sovine. That's from a CD called Road Music, 23 Truckin' Hits. Includes the TH Music Festival on there, and Minnie Pearl, Dave Dudley, Dale Reeves, of course, Red Sovine, and Claude Gray, and others performing. And a big salute to all the truckers out there. They have kept America moving up and down the highways, the freeways, the byways, the back roads, the old state highways, the old national highways. Big salute to all of our trucker friends out there. 8:22 in the morning. That was a little unusual to let that whole song play through, but that was too cool to listen to, was it not? Very powerful. Ah, the human spirit. It's a good one. The good Lord imparted it to us, gave us good souls, and there's good ones around out there. give us a call. We'll have a commercial break here in a little bit, but in the meantime, give us a call, 678-8151. Whatever you've got to sell, trade, buy, or give away, do so right here on Dial a Deal. Phones are ringing right now. Let's go to line one. Good morning. You're on Dial a Deal.
4: Morning, how's that?
0: Hey, Brother Tim, how you doing, man?
4: I'm just long better.
0: Good.
4: I still got a friend out there. He's got quails. They bunch of them old grown and a bunch of little ones and all kinds of quail eggs. And I got two different numbers for him.
0: Okay.
4: One of his numbers, 305-3272.
0: 305-3272, okay.
4: Hang on just a
0: second. What else you got for us?
4: Another number is 425-3616.
0: 3616. Let me try that again. 425-3616.
4: Yep.
0: Okay. That's for quails and quail eggs. All righty.
4: I've got a, you hook it to your pressure washer. I can wash sidewalks and stuff with it.
0: Yeah.
4: 16.5-inch service cleaner.
0: Okay.
4: The Westinghouse brand. It's brand new.
0: Mm-hmm.
4: Asking 35 for it.
0: Okay.
4: I've got a new, it's about brand new, softball bat. The way it's made, it's pretty. Name of Silverback softball. It's a good-looking bat. And, it's asking $10 for it.
0: Okay.
4: Number on it's 872-9542.
0: Eight seven two nine five four two is your number.
4: Yeah, and, I've been seeing a lot of whirly worms around the house here. Whenever Dave knows anything about them, it's orange in the middle and black on each end. I didn't know if that means bad wind or I've always heard that stuff. I don't know.
0: Right. There's some old time sayings that are, you know, for the signs that are things to come weather wise.
4: Big old woolly worms, in the middle of them is solid orange and both ends is black. But Gary, you have a good weekend, buddy.
0: You too, Brother Tim. Always good to hear from you, man.
4: You too, man.
0: All righty. Brother Tim right there. And the number for the quails and the quail eggs, two numbers, 305-3272. And the other number is 425-3613. And Brother Tim has the pressure washer and the softball bat and the number to call, 872-9542 for him. It's been a little bit of a sleepy eye this morning. Hey, the phones woke up again. All righty. Good morning, your own Dial a Deal.
5: Vertical on nine, you got the bees of money. We're coming in wall to wall, three top tall.
0: Wall to wall, three times tall. Is this easy money?
5: That's easy money. I'm located over here in Somerset. How you doing there, Gary?
0: Well, I knew your 1020 is not too far from my 1020.
5: Oh, I couldn't say not very far, right?
0: Right. Stone's throw away, brother. We'll say that.
5: Well, how you doing this morning?
0: Fair to middling. How about you and Scooter?
5: Oh, we're doing fine. How's Brother Dave?
0: Brother Dave's doing all right. Brother Dave is full of vinegar, as always. He sure is. He's got some good observations on life, and he's got a vigor for life, too.
5: Well, I tell you what, there's a lot of educated people on the Dial a Deal.
0: Yes, there are a lot of common sense folk, too.
5: Yeah, I listen to it, and you know, the way they talk and everything, they got good education and everything. I got some, I ain't got a whole lot, but I got some. I got enough to get by, you know.
0: Well, I'll tell you what, brother. One thing you have is a good soul, and you've got one of the greatest gifts of all right there from the good Lord above.
5: Well, I like to hear these Dial a Deal people, and I like everybody to like me, you know. You treat somebody nice, they will treat you nice.
0: That's right. That's an old-time life rule right there the good Lord gave us.
5: But, you know, I just told him to call and see how you were doing, see how Brother Dave was doing, and the rest of the Dial a Deal people. And I'm going to say good morning, and I hope they have a wonderful day.
0: All righty, brother. Always good to hear from you, Brother Ray and Miss Scooter.
5: All right. Well, we might get on the program later, but who knows, you know.
0: That's right. If not today, then on Monday, good Lord willing.
5: There you go. We'll talk to you later, Brother Gary.
0: All righty. You take good care, my friend, Brother Ray.
5: All right. See you. Bye.
0: Bye-bye now. Brother Ray, a.k.a. Easy Money, his handle on the CB back in the day, and that sticks with you. When I was out on the, well, I was on the road for a short time in the summer of 94, traveling from Montana. I was actually training. I'd already got my training done to drive an 18-wheeler, and I was with a friend of mine, and we hauled construction materials. We went up into Saskatchewan from Montana, across the High Line of Montana, down into South Dakota, and back into Wyoming, and down into Colorado and Oklahoma, Kansas, Nebraska, Iowa, South Dakota, and then back up into Alberta. And my handle on the CB at the time was Mockingbird. Seemed appropriate. Good morning, you're on Dial a Deal.
6: Morning, how are you again, Gary?
0: Hey, Brother Tim again.
6: I put my uncle's birthday on there. I put it on there yesterday, but today's his birthday. I thought it was yesterday. His name's Johnny Adams. He turned 81 year old today.
0: Johnny Adams.
6: Yep. Thank you, Gary.
0: He turned 81, you say, eh?
6: Yep.
0: Okie dokie. All righty. Thank you, man.
6: He's always been a good uncle to me his whole life. A very special uncle. I'll tell him happy birthday. Thank you, Gary.
0: Well, we wish him a happy birthday right now, and we'll have his name on the birthday shout-out list. Thank you, Tim. All righty, Brother Tim right there with a birthday wish. Johnny Adams turning 81 years old. All righty, happy birthday to him. Woo, doggy, I tell you what, it's 8:30 in the morning. What a great morning it has been. Wherever you are out there and wherever you may be on this lazy, hazy day of summer. Here's a little bit of Nat King Cole.

0: I love that song. Those lazy, hazy, crazy days of summer from Nat King Cole. From 1963. That was on Capitol Records. Those days of soda, pretzels, and beer. Roll out those lazy. Got a caller coming in right now on line one. Good morning, your own Dolladill.
1: Good morning, sir.
0: How are you, good man?
1: Good, good. And you?
0: I am fair to middling once again.
1: That's good. I was wondering, since CB seems to be the topic today, did anyone ever notice whether the person was known or unknown, every female on the CB sounded like Farrah Fawcett looked?
0: You know, you're not, you're exactly right on that. Always pictured big hair in the cab.
1: And the other thing was, everyone, not just you guys on the radio, but you can hear it in Walmart, Kroger, wherever you're at. You hear people talking about how fast this year is going by.
0: Yeah.
1: Seems to be a topic. So, anyway, I was reading in the Good Book, and I read where he said that if I did not shorten the days for you, you wouldn't be able to stand with all the darkness that's coming.
0: Ah, yes, indeed.
1: And I just wonder if that might be one of the signs of the times, you know?
0: Well, I think it could very well be. I think it could very well be. The perception of time, too, not only as individuals, but as particular cultures and societies, and what you just said from the good, you know, how the good book brings that to us.
1: Yeah,
0: makes you think.
1: And then I have one other thing.
0: Sure thing.
1: I was wondering if anyone out there has the Bible on compact disc, on CD, that they'd be willing to part with. I prefer not to have the King James. I like reading the King James because it's poetic, but I want to listen to another translation like the Passion or the New King James or the Amplified. If anyone's got out there, my number is 678-8014.
0: Yes, sir, 678-8014. You know who I like to hear read the Bible? James Earl Jones.
1: Yeah, he's got the voice for that, doesn't he?
0: Yes, he does, whether it's Darth Vader or the good Lord above.
1: Yeah. So, well, anyway, thank you for your time, and you have a blessed day.
0: And to you as well, sir. All righty. Yes, if you happen to have a translation of the Good Book on CD, preferably like the New King James English or one of the other translations. Now, the King James, the older King James, that's interesting. The original King James is poetic, and you've got to adjust your mind to the language of Shakespeare in order to let it flow. Let's go ahead and go to line two. Good morning, you're on Dial-A-Dill.
2: 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Got a nice little 6x8 box trailer for sale. It's white in color, single axle, good tires, pulls good. 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I'm asking $2,500 for it.
0: Okay.
2: That number is 606-682-0876, 682-0876 on the little 6x8 box trailer. Have a wonderful day.
0: And to you as well, sir. Thank you now. All righty. Well, I'll tell you what, my friends, we need to jump into a commercial break. And we'll be back here in just a few moments here on Somerset's hometown radio station.
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7: Your WTLO forecast. I'm staff meteorologist Megan Mulford. Slight chance of thunderstorms today. Otherwise, sunshine mixed with clouds at times. Daytime highs approaching 92. Winds out of the southwest, 5 to 10 miles an hour. Lows level off around 74. Tonight, clear skies. Highs level off around 93. Tomorrow, mainly clear skies. With your WTLO forecast, I'm staff meteorologist Megan Mulford. Currently, it's 75 degrees.
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He is a Tejano from the Texas Tornadoes from their 1971 album, Zone of Our Own. Freddie Fender with the Texas Tornadoes, along with Flaco Jimenez, Doug Somm, also Bobby Black, Ernesto Saldana, Durawa, along with Louis Ortega and Oscar Telez, Speedy Sparks. Writer of that song is Doug Somm. Augie Myers plays with him sometimes. Texas country right there with a Tejano flair. And the name of the song, he is a Tejano. 8:38 in the morning. That puts me in the mood. I think I'm in the mood for some Mexican food later today. Give us a call. Give us a holler. 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We're going to go to the Texadeal line, which I've neglected a bit here this morning. We're going to go there in just a moment. But again, give us a call. Give us a holler. 678-8151 here on Dial-A-Deal on WTLO. 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

0: Let's go to line one. Good morning. You are on Dolladill.
1: Hey, good morning, Gary.
0: How you doing, good sir?
1: I'm doing all right. You?
0: I'm doing, I think I'm doing a little better than fair to Midland. I'm doing sunshine in Midland.
1: Yeah, that's good. I got a large beer spine for sale. It's called Probably Serving a Wreck. It's got a Flying Eagle pewter lid. It's a brown glaze color and with stuff on it. It's numbered 109 to 10,000. I'll take $20 for that. It ain't got no chips or cracks or nothing on it.
0: Right on.
1: And I got a wavy oval mirror. It's got a wavy design that goes around it.
0: Mm-hmm.
1: It's got a scroll work and everything that goes around. It's antique. I'll take $20 for that.
0: Okay.
1: And I got a antique metal porch chair. It's got holes in the seat and back. It's red and white in color. It's in great condition. I'll take $30 for that today.
0: Okay.
1: And the number to call is area code 606-341-3911.
0: 606-341-3911.
1: Yeah, thanks.
0: All right, brother, you take good care of yourself now.
1: You too.
0: Yes, sir.
1: Bye-bye.
0: Bye-bye. You know, that beer stein sounds really interesting, especially if you yourself served in Iraq, if you are listening in and you served in Iraq, or a member of your family or a good friend, that could be something very nice for them. Give him a call and make a gift to somebody. 341-3911 is his number. Let's go to line two next here on Dolladill. Good morning. You're on Dolladill.
2: Yeah, this morning I'd like to put on 99 Geo Tracker, four-door hardtop.
0: Okay.
2: Runs and drives. It's got a little front-end damage.
0: Right on. Okay.
2: And then also have a gas tank that'll work on a C10 Chevy pickup from the years 67 up to 72.
0: Mm-hmm.
2: It's in real good shape.
0: Mm-hmm.
2: No rust at all.
0: Mm-hmm. Okay.
2: The next time will be a set of two 225, 75, 16-inch LTs, Wrangler tires there on eight-lug Dodge wheels.
0: Okay.
2: Dodge truck,
0: mm-hmm.
2: vans, whatever.
0: Okay.
2: Then the item next would be a 4x8

0: highest level pool. It's metal, heavy built, comes with a mattress.
1: Mm-hmm.
0: The lifetime would be a room air conditioner. Well, it's a 5,000 BTU air conditioner.
1: Okay.
0: My number would be 606-348-1609.
1: 606-348-1609.
0: Yes, sir.
1: All right. You got a lot of good items right there. I hope some folks will give you a call today.
0: Yeah, thank you. All right. Have a good day.
1: You too, sir. Thank you now. All righty. Some good items right there. Again, let me give you his number. Let me flip the page back over here. 348-1609. Again, 348-1609. Wherever you are out there and wherever you may be, welcome. You're listening to Dial a Deal. The time right now is 844. And real quickly, we were talking about the dog days of summer. That became somewhat of a topic earlier on. And as one caller did mention, dog days of summer run July the 3rd through August the 11th each year. Ancient sky watchers used to notice that the brightest star, Sirius, rose with the sun during this period. For centuries, this hot part of summer carried both astronomical meaning and layers of folklore. And going back to, you know, well over a millennia, these old folklores and ancient peoples linked, again, not only to astronomy and the observance of the stars and the seasons, but folklore often viewing it as a time of drought, disease, and unrest. And when I was a kid, I remember being told that dog days of summer, that's when snakes shed their skin and they're blind and they strike out at anything. And then also that for dogs, it was a time where sometimes rabies would be prevalent back in the day. And of course, you know, the ancient astronomers looked at the stars again, the Sirius, and that was the, you know, the dog star, as some people would say. And the word Sirius, I think it's in the ancient, one of the ancient languages, Greek maybe, meant to be extremely hot and scorching. Greek that was spoken throughout the Eastern Mediterranean. So according to the Old Farmer's Almanac, again, it spans from July 3rd to August the 11th, following the summer solstice. On that note being said, here is the Farmer's Almanac. Let's go to it real quickly, and we'll be back in just a bit.
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3: 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Actress Jennifer Lawrence, songwriter Jimmy Webb, and Napoleon Bonaparte were all born on this day. And in 1965, the Beatles opened their U.S. tour at Shea Stadium in New York City. In the annual list of allergy capitals, cities in Idaho, Oklahoma, and Kansas often appear near the top of the list. But a more mindful and useful ranking might be the best areas for those with pollen sensitivities. 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But before you pack up the U-Haul, here's one caveat. Studies have shown that allergy-prone people will likely develop a sensitivity to something in the environment, no matter where they live. That's the Old Farmer's Almanac Radio Report.

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1: This is Officer Theodore Wax of the Somerset Police Department. 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

0: some new bluegrass, or neo bluegrass, I guess you might say. The Moss Piglets. That's right, the Moss Piglets. From their album MP3, that came out in 2008 with Steamboat Whistle.
1: Hey, now, honey, there's another town around the bend. The river's rising, I got money to spend.
0: Hope you enjoyed that right there. Let's go ahead and go to line one. Good morning, you are on Dollar Deal.
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2: I got a John Wayne picture, you know, I put it on there before.
0: Right, yeah.
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0: Oh, yeah, it's got the lacquer over it, yeah.
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0: All righty, $50 for that one, yes, sir.
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0: Okay, sir.
2: And you call 678-0069.
0: 678-0069. You got it there, Easy Money.
2: Hey, buddy, you have a wonderful day now. You're doing a good job, and hang in there, buddy.
0: Well, I appreciate your words. You hang in there, too, my friend.
2: All right. Catch you later, brother.
0: Catch you later there. All righty. Brother Ray, a.k.a. Easy Money, along with Miss Scooter, who's resting from her night job as security. He's a little chihuahua. He's a good fella out there. You talk about a kind and good soul. That is Ray Turpin. 8:51 in the morning, wherever you are, wherever you may be. Thanks for making us a part of your morning. Give us a call. Give us a holler. I'm going to go to the... I got to go. I've neglected, and shame on me. And let's see here. Again, a happy birthday to Eddie Davis, 66 years old, from his sister. Happy birthday to you, Eddie Davis. That came in on the text. And got a text about some books. I appreciate that, and I appreciate your text, and I'll read that more in depth after the program. I want to appreciate our friend who sent us that text right there. And good morning to Wilda out there, who appreciated one of the songs that we played earlier on. And also our good friend, Mr. Raymond, Brother Raymond. He still has some Bibles he's still looking for Bibles, excuse me. So as he's collecting, co-oping with an evangelical organization up out of Michigan, and they are gathering Bibles, and they collect them from throughout the country, and they send them off to missionaries in lands overseas where English is, if not a first, then a second language. They can be new or used, and that's Brother Raymond. His number is 271-418-9. All righty, let's go to line one. Good morning. You're on Dollar Deal.
3: Good morning, friend.
0: Hey, my friend. How are you this morning?
3: This side of the ground.
0: That's right. Sister Loretta, it's always good to hear your voice.
3: I know Easy Money was talking about a John Wayne picture.
0: Right on.
3: I've got a John Wayne figurine of him holding his saddle.
0: I've seen one of those before. Those are very nice.
3: And it was made by Avon, and I've had it for years. It's old, but it looks just like him. It's got his signature on it.
0: Oh, yeah, I remember. Avon used to sell, I imagine they might, I don't know, but they used to sell a lot of cool things back in the day.
3: But you can call them and ask them, they don't recognize it, so... And you give them the number on the bottom of it and everything.
0: Right on. So it was a numbered work.
3: Yeah.
0: Yes,
3: yeah.
0: Indeed. Yeah. Well, what's been going on with you, and how are your little puppy dogs?
3: Oh, they're mean as ever.
0: Mean as ever. I think spoiled as ever, I think is what you mean.
3: all the time. All the time, chewing his feet. I've bought everything, give him Benadryl. It don't help none.
0: Well, I've heard tell that if you give a dog distilled water, sometimes water from the faucet, if I'm understanding this right and remembering correctly here, that if you give them distilled water, that helps to ease that.
3: Yeah, I know. I give him bottled water all the time.
0: Right. Try distilled water. Next time you go to the store, get a gallon jug and let him water off of that and see what happens.
3: Yeah, because he sure is doing a number on him, and I've done everything in the world for him.
0: Yeah, there ain't nothing like itchy feet. We don't want that, whether we got feet or paws.
3: Oh, and they want $150 a month for a shot to keep you from itching. I told them I can't. I'm not a rich old woman. I just draw a little check. I can't afford that.
0: Right. Well, bless its heart. There might be some home remedies. I don't know of what they would be, but that might be a route for you to investigate.
3: Yeah, I've tried everything in the world. I just wanted to call and let you know I was on this side of the ground.
0: Well, I'm glad you are.
3: Tried to call once a week. I ain't felt good all week. I'm just a dragon. Can't hardly move my feet. What gets me, I'm not able to clean my house, and that gets me. Well, something I used to do, and I don't want a thing in this world to eat no more. I've lost so much weight. I weighed 220 when I got sick, and now I might be 145.
0: Well, I tell you what, may the good Lord increase your appetite. I know there's some natural remedies that can increase your appetite. Also, your tiredness and fatigue. I hope the good Lord gives you energy, my friend.
3: Yeah, I just stay tired all the time, all the time. Stay here in the chair and fall asleep. But one good dream I had the other day, I was somewhere lost, and this man got hold of my feet, my hand, a stranger, and he said, come with me and I'll help you across. And I said, that's nothing but water. I can't swim. He said, hold my hand. And I was walking on water.
0: My word.
3: I was walking on water, honey, when I woke up.
0: Well,
3: if I hadn't woke up, I'd left this whole world.
0: Sounds like to me, and I'm not one to interpret dreams, but it sounds like maybe the good Lord's come to visit you and just to give you some confidence.
3: Yeah, but I sure was holding his hand, and I was walking. I could feel the water barely hitting my toes, but I was walking on water.
0: That could have very well, and I'm not one to interpret, but it could have been the Lord Almighty, or it could have been one of his angels or one of his saints to give you some comfort in these days.
3: I believe it's coming after me, but I woke up too fast.
0: Well, I'm glad you called in and let us know you're here with us this morning.
3: Yeah, but I just wanted to call him. I'll try to call at least once a week and let you know where I'm at.
0: You don't
3: hear from me, you know I'm not here.
0: Well, you made the good Lord always smile on you, my friend.
3: Yeah, but I love all Asians, and I'll talk to you later.
0: We love you too, Sister Loretta.
3: All right, bye.
0: Bye-bye now. All righty, so good to hear from her. She makes my heart smile. Well, this will make your heart smile right here and now. It's time for the birthday shout-outs presented by the Neighborhood of Somerset, a senior living community. Located at 100 Neighborly Way here in Somerset, you can contact Sharon Reynolds or Betty Caudill for your free information guide and find out about all of the great services and activities they offer 7 days a week at the neighborhood. Each birthday name from the week goes into a random drawing every Friday on Dolladill with your host Kevin Wilson to win a $25 gift card to a local store, restaurant, or retailer. Compliments of the neighborhood. Yesterday's winner, by the way, was Jessica Reidner Reynoso. Congratulations there, Jessica. You're the winner of yesterday's drawing. You got to pick up that gift card at the neighborhood within 10 days. Let's go ahead into the birthday names right now. Eddie Davis celebrating 66 years here on the good earth and that the good Lord made. Johnny Adams is 81 years old. Also, Brandy Perkins, Lisa Wright, Tina Payton, Billy New, Earl Atwood, Margaret Wilson, Brent Wells, C.E. Coffey, Marsha Van Hook, Joe Van Hook, and Chris Dick, all celebrating birthdays. May the good Lord smile upon each and every one of y'all and grant you many, many more years. I'm out of here. It's time for the news and the Hollywood 360 show to follow. Y'all take care.
4: Fox News, I'm Angelo Bavaro. An Israeli airstrike on southern Lebanon killed 7 people early this morning. Among those dead, 3 kids and 2 women. The IDF says strikes targeted Hezbollah infrastructure in response to attacks on troops. President Trump highlighting dropping crime numbers during a trip to Long Island Friday.
5: According to the FBI's 2025 Uniform Crime Report, violent crime was down 9.3% from the previous year. Murder and non-negligent manslaughter was down 18.1%.
4: Fox's Anita Vogel. Impacts are expected today on Hawaii from Tropical Storm Lala.
6: 75-mile-an-hour wind gust will knock out power. Rainfall totals down in Hilo, 8 to 12 inches.
4: Fox Weather's Mike Seidel. That system expected to become a Category 1 hurricane. 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
12: Here's your WTLO forecast. I'm staff meteorologist Megan Mulford. Slight chance of thunderstorms today. Otherwise, sunshine mixed with clouds at times. Daytime highs approaching 92. Winds out of the southwest, 5 to 10 miles an hour. Lows level off around 74. Tonight, clear skies. Highs level off around 93. Tomorrow, mainly clear skies. With our WTLO forecast, I'm staff meteorologist Megan Mulford. Currently, it's 75 degrees.
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18: Abby someone.
17: Abby someone. Abby who?
18: Abby normal.
19: What do you do, Carl? Carl is a inventor slash entrepreneur.
20: Yeah, I'm still looking for that home run, you know? I mean, when I saw the iPod first time, I was like, man, I could have kicked myself.
19: That was so hard on him.
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25: Hello, everyone. I'm Carl Amari, and this is Hollywood 360, the radio show that presents all things entertainment, including trivia contests and games, movie reviews, celebrity interviews, showbiz news, and classic radio shows. My co-host is the vivacious Lisa Wolf. In this hour, we'll learn that the weed of crime bears bitter fruit. Crime Does Not Pay on The Shadow, starring Bill Johnstone, going back to 1940. But first, it's Real or Ridiculous. Lisa will provide information on classic TV, and I must decide if they are real or ridiculous while you play along at home. Right, Lisa?
1: You've got it, Carl. So these are all TV shows that we grew up with, so I'm sure a lot of our listeners
25: grew up with. I haven't grown up yet.
1: I'm aware of that. That was quick, though.
25: Eh?
1: Getting quick. So, let's talk a little bit classic TV and figure out what we know and do not know.
25: Okay.
1: Mm-hmm. Bewitched was originally filmed entirely in black and white.
25: Real.
1: That is ridiculous.
25: It's colored.
1: Well, I know. I said entirely.
25: No. I thought you said it began. It began as black and white. Then it moved to color.
1: Maybe it's just the wording of the question wasn't clear.
25: Yeah, so I get that one right. Because I knew the answer to that.
1: I was trying to say.
25: Okay, so basically, I'm forcibly taking that.
1: What I'm trying to say is it was basically because color TV wasn't invented yet. But it actually
25: was. They started it in black and white.
1: But they filmed them in black and white simply because viewers still owned black and white TVs.
25: Then they moved to color.
1: All right. That's fine.
25: I knew that.
1: That's fine. I think the wording was off. I'll give it to you.
25: You're off, all right.
1: No, the wording, I said, wasn't clear. Mm-hmm. I'm okay with that. Mm-hmm. The whistled theme song.
25: Your score already is in the tank. Just so you know.
1: Yeah, that question
25: tank right now.
1: Yeah, I understand.
25: You're negative.
1: I understand. I'm going to have to climb my way out.
25: Yes.
1: All right, I'll keep climbing. Don't you worry.
25: All right.
1: The whistled theme song from the Andy Griffith Show is called The Fishing Hole. Real or ridiculous?
25: Real.
1: That is real. That's the official title. See? Now we're doing great. I'm climbing out. Can you?
25: I don't remember how it goes. I don't remember.
1: Okay. On Gilligan's Island, the professor's first name was, do you know?
25: The professor's first name?
1: Yes.
25: You know, I was on a radio show with him. We sat next to each other and did a panel one
1: time. No, I meant on TV.
25: His real name was Russell Johnson.
1: Right. No, I didn't mean that. I meant his first name on the show.
25: I don't know.
1: Okay. My statement is, on Gilligan's Island, the professor's first name was Roy. R-O-Y.
25: No.
1: Is that real? I'm asking you.
25: No. I'll say it's not real.
1: You are correct because it was never revealed, which is why you didn't know.
25: See, Mike?
1: Isn't that funny, though?
25: Am I a genius or what?
1: That's exactly what I was thinking. You're just so smart.
25: Man.
1: The Brady Bunch house shown in the opening credits was a real home in California.
25: Yep. Absolutely
1: true. That is absolutely true. The exterior was a real house, but the interior scenes were filmed on a Hollywood soundstage.
25: Yeah, and I think the outside house was also used as other houses. Like, I think it was Marcus Welby, M.D.
1: There were some other. Exactly. I read that
25: Ozzie
1: as well.
25: Ozzie and Harriet's house or something.
1: The laugh track used on the Flintstones included recordings from actual baseball crowds. Real or ridiculous?
25: Ridiculous.
1: You are correct. They came from a studio audience.
25: Man,
1: what's happening here? All right. Well, let's hope you get something wrong.
25: No.
1: Well, we didn't bet, so that's
25: a
1: good thing.
25: It's classic TV.
1: MASH.
25: Yeah.
1: Used a real military helicopter in its opening credits.
25: Real.
1: That is real. The Bell H-13. Carol Burnett tugged on her left ear at the end of every show as a secret message to her grandmother.
25: No, I think it was to her daughter. So I'm going to say ridiculous.
1: You are incorrect.
25: What?
1: It was her grandmother.
25: Her grandmother,
1: that
25: really?
1: That was real. Yep.
25: Okay.
1: All right.
25: I don't know about that.
1: That's
25: but okay.
1: true.
25: All
1: that's
25: right.
1: real. I read about
25: I'll
1: it.
25: I'll ask Carol Burnett. You know,
1: you
25: I have,
1: should.
25: We text, so I'll ask her.
1: Well, I talk to her. As a matter of fact, I am her almost.
25: Yeah, I know.
1: So Mr. Ed's talking voice was created electronically using one of the first voice synthesizers.
25: Okay, real.
1: Wah, wah. Actor Alan, they called him Rocky, Lane supplied Mr. Ed's voice.
25: Okay.
1: No synthesizer.
25: All right.
1: The cast of Happy Days actually filmed an episode at Arnold's Drive-In Restaurant in Milwaukee.
25: No, I don't think so. Ridiculous.
1: You are correct.
25: Yeah.
1: The famous opening of The Love Boat was filmed aboard a real princess cruise ship.
25: The what was? What?
1: The Love Boat.
25: Okay. What?
1: The famous opening.
2: What are you talking about?
1: Do you need me to say it again?
25: I think it's
1: not
25: real.
1: Not processing.
25: Real. It's real.
1: It is real. Johnny Carson made his final appearance as host of The Tonight Show in 1993.
25: Okay, real.
1: 1992, so close. Here's the last one.
25: Down,
1: yeah, I bet it did. The Beverly Hillbillies was canceled because its ratings had fallen out of the top 30.
25: No.
1: No.
25: No.
1: No, it was not. It was always rated well. It was just canceled in favor of some newer contemporary programming.
25: That's right.
1: You did really well.
25: Yes, I did.
1: Despite my horrible
25: I want all of our listeners
1: error.
25: To know I know my classic TV.
1: Yes, indeed you do.
25: All right. When we come back, we're going to listen to one of the most famous classic radio shows, The Shadow. Stick around.
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1: You could take a car ride to the city. 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
25: 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All right, Lisa, it's time for The Shadow, one of the most popular mystery and detective shows of all of radio. Interestingly, when it first came to radio, it was not a fully dramatized program. It was just a guy called The Shadow that was reading stories, like an audio book, really, reading stories from Street and Smith magazine. But in 1937, they totally revamped the show. They hired Orson Welles to play The Shadow, and also his alter ego, Lamont Cranston, wealthy young man about town who had learned The Secret of Invisibility. He could cloud your mind so that you could not see him, and he used this power to fight crime. Also, Bill Johnstone played the part, John Archer and Brett Morrison. Margot Lane, his lovely girlfriend, was the only person who knew his true identity. The radio show lasted until 1954. Of course, Alec Baldwin played him in a 1990s movie called The Shadow. Pretty good movie, too. If you haven't seen it, check it out. We have an episode now of The Shadow from January 21st, 1940, called The Precipice Called Death. And it stars Bill Johnstone as Lamont Cranston. Here's part one of The Shadow.

0: evil lurks in the hearts of men. The Shadow knows.
1: The Shadow, mysterious character who aids the forces of law and order, is in reality Lamont Cranston, wealthy young man about town. The Shadow uses his hypnotic power to cloud men's minds so that they cannot see him. Cranston's friend and companion, the lovely Margot Lane, is the only person who knows to whom the unseen voice of the Shadow belongs. Today's story, The Precipice Called Death. Mist and fog shroud the moonless night in a mantle of revenge. A small, grotesque man, his mind clothed in the dark memory of hate, gazes piercingly into the dull, lifeless eyes of a gigantic hulk of a man who stands beside him. Tense and stupefied, the giant listens.
2: You know what to do. I've trained you well. Your mind is mine to command. Your tremendous strength is mine to command. Now, after all these years, the moment has come to taste the sweet fruits of revenge. Do you understand?
3: Yes. Yes, Master.
2: You are to hear no voice but mine. You are to do nothing but what I command you. You are to kill those I have named.
3: Kill. Yes, Master.
2: You're ready now. Ready to do my bidding. Good. The precipice called death waits with yawning jaws to receive the first victim. Let your mind hear these words. Kill. Kill. Kill. Kill.
3: Kill. Kill.
2: Now go.
3: Kill. Kill. Kill. Kill.
2: My revenge begins.

0: What do you want?
1: Kill.
0: Go away.
1: Kill.
0: Don't look at me like that.
1: Kill.
0: Stop. Don't come any closer, please.
1: Kill.
0: Don't touch me. Stop.

0: Commissioner Weston, you've got to save me from Margot.
1: What?
2: Commissioner, he promised that he'd eat carrots all this week, and now he's trying to get out of it.
1: Carrots, Miss Lane?
2: Well, is there anything wrong in that, Commissioner?
1: No, I like carrots.
0: Yes, but how would you like to eat them 3 meals a day, 7 days a week, and nothing else? Commissioner, I've eaten so many raw carrots in the last 3 days, I feel like Peter Rabbit.
1: What is all this?
0: Margot, she's off on some crazy notion about health diets. Ah. This week she has me on carrots. Next week it'll be spinach, and heaven only knows where to end.
1: Pardon me, please.
0: Yeah, well, certainly.
1: Hello? Huh? Okay, Cardona, send him in. I'll see him.
0: You want us to leave, Commissioner?
1: No, stick around. This is just routine. Some guy that thinks he's being...
3: Mr. Weston, may I come in, please?
1: Yeah, yes, come ahead.
2: John Reynolds. Well, aren't you going to say hello?
4: Margot, how are you? I didn't notice.
0: Well, I'm here too, John.
4: Well, hello, Lamont.
0: How are you?
3: Commissioner Weston,
1: Well, you all know each other.
0: Oh, yes, we're old friends. Well, tell me, John, where have you been keeping yourself?
4: Well, I...
2: What are you doing here?
3: Commissioner Weston, I need help. I tried to tell you on the phone. There was an attempted murder at my house last night.
0: Murder?
1: Now, look, Mr. Reynolds, I just got through reading the report on that business at your place last night. The man who entered your home was no more murderer than I am.
3: He wanted to kill my wife.
1: The report says it was the maid who was almost strangled.
3: I know, but that was a mistake. The killer thought...
1: Now, wait a minute. It's an old story to me. Burglar enters house. Someone sees him and yells, and he gets scared.
3: But this man was a giant, a killer.
1: Oh, sure. It's always a giant or a killer or a mob when people are scared.
3: I tell you, I saw the man myself as he escaped.
1: Yeah.
3: A mountain of a man, just as the maid described him when she regained consciousness.
0: Well, then the maid wasn't killed.
3: No, fortunately, she wasn't.
1: I tell you, it was the burglar. He got scared when the maid saw him and tried to stifle her screams. She thought she was being strangled, that's all.
0: Reynolds, why should anyone want to kill your wife?
3: To get back... Well, no reason I can think of. Maybe I'm just... Lamont, what do you think?
0: I don't know, Reynolds.
1: Now, look, Mr. Reynolds. You go on home and don't worry.
2: Lamont, look...
0: Just a moment, Margot. Reynolds, I'm inclined to think that the commissioner's right. You should go home.
1: No doubt about it. Whoever that prowler was, he's probably so scared he'll never come near your house again.
2: Lamont.
0: Margot, please, will you be quiet?
1: Of course, if he ever does come back...
2: Oh, dear,
1: I
2: dropped my handbag.
1: Oh, I'll get it for you.
2: Oh, I'm so sorry.
3: Here you are.
1: Yeah.
2: Thank you, Mr. Reynolds.
1: Now, Mr. Reynolds, I guess that's about all I can do for you.
3: Oh, sorry I disturbed you, Commissioner, but naturally I...
1: Yeah, don't mention it. That's what we're here for. If the man comes back, why, you call us and we'll send some men over.
3: Yes, of course. Thank you. Nice to see you again, Lamont.
0: Well, thank you.
3: I think I'd better be going. Goodbye.
1: Goodbye.
2: Goodbye.
1: Don't worry.
2: Come on, Lamont. We'd better be going, too. It's time for lunch. And I know the sweetest little health restaurant.
0: Yes, I know. Carrots again. So long, Commissioner.
2: Oh, Lamont, I wish the waiter would hurry. I'm starving.
0: Yeah. Margot... I saw you deliberately throw your handbag on the floor in Weston's office. Why did you do it?
2: I was trying to tell you something, but you wouldn't listen to me. Did you notice anything particularly about Reynolds' behavior?
0: What do you mean?
2: He was twisting and crumpling a piece of paper in his hands.
0: Oh, so what? He was nervous.
2: That's why I threw my handbag on the floor.
0: Because he was nervous? Marco, I don't get it.
2: But I did.
0: What?
2: I had a hunch about that piece of paper, and now I've got it. In the confusion of picking up the contents of my handbag...
0: Margot!
2: Mr. Reynolds didn't notice that I took the note away from him.
0: You mean you took... Honestly, Margot, you do the darndest
2: thing... Just see what's written on that piece of paper, Lamont.
0: Huh? Okay. Time is a cliff a mile high. Each step brings you closer to the precipice called death. Well, say...
2: What does it mean?
0: I don't know. The precipice called death. I can't figure it out.
2: Lamont, it's Mr. Shrevey.
0: Huh? Oh, Shrevey, the cab driver. Oh, waiter. It's all right. He's a friend of ours.
5: What? Oh, excuse me, sir.
6: Certainly, I told you they're friends, I told you. Hiya, Mr. Cranston. Hiya, Miss Lane.
0: Well, Shrevey, how did you know we were here?
6: Well, I seen you get into your car in front of the police station, so I followed you in my cab. I followed you. You was driving like crazy you was driving.
0: Not so loud, Shrevey, not so loud. It was Miss Lane driving, Shrevey. What can we do for you?
6: Mr. Cranston, I got a problem I got.
0: Oh, yes?
6: Now, look, you got culture. So I says to myself, if you was Mr. Cranston, what would he do? I mean, what would I do?
2: Well, what would he do, Shrevey?
6: That's just it, I don't know. I asked myself, but I get no answer, I get.
4: Well, what's bothering you, Shreve?
6: Well, last week, I'm driving a drunk all the way down to Jacksonville, Florida.
4: Yes?
6: When I get there, he ain't got the fare he ate. So I up and slugs him. And now it's on my conscience it's on.
2: Oh, Shreve.
4: Well, what do you want me to do, Shreve?
6: Well, I got qualms, I got. And what I want to know is, did I do right to slug him, did I?
4: I really don't know, Shreve.
6: How do you like that? He don't know and he got culture. Is that what a gent would do, Miss Lane?
2: Shreve, a gentleman is one who does not unnecessarily hurt another. And if you think what you did was necessary...
6: That's it, it was necessary. You know, Miss Lane, that eases my qualms.
4: Shreve, how would you like a chance to make up that fare you didn't get?
6: There ain't that much money.
4: Be at my apartment tonight with your cab.
6: Where are we going, where?
4: I'll tell you when you get there. Be there at, let's say, 10:30.
6: Okay, I'll be there with belts on, I'll be. I meet with my cab. So long, Miss Lane.
2: So long, Shreve.
6: So long, Mr. Cranston. I mean, boss, I mean.
4: Goodbye, Shreve.
2: Where are we going tonight?
4: No, Margot. Where am I going?
2: That's what I said. Where are we going?
4: I'm not taking you along, Margot. This warning note to Reynolds has got me thinking. I'd like to find out what is meant by the precipice called death.
2: Do you think there's something more than what Reynolds has told? Something he's left unsaid?
4: Yes, Margot. And tonight, the Shadow is going to find out exactly what that is.
5: That's the first portion of The Shadow with a precipice called death, starring Bill Johnstone along with Marjorie Anderson. I had the great pleasure, Lisa, of interviewing Marjorie Anderson. It was over the phone. She was so sweet. She was such a sweet lady. This was going back to the 80s when I interviewed her. Also, Dwight Wiest is in this program. Great show. We'll get back to The Shadow after this.
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16: Here's your WTLO forecast. I'm Staff Meteorologist Megan Mulford. Slight chance of thunderstorms today. Otherwise, sunshine mixed with clouds at times. Daytime highs approaching 92. Winds out of the southwest, 5 to 10 miles an hour. Lows level off around 74. Tonight, clear skies. Highs level off around 93. Tomorrow, mainly clear skies. With their WTLO forecast, I'm Staff Meteorologist Megan Mulford. Currently, 76.
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5: Hey, Mike, you know what? The other day, Lisa stopped by my house. This is true. I had my garage open, and I was working out. She stopped by to say hi because she was in the neighborhood, right?
18: I was literally driving by.
5: Yeah, and what did you see me doing?
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5: That's right.
18: That is the God's honest truth.
5: Yeah, that's right, because whenever I work out, I drink 120 Life. In fact, I have a glass of 120 Life mixed with water every single day because it has lowered my high blood pressure to a point where I'm pretty healthy with my blood pressure now. It's a fantastic product. It's a new sponsor of Hollywood 360. And folks, out there in radio land, half of you have high blood pressure and you may not even know it. Here's what makes it very dangerous. You don't feel it. There are no signals. There are no warnings. High blood pressure is damage happening quietly every single day. And over time, it increases your risk of heart disease, stroke, or even cognitive decline. Now, most people assume that their blood pressure is fine, but really, they're wrong. I thought I had normal blood pressure till I had it checked with my doctor. He said, you know what? It's high, so I have been on blood pressure medicine, but it's still high. Well, I started taking 120 Life. You take a 2-week test. Very simple. You take your blood pressure, get your numbers, then take 120 Life mixed with water for 2 weeks, and then measure your blood pressure after. If it is not lowered, your blood pressure, you get your money back. 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Okay, we're listening to The Shadow. This is an episode called The Precipice Called Death. It stars Bill Johnstone from 1940. Here's the conclusion.
4: That wind.
2: John, come over by the fire, dear. Stop staring out the window.
4: Doesn't the wind ever bother you, Carolyn?
2: Now, darling, don't be so nervous. Remember what Commissioner Weston told you.
4: Yes, yes, I know, but anything would happen to you or the children.
2: Nothing's going to happen to us. The man was just a prowler, as the commissioner said. He won't come back.
4: I wish I could believe that.
2: Is there anything you haven't told me?
4: Carolyn, have I been a good husband to you?
2: Of course, John. I married you because I loved you. And that love has grown stronger over the years we've been together.
4: You know that I've been fair with everybody. I've never tried to cheat anyone. I never took anything that didn't belong to me. Never done anything that you or the children would be ashamed of. Isn't that right, Carolyn? That's right, isn't it?
2: Why, yes, John. You speak as if...
4: I know. I know, as if I had something on my conscience.
2: Tell me, John.
4: Carolyn, I've had a feeling, a premonition.
2: A premonition?
4: First time I've wondered if it wasn't a mistake making our home here in this isolated mountain lodge. Away from everybody. Only a forest of huge black trees for neighbors.
2: But you always thought it was so beautiful here.
4: Carolyn, we must get away from this place. There's danger here and death.
2: Oh, no, it's only your nerves, darling. That incident last night has upset you.
4: We must get away for your sake and the children's.
2: All right, dear. Anything you say. Now, why don't you go to bed and get some sleep?
4: No, I'll sit here for a while in front of the fire.
2: Well, don't sit up too late.
4: I won't, dear.
2: Good night, dear.
4: Good night.
2: And don't worry.
19: Mr. Reynolds.
20: What? Who is it? I can't see anyone. That voice.
19: It's the shadow, Mr. Reynolds. You can't see me because I've cast a mist over your mind.
20: What do you want of me, Shadow?
19: What is the meaning of this threatening note?
20: Note?
19: What is the precipice called death?
20: Please, don't ask me.
19: You must tell me. If you're innocent, Mr. Reynolds, I'll try to help you.
20: If you only could, there's so little time.
19: What is it?
20: Yes. Yes, it's driving me mad. I've got to tell somebody. Help me. Help me before it's too late. 15 years ago, before I married my wife, I had a partner in my chemical laboratory.
2: John!
20: My wife!
2: John!
20: I knew it would come again.
4: Quick, we must go to her.
20: Carolyn! Carolyn! This is her room. Door's locked on the inside.
4: Break it down.
20: Carolyn! Carolyn! Darling! Darling, speak to me. Please. She's...
19: Reynolds. Your wife is dead.
20: No. No, speak to me, darling.
19: Reynolds. The killer left another note. Companions of the doomed are first to go over the precipice called death.

0: don't understand it, Lamont. What could Reynolds have on his conscience? And why was his wife killed? What's the tie-up?
1: I don't know, Margot. The whole household rushed to Mrs. Reynolds' room, and before I could get Reynolds alone, the police arrived.
0: Then you still don't know what's behind those mysterious notes.
1: No. Now the police have accused Reynolds of his wife's murder.
0: Certainly looks bad for him.
1: Weston, in his own blundering way, is convinced that Reynolds is guilty.
0: What are you going to do about it, Lamont?
1: Margot, the Shadow is going to Weston's office and get this straightened out once and for all.
2: Well, Reynolds, where are these notes you talk about?
3: I told you, Commissioner Weston, the Shadow has them.
2: Still sticking to that story, eh? Why don't you stop this lying, Reynolds?
3: I'm innocent, I tell you, that's the truth.
2: You planned the whole thing very carefully. But not enough to fool me.
3: Well, you've got to believe me. I loved my wife.
2: You came to me with a cock and bull story about your maid being strangled by a prowler. That prowler was you.
3: If you'll just listen to me.
2: You cooked up the whole business to establish an alibi for yourself. We've got you dead to rights and you know it.
3: Oh, you've got to listen to me. Do anything you please to me. Now that Carolyn's dead, I don't care about myself, but you've got to let me protect my children. This thing isn't over yet. My children are in danger.
2: Reynolds, you're not convincing me at all with that sob stuff about your children. Cardona.
4: Yes, Commissioner Weston.
2: Put Reynolds back in his cell.
4: Right, Chief.
3: You've got to protect my children. The killer will get them, too.
4: Come on.
3: You're making a mistake, Weston. I'm innocent, I tell you. I'm innocent.
2: That's what they all say. That's a horrible business.
5: Yes, Commissioner Weston. And it would be even more horrible if you sent an innocent man to his death.
2: What? Who is it, then?
5: It's the Shadow, Commissioner. Surely you remember me.
2: Oh, the Shadow, yes. What are you doing here?
5: I've come to save you from making a terrible mistake. Reynolds is not the murderer. I was with him at the time his wife was strangled to death.
2: Yeah, he said you were with him, but I didn't believe him. And what do you want me to do?
5: Send Reynolds home. We'll bait the trap for the murderer. And the Shadow will trail him alone.
2: Ah, no go, Shadow. I don't believe it. What about those notes that Reynolds said he gave you?
5: He was telling the truth, Commissioner. Read them for yourself. I put them on your desk.
2: Huh? Oh, yes, here they are. Companions of the Doomed. Precipice called death. By heaven, Shadow, I'll do it.
6: Hey, Mr. Cranston, why are we driving out here for a while? There ain't nobody out here on the road, sir, ain't? Gee, it's kind of what they call spiritual. You know, the spiritual.
1: Shrevey, look in your rear vision mirror. What do you see?
6: I don't see nothing. Nothing I don't see.
1: There's a car following us.
6: Huh? Yeah, there certainly is, certainly.
1: Pull up to the side of the road. Let it pass.
6: Huh? Oh, okay, boss. You know, Mr. Cranston, I don't like the idea coming out to this Reynolds place I don't like. This guy Reynolds bumped off his wife, he bumped.
1: Reynolds didn't kill his wife, Sweevey.
6: Well, whether he did or ain't, it's none of my business, it ain't. That's for the police to figure out. Or for that guy that calls himself the Shadow he calls himself.
1: Sweevey.
6: Let me...
1: When you took this job, you promised not to ask questions.
6: Yeah, I know, but I just hate to see a gent like you get mixed up with the wrong kind of mugs. I mean, environment.
1: Shrevey. That car's slowing down. We were being followed.
0: Lamont, is that you?
6: Hey, it's Miss Lane. It's Miss Lane, hey.
1: Margot, why are you following us?
0: Lamont, you're up to something, and you're not going to leave me out of it.
1: Margot, if you aren't... Well, as long as you're here, you may as well come along. Follow us in your car. Let's go, Shrevey.
6: But we're here, boss. The Reynolds joined us right up this private driveway right up.
1: What? Oh, so it is. Then wait for me here, Margot. You too, Shrevey.
0: Oh, Lamont, you're not going to leave me here in this lonely place?
6: Well, I'm with you. I'm with you.
1: Yes, Margot, you've got Shrevey for a bodyguard.
6: Yes, sir. I mean, yes, ma'am.
1: But if it'll make you feel any safer, take my revolver. Here.
0: Thanks. I hope I won't need it.
6: Hey, Mr. Cranston, ain't that a car hidden in them bushes over there? I mean, off the road off.
1: Yes, so it is. Perhaps Reynolds already has the visitor he was expecting. I hope I'm not too late.
7: I must get the children out of this house to a place of safety as soon as possible. Who's there?
8: Don't you recognize me after all these years, John Reynolds?
7: Tom Vito, but you...
8: No, my good friend, I'm not dead. Even though you tried your best to kill me.
7: No, it was an accident. You slipped in that
8: cliff. Slipped? Accident?
7: Yes, it was an accident, I swear.
8: And I don't believe you. Well, you're going to pay for that. You've already begun to pay.
3: And it really was you, Vitor. You killed Carolyn.
8: Companions of the doomed are first to go over the precipice called death.
3: You murderer! What's wrong with me? My heart. I feel paralyzed. I can hardly move.
8: A heart attack, eh? How nice. How convenient. I had intended to kill you immediately, but now you'll be able to see and hear everything that happens. Everything that I planned to make your pain more exquisite. Your torture more unendurable before I kill you.
3: Why'd you murder Carolyn? You loved her once.
8: Because you loved her. She chose you in preference to me, and now she's dead.
3: You're mad, Vito, mad.
8: Yeah, well, perhaps I am. How interesting to be mad and know it. I've waited a long time for this moment. Tell me, Reynolds, now that your wife is dead, what do you love more than anything else?
3: No, you wouldn't.
8: Your two children. They lie asleep upstairs in the nursery.
3: Please, do whatever you will with me, but don't harm them.
8: What would you give to save them?
3: Everything I possess. Please, Vito, you
8: Everything can't. You possess, eh? Everything you stole from me?
3: Listen to me, Vito, when you fell from that cliff.
8: Then you threw me.
3: Please, listen to me. I was your partner. Naturally, I inherited the rights to the formula.
8: My formula. The product of my brain. Oh, yes, you've had everything. Fortune, fame, the woman I loved. Everything that should have belonged to me. How did you achieve all this? Huh? Just by a simple little push.
3: Oh.
8: Well, now I'm going to have my revenge on you by destroying everything you love, and then by destroying you.
3: Vito.
8: Look into the garden there. Through the French doors. What do you see standing there?
3: The giant. The monster.
8: Yes, the giant whose will I control. In 1 minute, I'm going to call him in. I'm going to send him up the stairs for your children. And then...
5: And what then, Dr. Vitor?
8: Who spoke?
5: Men call me the Shadow, Dr. Vitor. I fight crime and injustice.
3: Shadow? Oh, thank heaven you've come.
8: I can't see you.
5: I've cast a hypnotic mist over your mind, Vitor. I've come to stop your evil work.
8: Well, you can't stop me. Giant! Giant, come, come. Your master's in danger.
3: Giant.
8: Yes, now we'll see which of us is the stronger. I can't see you, Shadow, but this giant can, because he's already hypnotized by me. He can see you. You're not invisible to him.
5: Stop, Giant. Stop,
8: your
5: I say.
8: It's only me, Shadow. Kill the Shadow. Kill, kill, kill.
3: Shadow, stop him, stop
8: kill.
3: Him.
8: He's closing in on you, Shadow.
5: Kill.

0: stop.
1: Too late, Shadow. Vitor's dead.
2: Just a minute.
3: Hello, Margot.
2: Oh, Lamont, come on in.
3: Sure.
2: Oh, what's in that box?
3: Margot, I have in this box a slight token of my appreciation. You saved my life, and
2: oh, what's in it? Flowers?
3: No, don't be impatient. Seriously, Margot, if you hadn't come in at that moment,
2: Oh, so at last you admit that I'm some help to you, huh?
3: I most certainly do. But what I want to know is, why did you come in after I told you to stay in the car with Shrevey?
2: Well, Shrevey examined the gun you left with me and said, hey, this cat ain't loaded, it ain't.
3: It was a lucky thing that it was.
2: Yes, I aimed at the giant.
3: And hit Vitor. What a shot.
2: Say, Lamont, what are the police going to do about the giant?
3: I don't know, Margot, but it's obvious that he was merely an instrument of Vitor's revenge. They really have no case against him. As far as Reynolds is concerned, he was definitely established that Vitor had slipped over the crypt.
2: Oh, I'm glad to hear that. I feel sorry for him.
3: Well, I just dropped in for a minute. I'd better run along.
2: Hey, wait! Why'd you have him give me my present?
3: Oh, yes, here's the box. Here, Margot. Open it.
2: All right. Ooh, I bet it's orchids. Why, it's a rabbit!
3: Yes, Margot, a rabbit. He's your new companion at those carrot banquets of yours. I'm going back to steaks.
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5: The weed of crime bears bitter fruit. Crime does not pay. The Shadow knows.
6: That's The Shadow from January 21st, 1940, The Precipice Called Death, starring Bill Johnstone, and also Marjorie Anderson and Dwight Wiest in this program, and heard on the Mutual Broadcasting System. Hope you enjoyed The Shadow. Time for this month in music history.
7: That's right. We are going back to 1992 with this song.
6: Don't tell my heart. Achy breaky heart.
7: Yes.
6: Oh my God.
7: I mean, this was huge in 1992.
6: It was.
7: Do you know who's singing?
6: Yeah.
7: You do?
6: Yeah.
7: Him.
6: It was Miley Cyrus's dad.
7: That is correct. Billy Ray.
6: Yeah, Billy Ray Cyrus.
7: This song reached number 4 on the Billboard chart and spent 5 weeks at number 1 on the Hot Country Songs chart. This was Billy Ray Cyrus's debut single.
6: Mm-hmm.
7: And I think he was just trying to keep up with his daughter.
6: Yeah. People do line dancing with this a lot.
7: Absolutely. Yeah. I'm sure they do. I'm not a big country fan, but it's very catchy. And I don't know. It feels like 1992.
6: Let's do some line dancing. You ready?
7: Let's do
6: Come
7: it.
6: Come on, let's go. Ready? Mic 2. All right. When we come back.
8: On that.
6: All right, when we come back, it's more of Hollywood 360. Stick around.

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3: All right, in our next hour, it's a crime drama on Mr. District Attorney from 1944. But first, we'll play Stump the Host. Lisa will ask me to name the TV character or show from a famous catchphrase. Huh, that ought to be interesting.
5: Otto.
3: Yeah, we'll see you soon.

Well, since my baby left me, well, I found a new place to dwell. Well, it's down at the end of Lonely Street, that heartbreak hotel where I'll be. I'll be just a lonely baby. Well, I'm so lonely.

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1: I'm Paul Stevens. Luigi Mangione pleading guilty Friday in a New York City court to killing UnitedHealthcare CEO Brian Thompson in 2024.
2: Quote, today's guilty plea marks an important step towards justice for Brian and for our family. While nothing will ease the pain of losing him, we are grateful that the federal justice system has held the person responsible for this heinous act accountable.
1: Fox's Chandler Painter with a part of a statement from the family. The Trump White House asking the Supreme Court to allow continued construction of the White House ballroom after a lower court halted that project.
3: The president's solicitor general argues the injunction issued by the lower court is extraordinary and unlawful as it halts construction on an integrated military complex, including a secure ballroom space vitally required by national security.
1: Fox's Jared Halpern. 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
11: Here's your WTLO forecast. I'm Staff Meteorologist Megan Mulford. Slight chance of thunderstorms today. Otherwise, sunshine mixed with clouds at times. Daytime highs approaching 92. Winds out of the southwest, 5 to 10 miles an hour. Lows level off around 74. Tonight, clear skies. Highs level off around 93. Tomorrow, mainly clear skies. With their WTLO forecast, I'm Staff Meteorologist Megan Mulford. Currently, 76.
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19: The Whistler.
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21: Hello, everyone. I'm Carl Amari, and this is Hollywood 360, the radio show that presents all things entertainment, including trivia contests and games, movie reviews, celebrity interviews, showbiz news, and classic radio shows. My co-host is the captivating Lisa Wolf. In this hour, it's a crime drama on Mr. District Attorney, starring Jay Johnston, going back to 1944. But first, it's Stump the Host. To stump the host, Lisa will ask me to name the TV character or show from a famous catchphrase. And I'll try to guess while you play along at home. Right, Lisa?
2: That's right. I'm changing things up, Carl, because I know how much you like change.
21: Oh, yeah.
2: But these are really interesting because these are lines that were said in shows from years and years ago, yet we still know them today, we love them today, and sometimes, in some cases, still even speak them today.
19: Which what?
2: Is remarkable.
21: Okay.
2: All right, you'll understand. Let's play the first catchphrase.
21: Okay.
22: Hello, lucky person. You got the number right, because you are talking to kid a dynamite.
21: Oh, that's, that was,
22: You're
21: I'm trying to remember. I'm trying to remember the name of that show.
2: Exactly.
21: So that's what you want.
2: The show or the name of the
21: character. Well, Jimmy Walker was the character.
2: J.J. Evans.
21: J.J., yeah. What's the name of the show?
2: It was Good Times.
21: Oh, yeah. I wouldn't have got it. Yeah.
2: You didn't know Good Times?
21: Yeah, I liked the show, but yeah. I just, yeah.
2: Okay.
21: All right, so.
2: I mean, you remember that phrase,
21: though. Oh, sure. Dynamite. Yeah.
2: I mean, that's funny.
21: Mm-hmm.
2: And we still know it.
21: That's great.
2: Okay, here we go.
23: What you talking about, Willis?
21: What? What did it is? Play it again.
2: We can play it again.
21: What you talking about, Willis?
2: Mm-hmm.
21: Oh, that's, what you talking about, Willis?
23: What you talking about, Willis?
21: Oh, gosh. Dabney Coleman, or not Dabney, somebody Coleman, right?
2: Well, I wanted his character name, but yeah, that's his last name in real life. On the show, his name was Arnold Jackson.
21: Oh.
2: And what's the name of the
21: Arnold,
2: show?
21: Yeah, I don't
2: Arnold.
21: Remember.
2: Don't remember the show?
21: No.
2: You know this show.
21: I know. I
2: it's
21: remember.
2: Different Strokes.
21: Yeah, Different Strokes.
2: Because we've talked about Edna.
21: Yeah.
2: What was her last name?
21: I don't remember.
2: Okay.
21: But I'm not doing too well.
2: That's okay. You'll get the next one.
21: Yeah.
2: Okay.
24: Maybe he was a lucky one. His troubles are over. Book 'em, Dano. Murder 1. 2 counts.
21: Oh, Book 'em, Dano?
2: Book 'em, Dano.
21: That's Hawaii 5-0.
2: There it is. I'll take it.
21: Yeah.
2: I mean, these are things, don't we say
21: sure.
2: that today?
21: Book 'em, Dano.
2: We'll be joking around. I'll say Book 'em, Dano.
21: Yeah, Hawaii
2: 5-0. That's what's amazing is how these have persisted through time.
21: Yeah.
2: That's why I like it.
21: Mm-hmm.
2: Okay.
25: Now, the minute it looks like there's going to be trouble,
21: Barney Fife.
25: We got to nip it.
21: That's Barney Fife, right? The Andy Griffith Show.
2: That's right. And we just talked about the opening from the Andy
21: yeah.
2: Griffith Show. But
21: he was so
2: man,
21: great, Barney
2: he's
21: Fife.
2: So funny.
21: Gosh.
2: So funny.
21: He was great.
2: All right, this one is probably the most iconic of all.
21: Mm-hmm.
26: Sit on it, Potts.
21: All right, sit on it, Potts. That's Happy Days.
2: It sure
21: right?
2: is. And so many of different characters said it. That was Richie.
21: Yeah. Mm-hmm.
2: But Fonzie said it, and Richie said it, mm-hmm. and they all said it.
21: Sit on it.
2: Sit on it. Yeah. I mean, that's funny.
21: Oh, my gosh.
2: Okay, that here's another good one.
21: Okay.
27: Mel, would you like to do something for me?
28: Yeah, what?
27: Kiss my grits.
21: Oh, man. Was that Alice?
2: It was
21: yeah.
2: Alice.
21: That wasn't Alice speaking.
2: No,
21: that was
2: it was
21: the
2: from
21: other
2: the
21: girl.
2: Show, Alice. That was Flo.
21: That was Flo, yeah.
2: That was Flo speaking
21: kiss
2: on the show,
21: my
2: Alice.
21: Grits.
2: I mean, that...
21: Oh, man.
2: That saying became iconic from that
21: kiss
2: show.
21: Kiss my grits.
2: Well, it sounds better when she says it, but same idea.
21: Yeah.
2: Okay, here's another one.
29: Danger, Will Robinson. Danger. No, Will Robinson.
21: Yeah, that's Lost in Space.
2: That is right. Did you used to watch that?
21: Not really.
2: I didn't either.
21: I didn't like Lost in Space.
2: I didn't watch it, but I knew the catchphrase just the same.
21: Uh-huh.
2: Okay, this one's probably my favorite.
30: Lucy, I'm home.
2: Oh, gosh.
21: That was I Love Lucy.
2: It sure was.
21: Right?
2: And
21: with,
2: that was Ricky
21: Lucille
2: Ricardo.
21: Ball and, yeah.
2: Yes.
21: Hmm.
2: Okay.
31: Funny, funny, funny. The whole world is falling apart and the meathead here is making jokes.
32: Like celebrating the 365th day of a toothache.
21: All in the Family. And can I say this?
2: Yes.
21: You know, when All in the Family is on, okay, if I'm flipping through the channel
2: you
21: and All in the Family, I watch it. Do you know, it is just so ahead of its time, okay?
2: It is.
21: Right? Like, this aired back in the 70s,
2: yep.
21: okay? And the subject matter and the things they talked about, so ahead of its time.
2: I agree.
21: You know, it makes it just such a classic.
2: I agree.
21: Really
2: I
21: amazing.
2: Mean,
21: still,
2: right?
21: It's just as funny today.
2: I mean, just listening to it, you got to smile.
21: Yeah, it's just
2: I
21: as
2: know,
21: funny today.
2: It is. All right, this one's probably one of the most well-known of all.
33: Well, all I hear all day long at school is how
21: Marcia,
33: great
21: Marcia,
33: Marcia did this, or how wonderful Marcia did that. Marcia, Marcia, Marcia.
21: Marcia.
2: I mean,
21: oh,
2: yes.
21: That's so great. That's the Brady.
2: So great.
21: It's sure the Brady
2: that
21: Bunch.
2: Was Jan
21: the Brady Bunch.
2: The Brady Bunch. That's something else. I mean, You got to say
23: Marcia,
2: it.
23: Marcia, Marcia, Marcia.
2: Marcia, Marcia, Marcia. It still comes up today. Yeah. Here's the last one. Okay. And this one, again, I mean, you got to know it.
0: Nanu, Nanu.
23: Oh, that's Mork from Ork.
2: Mork from Ork. That's Mork and Mindy. Exactly. I mean,
23: wow.
2: Nanu, Nanu.
23: I got most of them.
2: Yeah,
23: right?
2: But amazing how your brain remembers this from the 70s to today.
1: Yeah, baby.
2: That's pretty remarkable.
23: Well, I'm pretty remarkable.
2: Well, that's what I was trying to say. That's what I was saying.
23: Trying to be humble about it, but I am pretty remarkable.
2: You're humble and remarkable.
23: Yeah.
2: You are both of those things.
23: Yes,
2: I agree.
23: Know. I agree, too. When we come back, we're going to tune in to Mr. District Attorney from 1944. Stick around.
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23: 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All right, you know what, Lisa? This is kind of crazy. Mr. District Attorney was a very, very popular series, and we have, in 17 years of being on the air, have never played an episode of Mr. District Attorney. Isn't that crazy?
2: Yes.
23: And, you know, the reason why is because it was on for a long, long time, but they did a terrible job of keeping these shows, you know, master recordings, just a couple here and there. I recently licensed the entire Ziv series, so we will have, I think, 72 episodes available maybe by next year in perfect sound. But the regular series from 1939 to about 1950 starred Jay Johnston as Mr. District Attorney with Vicki Vola as his gal Friday and Secretary Edith Miller. And the entire series was created, written, and directed by former law student Ed Byron. It focused on a crusading district attorney inspired by the early years of New York's governor, Thomas E. Dewey, and his public war against racketeering. Phillips H. Lord, creator of Gangbusters, helped develop the concept and coined the title. There were three Republic Pictures in the early 1940s and a fourth movie by Columbia in 1947. So this is the first time we've ever aired a Mr. District Attorney episode on Hollywood 360. It's from January 26, 1944. Here's part one of Mr. District Attorney.
0: Mr. District Attorney, champion of the people, defender of truth, guardian of our fundamental rights to life, liberty, and the pursuit of happiness. Mr. District Attorney is brought to you by Vitalis, V-I-T-A-L-I-S. Vitalis, the famous preparation that keeps your hair well-groomed and used with a speedy 60-second workout, helps you to keep your hair.
1: And it shall be my duty as District Attorney not only to prosecute to the limit of the law all persons accused of crimes perpetrated within this county, but to defend with equal vigor the rights and privileges of all its citizens.
0: As our case opens tonight, your district attorney, Miss Miller, and Harrington are attending a piano recital that is being given at the Civic Concert Hall. The performing artist, William Lancaster, is on the stage playing his concluding selection.
7: Miss Miller.
8: Yes, Harrington.
7: What's the name of this thing he's playing?
8: Rachmaninoff's Prelude.
7: Oh. Don't these guys ever play anything people know?
8: This is a very familiar piece, Harrington.
7: I ain't never heard it on the hit parade.
9: Harrington.
7: Yeah?
9: Those people in front of us are getting annoyed at your whispering.
7: Oh, sorry, Chief. Miss Miller.
8: Yeah. What is it?
7: How many more does he play?
8: According to the program, this is the last one.
7: Well, I hope that you...
8: Shh.
7: Oh, sorry, lady. Touchy dame, ain't she?
8: Please, Harrington, be quiet.
7: Okay.
10: Is that part of the show?
9: No, Harrington.
11: That scream came from backstage.
9: Yes, it did.
10: The piano player's running off.
9: Well, come on, we'd better go back and see what's wrong.

0: darling.
1: Somebody's in that room there, Chief.
2: Yes, come on.
3: Looks like a dressing room.
1: Yeah.
2: Mm. Yeah, what's the trouble here?
3: That's the guy who was playing the piano.
2: Yeah.
1: Chief, look there on the floor.
2: Yes, I see.
4: This is my wife. My wife.
2: Here, let me have a look at her.
4: Oh, there's nothing you can do. She's dead.
2: Yes, I see.
3: What's that thing around her neck, Chief?
2: It seems to be a stocking.
4: Who are you?
2: I'm the district attorney. You say this is your wife, Mr. Lancaster?
4: Yes.
2: She appears to have been strangled.
4: I know.
2: The stocking was evidently used for that purpose.
3: And we've got a murder on our hands.
2: I'd say so, yes.
3: Well, whoever done it must still be around here. I better get out.
2: Oh, wait a minute, Harrington. This woman has been dead for over an hour.
4: Over an hour? Are you sure, sir?
2: Yes.
1: But, Chief, what about that scream we heard?
2: Well, that had to be someone else.
3: Did you see anyone when you ran off the stage, Mr. Lancaster?
4: No.
2: Have you any idea who might have done this to your wife?
4: Yes. Yes, I believe I have.
3: Yeah?
4: A man named Briscoe.
3: Who's he?
4: My manager. At least he was my manager until today.
2: What happened?
4: We had a violent quarrel. I discharged him.
2: Mm-hmm.
4: He threatened to seek revenge.
2: Was your wife involved in this quarrel?
4: Yes.
1: Was he backstage here tonight?
4: Not so far as I know. I didn't see him.
2: Harrington, see if you can find out if this man was around.
3: Right. The guy's name's Briscoe, huh?
4: Yes.
3: I'll see what I can find out.
2: Miss Miller,
1: yes, sir.
2: You'd better call the police. Have them bring the coroner over.
1: Well, surely. I'll find the
4: I still can't believe this.
2: When did you see your wife last, Mr. Lancaster?
4: Just before the performance.
2: Mm-hmm.
4: I left her here in my dressing room.
2: What about intermission? Didn't you come back here then?
4: No, I went into the lounge. There's a couch there. I had to rest.
2: Did you have any visitors backstage?
4: Not that I know of.
2: Well, tell me, this quarrel you had with your manager, just how did it involve your wife?
4: Well, it was about money.
2: Mm-hmm.
4: My wife suspected him of juggling my accounts. I checked up on this and found it to be true.
2: I see.
4: He knew that my wife was the one who had uncovered his thievery.
3: Oh, Chief.
2: Yes, Harrington?
3: I've just been talking to the doorman.
2: Yes?
3: He didn't see any sign of this guy Briscoe tonight.
2: Was he on duty all evening?
3: Yeah, but he gave me a lead on something else, though.
2: Yes?
3: The dame who screamed?
2: Yes?
3: Yeah, it was a young girl around 15 or 16 years old.
2: Hmm.
3: Doorman says he came running toward the stage here as soon as she hollered.
2: Mm-hmm.
3: When he saw her, she was standing right outside this dressing room.
2: Well, what happened to her?
3: She just walked past him, went right out the stage door.
2: The doorman didn't stop her or
3: no.
2: question her?
3: No.
2: Well, have you any idea who this girl might be, Mr. Lancaster?
4: Did the doorman describe her?
3: He did. She was a blonde, kind of small, wore horn-rimmed glasses.
4: Well, that sounds as though it might have been my daughter.
3: Huh?
4: In fact, it probably was Anita.
2: Your daughter?
4: Yes. You see, she and her grandmother came to the concert.
2: Yes?
4: I knew they'd be here, but I don't know what she was doing backstage.
3: Well, she must have gone into the dressing room and seen the body, Chief.
2: I'd imagine so, yes.
4: You say she just walked out?
3: That's what the doorman gave me.
2: It was rather strange that she'd walk out after finding her own mother's body.
4: Oh, this isn't her mother.
3: Huh?
2: No?
4: She's the daughter of my first wife.
2: Did she know your present wife?
4: Yes, she had met her.
3: Chief, you think I ought to go looking for the Briscoe guy?
2: Yes.
4: He was living at the Central Hotel. We were all staying there. My room was two floors above his.
3: Mm-hmm. Central Hotel. I'll get right over there. I'll check with you back here, Chief, if I get anything on the guy. Just wait here, miss.
1: Very well.
3: Chief. Oh, Chief.
5: Yes, Harrington.
3: Could you come out here for a second?
5: Yes, of course. I thought you were on your way to get...
3: Yeah, I was. But look what I ran across right outside in the alley.
2: Oh, is this the Lancaster girl?
3: Yeah, she was just standing there, sort of staring into space.
6: That's a completely inaccurate description. My eyes were closed and I was thinking.
3: Oh, I beg your pardon.
6: You needn't humor me.
4: Anita, is that you, child?
6: Yes, Father.
4: Oh, I was so worried about you, darling.
6: Please don't be demonstrative. I'm quite all right.
3: Chief, now that I've turned this young lady over to you, I'll get after that Briscoe guy.
2: Very well.
3: See you later.
2: Right.
4: Anita, this is the district attorney. This is my daughter, sir.
6: How do you do?
2: How do you do?
4: Were you backstage here a while ago, Anita?
6: Yes.
2: Are you the one who screamed?
6: I am.
2: And was it because of what you saw in there?
6: Yes. The obviously dead body of my father's wife.
2: And why did you leave so suddenly?
6: Well, in the first place, I felt a deep shame that I had so little control over my emotions as to cry out as I did.
2: I see.
6: I had no intention of running away.
2: Mm-hmm.
6: I walked out merely to regain my composure.
2: How old are you, young lady?
6: I'm 16.
2: Mm-hmm.
6: And, Father, please don't add anything about my being precocious. He's forever describing me that way.
2: Well, I don't think you are.
6: But I am. However, if you know the definition of the word, it merely means someone who has developed beyond his given years.
2: Oh, yes, yes, of course.
4: Anita, why did you come backstage during the concert?
6: I was looking for Grandmother.
4: But she was sitting out front with you.
6: She came back here during intermission.
4: What for?
6: To see you.
4: I never saw her.
6: She said she was coming to your dressing room.
2: Didn't she rejoin you in the theater?
6: No. That's why I came looking for her.
2: How is this woman related to you, Mr. Lancaster?
4: She's my first wife's mother.
2: What's her name?
4: Mrs. Stafford.
0: The police are on their way, Chief.
2: Oh, thank you, Miss Miller.
4: What do you think could have happened to your grandmother, Anita?
6: Well, knowing her eccentricities, I would say she probably went home.
2: And where does she live?
6: Just a few blocks from here on Atlantic Street.
2: The number?
6: 423.
2: 423. I think I'll walk around there.
7: Don't forget it's raining out, Chief.
2: Yes, I know, Miss Miller. Oh, stay with these people, will you, and wait for the police.
8: That's the first portion of Mr. District Attorney, starring Jay Johnston from 1944. We'll have more of this and more of Hollywood 360 after this.
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8: Here's your WTLO forecast. I'm staff meteorologist Megan Mulford. Slight chance of thunderstorms today. Otherwise, sunshine mixed with clouds at times. Daytime highs approaching 92. Winds out of the southwest, 5 to 10 miles an hour. Lows level off around 74. Tonight, clear skies. Highs level off around 93. Tomorrow, mainly clear skies. With our WTLO forecast, I'm staff meteorologist Megan Mulford. Right now, 77.
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11: 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Please check it out. And I hope you'll consider joining along with so many of your fellow listeners. Thank you for being a club member, if you are. All right, we're listening to Mr. District Attorney, starring Jay Johnston, from January 26, 1944. Here's the conclusion.
12: Yes?
13: Oh, how do you do? Are you Mrs. Stafford?
12: That's right.
13: I'm the district attorney.
12: Well?
13: I wonder if I might speak with you.
12: What about?
13: May I come inside, please? It's rather wet standing here in the rain.
12: Very well.
13: Thank you.
12: You got rubbers on?
13: Well, no, I haven't.
12: Then wipe your feet on that mat.
13: Oh, yes, yes, of course.
12: And hang up your wet coat on that rack.
13: Yes, yes, thank you.
12: And when you get done, come into the parlor.
13: Very well.
14: Who is that, Mother?
12: He says he's the district attorney.
13: Oh, May I come right in?
12: That's what I told you to do. This is my daughter, Ruth.
13: Oh.
12: And this is the district attorney.
13: How do you do?
14: Hello.
13: I think I should explain why I've come here.
12: Go ahead.
13: You attended Mr. Lancaster's concert tonight?
12: I did.
13: Did you go backstage during intermission?
12: I did.
13: Whom did you see back there?
12: A doorman. Very rude.
13: Anyone else?
12: No.
13: You intended to see Mr. Lancaster.
12: How did you know?
13: Your granddaughter told me.
14: You were talking with Anita?
13: Yes.
14: Well, where is she? Why hasn't she come home?
13: She's still at the concert hall.
12: Well, what are all these questions for?
13: Mr. Lancaster's wife was murdered tonight.
12: Oh, where did this happen?
13: Backstage, in her husband's dressing room.
12: Well, I can't say that I'm sorry, and I can't say that I'm glad.
14: How did this happen?
13: That's what I'm trying to find out. Did you go into his dressing room, Mrs. Stafford?
12: No. All I saw was a doorman. Very rude.
13: Well, why didn't you go back and hear the rest of the concert?
12: I was provoked. When I'm provoked, I go home.
13: And weren't you worried about leaving your granddaughter?
12: She's a very self-sufficient young lady.
13: Yes. Did you have any special reason for going back to see Lancaster?
12: It wasn't a social call.
14: Mother went to see him because of me.
13: Yeah?
14: I was married to Mr. Lancaster.
13: Yes, I know.
14: She went to see why he wasn't sending the money he'd promised to give for Anita's schooling.
13: I see. You didn't attend the concert.
12: Ruth is sick. She hasn't been out of this house for almost a year.
13: Oh, I'm sorry. How many of you live here?
12: My daughter, my granddaughter, and myself. Mm-hmm. Any more questions?
13: No, I guess that'll be all for now. I'll call on you again if anything further develops.

0: Yes, Anita?
1: Would you mind not playing the piano? It disturbs my thoughts.
0: Very well, dear.
2: It was rather eerie. You're playing to a dark, empty auditorium.
1: Father has been paid for playing to as empty a house as that.
0: When do you think the district attorney will return?
2: He should be back soon.
0: I'm so tired. I wonder if you would mind, young lady, if I were to go into the lounge and lie down.
2: Oh, no. Go ahead, Mr. Lancaster.
0: Thank you. Excuse me, both of you.
1: Yes, of course, Father. Poor Father. He's such a complex person.
2: Have you seen much of him in recent years?
1: Only when he's played here. He's on the road most of the time.
2: Mm-hmm. How long ago did he divorce your mother?
1: Almost 4 years ago.
2: 4 years. And when was he remarried?
1: As soon as he was divorced.
2: Oh.
1: I intend to write the whole story of the affair someday. It's an interesting psychological study.
2: Really?
1: Yes. You see, both my father and mother are frightfully neurotic. They never should have married in the first place.
2: Well, if they hadn't, you wouldn't be here.
1: Perhaps that would have been just as well.
2: Oh, come now, what kind of talk is that?
1: Oh, I don't say that with any sense of inferiority. I'm sure that my eventual contribution to society will be very great indeed. I was merely talking in a relative sense.
2: Oh, I see.
1: Their married life was utter tragedy. Two strong-willed persons, each slowly destroying the other. Can't you see the dramatic impact of such a story?
2: Oh, yes, of course.
1: Then this other woman came into Father's life. She was an intensely vital person.
2: His present wife?
1: Yes. Hmm. In a sense, she was just what Father needed.
2: Oh, was she?
1: Mother has never conceded this. You know, it's rather a shame she died.
2: That's understating it.
1: Are you interested in death?
2: In what way?
1: Just academically. It fascinates me.
2: Really?
1: I've written a poem about it.
2: Oh.
1: I have it with me, if you care to see it.
2: Well...
1: Just a second. Here it is. You may read it.
2: Thank you.
1: I intend having it published someday.
2: Oh, really?
1: Someone just came in.
2: Yes.
3: Miss Miller.
2: Oh, we're out here on the stage, Chief.
3: Oh, very well.
2: The police have been here.
3: Yes?
2: The coroner took the body to the morgue.
3: I see.
1: Did you find my grandmother?
3: Yes, she was at home. I saw your mother, too.
2: Did you find out anything, Chief?
3: No. Where's Mr. Lancaster?
2: He went into the lounge to lie down.
3: Where's that?
2: Out near the stage door.
3: I want to see him. Miss Miller, you'd better take this young lady home.
2: Very well. Come along, Anita.
1: Must I go home now?
3: Yes, your folks are worried about you.
1: That's unusual.
2: Oh, that's the lounge right there, Chief.
3: Yes, thank you. Oh, he isn't in there.
2: Are you sure?
3: Yes, I'm quite sure.
2: Well, he said that's where he was going.
3: Mr. Lancaster. Mr. Lancaster.
2: Someone's coming in the stage door.
3: Who's that?
4: Me, Chief.
3: Oh, Harrington.
4: I located that guy Briscoe.
3: At his hotel?
4: Yeah. The only trouble is, he was dead.

0: So, still another strange death has come into your district attorney's puzzling case. It certainly seems to be a case without either motive or clues. Before we learn the circumstances under which Briscoe was killed, a brief word to our men listeners. Now, you know, whether he knows it or not, the man who uses Vitalis is a member of a kind of nationwide fraternity. Because more men use Vitalis than any other preparation of its kind. And the reason is...
1: Vitalis and the famous 60-second workout gives you three distinct benefits.
0: First, Vitalis gives your hair a well-groomed look. There's none of that patent leather shine you see on some men's hair.
1: Second, the Vitalis workout helps rout unsightly loose dandruff.
0: Third, and perhaps most important, Vitalis used with the 60-second workout loosens up your tight, dry scalp, stimulates circulation, and thus helps you to keep your hair.
1: Now, because of wartime restrictions and the tremendous demand from our armed forces, there is a limit to the amount of Vitalis your druggist can sell.
0: Just remember, it's worth waiting for a product which, applied to your scalp with a zestful 60-second workout, gives you well-groomed hair, helps rout loose dandruff, and helps prevent excessive falling hair. That's Vitalis, V-I-T-A-L-I-S. Now back to Mr. District Attorney.
2: This is Briscoe's room right here, Chief.
3: Yes, you have a key?
2: Yeah, they give me a pass key at the desk. There we are. After you, Chief.
3: Thank you. Did you have the police send out an alarm on Lancaster?
2: Oh, yeah, sure, yeah. There's a body right over there.
3: Yes, I see.
2: Nothing's been disturbed in here, Chief. I told the cops to lay off till you cased it out.
3: Good.
2: The guy was shot, Chief.
3: Yes. A single bullet passed through the head.
2: Mm-hmm.
3: Powder burns around the temple.
2: No sign of the gun, though.
3: And he appears to have been dead several hours.
2: Yeah, that's what...
3: Did he live here alone?
2: Oh, yeah, he was a single guy. Mm-hmm. But judging by the looks of things around here, he was getting set to blow.
3: Yes, it does look as if he'd been packing.
2: Probably wasn't going to hang around after he'd been fired.
3: No.
2: This sort of makes it look bad for Lancaster, don't it, Chief?
3: Yes, it does.
2: Looks like he just waited for his chance to run out of that concert hall.
3: Mm-hmm.
2: Now, what's that you found, Chief?
3: It's a coat button. I found it on the floor here.
2: You think it's a clue?
3: Yes, I'm pretty sure it is.
2: How do you know?
3: I believe it was torn from the killer's coat.
2: Could I see it, Chief?
3: Yes, of course. Here you are.
2: Hey, this
3: yes,
2: is...
3: Yes, who is it?
4: It's me, Chief.
2: Oh, I'll let her in. Come ahead, Miss Miller.
4: Oh, thanks, Harrington. Well, I took the Lancaster girl home.
3: Yeah.
4: Any sign of Mr. Lancaster?
3: No, not a trace.
4: Oh, they certainly are a screwy family, Chief.
3: How do you mean?
4: I think they're all a little touched.
2: Hmm?
4: That young girl especially, she's weird.
3: You met the rest of the family?
4: Yeah, the grandmother and the mother. Mm-hmm.
2: What's wrong with the girl?
4: Well, for one thing, as a pastime, she writes poems about death.
2: Huh?
4: She gave me a copy of one. I have it here.
2: Oh, I'll answer, Chief.
3: Yes, very well.
2: Yeah, that's right. Oh, hiya, Grogan. What's that? No kidding. When was this? Okay, thanks. We'll be right up.
3: Yes, what is it, Harrington?
2: Well, Lancaster's been staying here at the hotel, too, you know, Chief.
3: Yes?
2: So just to play safe... I stationed a cop upstairs in the corridor outside of his room.
3: Yes?
2: The cop just called to say a man went in there.
4: Was it Lancaster?
2: Well, who else could it be?
3: Come on, let's get up there.

0: cop says the guy's still in there, Chief.
1: Good.
2: Well, from the description, it sounds like Mr. Lancaster, all right.
0: Yeah, well, I still got that pass key. Should work on any room in the hotel.
1: Yes, better use it.
0: Okay.
1: You stand out of the way, Miss Meyer. We just might have trouble.
0: It's going to open, all right. We'll make one quick rush.
1: Right.
3: Okay, Mr. Lancaster, stay where you are.
4: What's this?
3: He's burning some papers, Chief.
1: Yes.
3: Don't light any more of them.
1: Very well.
5: Is it all right for me to come in, Chief?
1: Yes, come right ahead, Miss Meyer. Hey, let me have those papers you were burning. Here you are.
0: What are you trying to get away with, Lancaster?
4: What do you mean?
0: Why did you sneak out of that theater?
4: I didn't sneak out. I had to leave.
0: What for?
4: Well, I wanted to come back here to my room.
0: You mean you knew I'd find Briscoe's body?
4: Briscoe's body?
0: Yeah.
4: Is he dead?
0: As if you didn't know.
4: Well, I didn't. When did this happen?
0: He's been dead for a couple of hours.
1: Why were you destroying these letters?
4: Have you read any of them?
1: Yes, I've read one of them.
4: Well, the reason is self-evident.
2: What are they about, Chief?
1: Well, they appear to be anonymous notes.
4: Yes, all of them were.
1: And they were sent to you.
4: Yes.
0: What's in them, Chief?
1: Well, I'll read you this first one. Dear Mr. Lancaster, are you still so blind?

0: couldn't help it. I knew there was no truth in those letters, but, well, I received so many of them it was like dripping water.
1: You finally started to believe that they might be true.
0: Yes, I confronted them both this morning. We did have a row, but it was because of my accusation.
2: And you fired Briscoe.
0: Yes, but I regretted it almost as soon as I had done it. I intended to apologize to him this evening.
3: This makes it look kind of bad for you, Lancaster.
0: Yes, I realize that. But I didn't kill either of them. I swear it.
1: Chief, let me have a closer look at that note.
2: Yeah, sure. Here you are.
1: Those blurred A's and E's look familiar.
3: What do you mean?
1: Now, just a minute. Let me find that poem.
3: What poem?
1: The one young Anita gave me. The one about death. Oh, here it is. Now, look at them both together, Chief.
2: Yes, I see what you mean.
1: They could have been written on the same typewriter.
2: You're right, Miss Miller.
0: Are you saying that my daughter sent me those notes?
2: Well, it certainly appears that way.
0: Well, I don't believe it.
2: I think it should be checked on. I want to go back to that house anyway.
3: Now, Chief?
2: Yes.
3: What do we do with this
2: guy? Well, stay with him until you hear from me, Harrington. Come on, Miss Miller.

0: Well, the lights are on. They're still up.
1: Yeah.
0: You better stand in out of the rain.
1: All right.
0: I'll get the bell.
1: Have you worked out anything on this case yet, Chief?
0: Yes, I believe I have.
2: Yes?
0: Oh, hello, Mrs. Stafford.
2: Oh, it's you again.
0: Yes. May we come in?
2: I suppose so.
0: Thank you. Go ahead, Miss Madam.
2: Both of you can...
0: Yes, I know. Wipe our feet on that mat, and we'll also take off our wet coats.
2: See that you do.
0: Here, give me your coat, Miss Madam. I'll hang it on the rack.
2: Okay, here you are. Mm-hmm. Come into the parlor.
3: Who is that, Granny?
2: The district attorney again.
4: Oh, hello there.
0: Hello.
1: Hello, Anita.
3: Hello, have you met my mother?
0: Oh, yes, earlier this evening.
4: Hello.
0: Hello. I'm sorry to trouble you at this late hour.
2: What is it this time?
0: I wanted to find out something from Anita.
3: What is it?
0: That poem you gave Miss Miller tonight. Didn't you type it yourself?
3: Yes.
0: On your own machine?
3: Yes, my portable. Why?
0: I've just left your father.
3: You found him?
0: Yes. Yes, and he had some letters he'd received. There was no signature on them. Have you got them, Miss Miller?
1: Yes, right here, Chief.
0: Thank you. Will you take a look at these, Anita? Tell me if you've ever seen them before.
3: Yes, sir.
2: What's this all about?
0: I'll tell you in a minute. Well, young lady?
3: I've never seen them. They're very interesting, though.
0: It's my belief they were written on your typewriter. You notice the E's and the A's?
3: Yes.
1: Well, just what are these letters all about?
0: Well, they were sent to your ex-husband, Mrs. Lancaster. They contain damaging stories about his wife.
2: And you think Anita sent them?
0: Well...
2: You're wrong.
0: But?
2: I sent them.
3: Granny. You sent them.
0: What was your reason?
2: I just hated the man.
0: Well, this is very noble of you, Mrs. Stafford, but I don't believe you.
2: It's true.
0: Unfortunately, you're shielding the wrong person.
2: What do you mean?
0: It was Mrs. Lancaster here who sent those letters.
3: What? My mother?
0: Yes, Anita. She also committed both the murders.
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0: Well, ladies and gentlemen,

0: Gentlemen, my accusation was correct. Lancaster's first wife did kill her successor and Briscoe. We later found the gun she used in killing the manager. It was hidden in the grandmother's house. She did not go to the chair, however, because it was discovered that she was ill mentally as well as physically. So she was sent to an institution for life.
1: Chief, what in the world made you suspect her in the first place?
0: Well, Miss Miller, it was because of something I noticed when I first went to the grandmother's house. It was raining, you know, and as I was taking off my coat in the hall, I noticed two wet umbrellas in a stand. When I talked to the women, I learned the mother, grandmother, and granddaughter lived there alone. I was also told the mother hadn't left the house in almost a year.
1: So, with the young girl still out, how could there be two wet umbrellas?
0: Right. The second bit of evidence was a button I picked up in Briscoe's room. It was an unusual button and evidently from a woman's coat. I had a vague recollection of having seen it someplace before, and then I remembered that it was on a coat in the hall of the grandmother's home.
2: So that narrowed it down to one of the three of them.
0: Yes, Harrington. Both the grandmother and Anita were very tiny women. Mrs. Lancaster was tall. When we returned there, I noticed the coat was made to fit a large woman.
2: And that was the clincher.
0: Right.
2: But what was her motive, Chief?
0: Well, she imagined that Briscoe and the second Mrs. Lancaster were responsible for the breaking up of her marriage. And this was her revenge.
1: Chief, is next week's case going to be a puzzler?
0: Well, yes, Miss Miller, in a rather different way from tonight's. It's the case of the wayward children. Friends, I hope you'll join us again next week. And until then, thank you. And good night.

The names of all characters in tonight's dramatization are fictitious, and any resemblance to names of living persons or actual places is purely coincidental. Our stars were Jay Johnston in the title role, Len Doyle as Harrington, and Vicki Vola as Miss Miller. The music was under the direction of Peter Van Steeden, and the author was Jerry Devine. Mr. District Attorney is brought to you by the Bristol-Myers Company, makers of Vitalis, used by more men to keep their hair well-groomed than any other preparation of its kind. Now, just think of the word vital and add IS, Vitalis, Vitalis for your hair.

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1: And that's Mr. District Attorney, starring Jay Johnston from January 26, 1944. Great broadcast is heard over, I think it was heard over, that was NBC, excuse me. All right, it's time for This Month in Music History.
2: That's right, and we are going back to 1992. Remember this song?
1: Sure, Life is a Highway.
2: Yeah, I don't think we've ever played this song on the show, but it's pretty cool.
1: It's really well written and it's catchy.
2: It's very catchy. I don't know about well written, but Life is a Highway by Tom Cochran reached number 6 on the Billboard chart, and he wrote the song after a trip to East Africa with the World Vision Organization.
1: Did he know?
2: He certainly did.
1: You sure about that?
2: I think so.
1: All right. I believe you.
2: Okay.
1: I don't have any reason to doubt you.
2: I don't think you should doubt me.
1: You know?
2: It doesn't go well.
1: You do your research.
2: It doesn't go well when we doubt each other.
1: You didn't have any... Lisa didn't have any electricity this week.
2: Oh, it was a rough week.
1: She was...
2: Well, I mean, it was out for about a day and a half.
1: That's a long time
2: to
1: not have electricity.
2: It really was.
1: And I'm like, are you ever going to send your notes for Hollywood 360
2: to me? I had to go to the library.
1: She went to the library. You know what? You're going to get extra this week.
2: A gold star.
1: I'm going to give you some extra.
2: Thanks, Carl.
3: You probably could have just tethered to your phone and sent it that way.
2: My phone, no. There was no AT&T. I would have loved to use my hotspot, but I didn't have any phone service either.
1: I've just decided what I'm going to give you extra this week. A pat on the back.
2: Thank you.
1: You know, I'm generous.
2: I appreciate
1: Very
2: that,
1: generous.
2: Though. I'll
1: All
2: take
1: right.
2: it.
1: There you go. More of Hollywood 360 after this.
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1: In our next hour, it's comedy with George Burns and Gracie Allen on the Burns and Allen Show, going back to 1948. But first, we'll play Name That Tune. Lisa will present clips from songs with cities and places in the title. I must name that tune while you play along at home. Right, Lisa?
2: Right, Carl.
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1: Fox News, I'm Angelo Bavaro. Impacts expected today on Hawaii from Tropical Storm Lala, expected to become a hurricane.
2: With a potential landfall late Saturday afternoon on the southern tip of the Big Island. 75-mile-an-hour wind gusts will knock out power. Rainfall totals down in Hilo, 8 to 12 inches.
1: That is Fox's Mike Seidel. Luigi Mangione pleaded guilty to federal stalking charges Friday and admitted to killing UnitedHealthcare CEO Brian Thompson.
3: Mangione telling a federal judge this, quote, before traveling to New York, I used a 3D printer to make part of a gun. On the morning of December 4th, 2024, I shot Mr. Thompson in Manhattan and he died. I knew what I was doing was illegal.
1: Fox's Chanley Painter. A lockdown at Virginia State University has been lifted after a shooting this morning. Five people were taken to hospitals, one in critical condition. 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
9: Somerset weather. Here's your WTLO forecast. I'm staff meteorologist Megan Mulford. Slight chance of thunderstorms today. Otherwise, sunshine mixed with clouds at times. Daytime highs approaching 92. Winds out of the southwest, 5 to 10 miles an hour. Lows level off around 74. Tonight, clear skies. Highs level off around 93. Tomorrow, mainly clear skies. With our WTLO forecast, I'm staff meteorologist Megan Mulford. Right now, it's 79 degrees.
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3: WTLO forecast. I'm staff meteorologist Megan Mulford. Slight chance of thunderstorms today. Otherwise, sunshine mixed with clouds at times. Daytime highs approaching 92. Winds out of the southwest, 5 to 10 miles an hour. Lows level off around 74. Tonight, clear skies. Highs level off around 93. Tomorrow, mainly clear skies. With our WTLO forecast, I'm staff meteorologist Megan Mulford. Currently, it's 83 degrees.
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0: Hey, where you going? 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
1: Stevens. Luigi Mangione pleading guilty Friday to killing UnitedHealthcare CEO Brian Thompson's. Thompson's family saying in part, quote,
2: "Today's guilty plea marks an important step towards justice for Brian and for our family. While nothing will ease the pain of losing him, we are grateful that the federal justice system has held the person responsible for this heinous act accountable."
1: Fox's Chanley Painter. The Trump White House asking the Supreme Court to allow continued construction of the White House ballroom after a lower court halted that project.
3: The president's solicitor general argues the injunction issued by the lower court is extraordinary and unlawful as it halts construction on an integrated military complex, including a secure ballroom space vitally required by national security.
1: Fox's Jared Halpern. 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
7: Here's your WTLO forecast. I'm staff meteorologist Megan Mulford. Slight chance of thunderstorms this afternoon. Otherwise, sunshine mixed with clouds at times. Daytime highs approaching 92. Southwesterly winds, 5 to 10 miles an hour. Lows level off around 74. Tonight, clear skies. Highs level off around 93. Tomorrow, mainly clear skies. With your WTLO forecast, I'm staff meteorologist Megan Mulford. Right now, 87.
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2: Here's your WTLO forecast. I'm staff meteorologist Megan Mulford. Slight chance of thunderstorms this afternoon. Otherwise, sunshine mixed with clouds at times. Daytime highs approaching 92. Southwesterly winds, 5 to 10 miles an hour. Lows level off around 74. Tonight, clear skies. Highs level off around 93. Tomorrow, mainly clear skies. With their WTLO forecast, I'm staff meteorologist Megan Mulford. Right now, 87.
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1: Listen to the current Somerset area forecast by calling the Fort Broadcasting 24/7 weather line at 606-678-8100. Get the forecast and high and low temperatures for today and tomorrow. Just call 606-678-8100.
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1: Fox News, I'm Angelo Bavaro. Iranian officials are pushing back on comments made by President Trump that the U.S. could make the Strait of Hormuz its territory.
2: Iran's deputy foreign minister, the latest to weigh in via X, saying, quote, the Strait of Hormuz cannot be seized by tweet, nor by aircraft carrier, nor by issuing an order.
1: Fox's Jonathan Hunt. President Trump highlighting dropping crime numbers during a trip to Long Island Friday.
3: According to the FBI's 2025 Uniform Crime Report, violent crime was down 9.3% from the previous year. Murder and non-negligent manslaughter was down 18.1%.
1: Fox's Anita Vogel. The National Hurricane Center expects Tropical Storm Lala to strengthen into a hurricane as it approaches Hawaii today ahead of a potentially rare landfall. 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
8: Here's your WTLO forecast. I'm staff meteorologist Megan Mulford. Slight chance of thunderstorms this afternoon. Otherwise, mainly sunny skies. Daytime highs approaching 93. West winds 5 to 10 miles an hour. Lows around 73 tonight. Clear skies. Mainly sunny skies tomorrow. Highs level off around 93. With your WTLO forecast, I'm staff meteorologist Megan Mulford. Currently 89.
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I've heard people say that too much of anything is not good for you, baby. But I don't know about that. There's many times that we've loved and we've shared love and made love. It doesn't seem to me like it's enough. It's just not enough, baby.

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4: WTLO forecast. I'm staff meteorologist Megan Mulford. Slight chance of thunderstorms this afternoon, otherwise mainly sunny skies. Daytime highs approaching 93. West winds 5 to 10 miles an hour. Lows around 73 tonight. Clear skies. Mainly sunny skies tomorrow. Highs level off around 93. With your WTLO forecast, I'm staff meteorologist Megan Mulford. Right now, it's 91 degrees.
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1: News, I'm Paul Stevens. President Trump suggesting in a Friday speech on Long Island that he could take the unprecedented step of declaring the Strait of Hormuz as a U.S. territory. However,
2: Iran's deputy foreign minister, the latest to weigh in via X, saying, quote, the Strait of Hormuz cannot be seized by tweet, nor by aircraft carrier, nor by issuing an order.
1: Fox's Jonathan Hunt. Luigi Mangione pleading guilty to federal stalking charges Friday in connection with the 2024 shooting death of UnitedHealthcare CEO Brian Thompson.
3: He read a prepared statement expressing no remorse as Thompson's wife and family sat in the courtroom for the first time. Mangione telling a federal judge his motive was anger over his own severe back pain and his belief that the health insurance system worked against patients.
1: And that's Fox's Chanley Painter. 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
8: Somerset weather. Here's your WTLO forecast. I'm staff meteorologist Megan Mulford. Slight chance of thunderstorms this afternoon, otherwise mainly sunny skies. Daytime highs approaching 93. West winds 5 to 10 miles an hour. Lows around 73. Tonight, clear skies. Mainly sunny skies tomorrow. Highs level off around 93. With your WTLO forecast, I'm staff meteorologist Megan Mulford. Right now, it's 91 degrees.
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0: Baby, turn it up. 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
0: Now, look here. I want that guitar to fall in on now. Turn it up now. 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Now, look here.

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2: Here's your WTLO forecast. I'm staff meteorologist Megan Mulford. Slight chance of thunderstorms this afternoon, otherwise mainly sunny skies. Daytime highs approaching 93. West winds 5 to 10 miles an hour. Lows around 73. Tonight, clear skies. Mainly sunny skies tomorrow. Highs level off around 93. With your WTLO forecast, I'm staff meteorologist Megan Mulford. Currently 92.
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1: Fox News, I'm Angelo Bavaro. What's expected to strengthen into Hurricane Lala is closing in on Hawaii.
2: Winds are picking up. Today is really the day that conditions will start deteriorating across Hawaii. Up first for impacts is the Big Island, which is south of us. They are under a hurricane warning there.
1: Fox's Katie Byrne. House Speaker Mike Johnson says Republicans are using the budget reconciliation process to help advance key parts of the Save America Act.
3: We added election integrity, the Save America Act, with some funding for troops and farmers. I don't think anybody who has common sense can vote against that, and we're awaiting the Senate's action so we can move it and get it to the president's desk.
1: That act has remained stalled in the Senate. Iran's chief justice says that country is the, quote, owner and ruler of the Strait of Hormuz after President Trump said the U.S. could make that waterway its territory. 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
8: Here's your WTLO forecast. I'm staff meteorologist Megan Mulford. Slight chance of thunderstorms this afternoon. Otherwise, mainly sunny skies. Daytime highs approaching 93. West winds 5 to 10 miles an hour. Lows around 73. Tonight, clear skies. Mainly sunny skies. Tomorrow, highs level off around 93. With your WTLO forecast, I'm staff meteorologist Megan Mulford. Currently, 92.
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3: Here's your WTLO forecast. I'm staff meteorologist Megan Mulford. Slight chance of thunderstorms this afternoon, otherwise mainly sunny skies. Daytime highs approaching 93. West winds 5 to 10 miles an hour. Lows around 73 tonight, clear skies. Mainly sunny skies tomorrow, highs level off around 93. With your WTLO forecast, I'm staff meteorologist Megan Mulford. 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
1: 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Get the forecast and high and low temperatures for today and tomorrow. Just call 606-678-8100.
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1: News. I'm Carmen Roberts. President Trump ramps up economic pressure on Iran, but Tehran is betting high oil and gas prices will force him to back down.
2: Pretty soon I'll be declaring the Hormuz Strait a territory of the United States.
3: Perhaps he's talking figuratively, meaning that the U.S. would keep that blockade to keep controlling the strait, at least in the president's view. Iran obviously has a very different view.
1: Fox's Jonathan Hunt in Tel Aviv. The national average for gas in the U.S. is $4.07 a gallon. That is the highest ever for this day. And Virginia State University has lifted the campus lockdown after a mass shooting, but says it is maintaining a strong police presence there. Early this morning, five people were shot and injured one critically. Police are searching for multiple suspects. 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
7: Here's your WTLO forecast. I'm staff meteorologist Megan Mulford. Lows level off around 73 tonight under clear skies, winds out of the southwest at around 5 miles an hour. Bright sunshine again tomorrow, daytime highs approaching 94. Lows level off around 74 tomorrow night, mainly clear skies. With your WTLO forecast, I'm staff meteorologist Megan Mulford. Right now, it's 93 degrees.
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4: Here's your WTLO forecast. I'm staff meteorologist Megan Mulford. Lows level off around 73 tonight under clear skies. Winds out of the southwest at around 5 miles an hour. Bright sunshine again tomorrow. Daytime highs approaching 94. Lows level off around 74 tomorrow night. Mainly clear skies. With your WTLO forecast, I'm staff meteorologist Megan Mulford. Right now, it's 93 degrees.
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breathe deep the gathering gloom. 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
1: I'm Daria Aldinger, batting down the hatches, Hawaii. A hurricane warning is now in effect for the islands as they prepare for Lala. This is a big lumbering system, which could bring strong wind and heavy rain to the islands, and the Big Island could take the brunt of this storm. There is a runoff in South Carolina's Republican nomination for U.S. Senate. Congressman Ralph Norman tells Fox News he is the right person for the job.
2: My agenda is very simple. Save Act. And if it means nuking the filibuster, I will do that. If it means having the walking filibuster, I will do that.
1: Norman faces Darlene Graham. She's the sister of the late Senator Lindsey Graham and was nominated by the governor to serve the rest of his term. The election is August 25th. The candidates will debate this coming Tuesday. 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
6: Here's your WTLO forecast. I'm staff meteorologist Megan Mulford. Lows level off around 73 tonight under clear skies, winds out of the southwest at around 5 miles an hour. Bright sunshine again tomorrow. Daytime highs approaching 94. Lows level off around 74. Tomorrow night, mainly clear skies. With your WTLO forecast, I'm staff meteorologist Megan Mulford. Right now, it's 93 degrees.
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3: Here's your WTLO forecast. I'm staff meteorologist Megan Mulford. Lows level off around 73 tonight. Under clear skies, winds out of the southwest at around 5 miles an hour. Bright sunshine again tomorrow. Daytime highs approaching 94. Lows level off around 74. Tomorrow night, mainly clear skies. With your WTLO forecast, I'm staff meteorologist Megan Mulford. Right now, it's 93 degrees.
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1: I'm Carmen Roberts. La La becomes a hurricane with 75-mile-an-hour winds as it aims for the Big Island in Hawaii.
2: People spent most of yesterday getting ready. You could see long lines at gas stations and stores. Hawaii Governor Josh Green has declared a state of emergency here. There's at least 180 service members with the Hawaii National Guard standing by.
1: Fox Weather's Katie Byrne. La La is about 90 miles south-southeast of South Point, Hawaii. Iran says it's not giving up control of the Strait of Hormuz, regardless of President Trump's declaration that he might declare it a U.S. territory.
3: We have the blockade. No ships get through unless we want them to.
4: As of August 12th, CENTCOM says the U.S. has redirected 59 commercial vessels, disabled three, and boarded two ships to make sure they are complying with the blockade.
1: Fox's Madeline Rivera. 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
5: And here's Clark with the weather. 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
11: Here's your WTLO forecast. I'm staff meteorologist Megan Mulford. Clear skies tonight with a low of 72. Southwest winds at around 5 miles an hour. Daytime highs approaching 94. Tomorrow, ample sunshine expected. Slight chance of thunderstorms. Tomorrow night, lows around 73, mainly clear skies. With their WTLO forecast, I'm staff meteorologist Megan Mulford. Currently, 92.
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3: Hey, very delightful good evening to you, and welcome once again out to Great American Ballpark in downtown Cincinnati. Tonight, it is game two of this three-game series between the Reds and the Miami Marlins. The Reds squeaked out a win yesterday, edging the Marlins 1-0. Now today, they try to make it three wins in a row overall and a series victory over Miami. To do it, they send veteran right-hander Brady Singer to the mound in search of his sixth win of the year. Ryan Gusto will take the ball for Miami. He's in search of his first win of the season. It's the Reds and Marlins coming your way shortly, but right now, here's Yid with tonight's pregame show. Yid?
4: 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This is the Cincinnati Reds pregame show on the Reds Radio Network.
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4: The Reds and Marlins play game two of their three-game series tonight here at Great American Ballpark, and thanks for joining us on the Cincinnati Reds pregame show. I'm Dave Armbruster. It's Saturday, which means it's time to turn things over to the executive director of the Reds Community Fund, Charlie Frank.
0: This is the Reds Community Fund Spotlight.
9: Well, recently the Reds hosted the Reds Community Fund's annual telethon and the home takeover, when we celebrate a lot of the coaches, kids, and stories that make the Reds Community Fund so remarkable. And two very remarkable young women were part of the festivities, throwing a ceremonial first pitch. I'm talking about the longtime RBI leader and coach, a former standout player, and truly a softball pioneer, Paulette Bryant, and her lovely daughter, Palora Parker, a four-year varsity baseball player at Schroeder High School, also a star softball player with the Reds RBI program and at Kentucky State University. Paulette, we'll start with you. Recently inducted into the Greater Cincinnati Softball Hall of Fame. There shouldn't be one if you're not in it. What did it feel like for you?
10: Well, it was actually amazing. I never thought I would get there, not because I didn't expect it, because every time I step out on the field, I expect to win, and I always have expected to be the best, but I just didn't think it would go noticed and that I would be recognized. But it was really good. It was a really good feeling.
9: Well, you deserve it. Pelori, your date's coming up in October. After your incredible career at Schroeder, not just playing baseball, but basketball, volleyball, cheering, student athlete, all the hats that you wore, you're going to be inducted this October as a member of the CPS Athletics Hall of Fame. Has that sunk in yet?
11: It hasn't really sunk in yet, but I am very honored and pleased to be able to share the sport with my mother and to be able to be inducted into the Hall of Fame the same year that she is. It's just a great blessing, and it's what we have always lived for. You know, this is our pastime. This is a way that we bond and that we come together. And so for us to finally see the outcome and the and being recognized, it's a great feeling.
9: Paulette, talk about that journey and where we stand today with the Reds Youth Academy and Reds Nike RBI.
10: So when Chris brought the opportunity to me, it was such a great thing because it was something that I had such a passion for and something that I truly believed in trying to get these kids to the next level, because that's what it did for me. I was a kid that didn't make friends. You know, I had to wait for my sisters to make them. But when I got into this game of softball, it just took me and it just made me soar. And at one time, I wouldn't even be able to have this conversation with you. But because of the softball, the where it took me and how it made me grow, I wanted to be able to give that back to as many kids as I could.
9: I'm sure as great as it is for you to be inducted, you're a mom. It's probably going to mean even more to see your daughter inducted and to be able to do it in the same year. It's just got to be off the charts.
10: It amazes me. And when people always want to try to congratulate me, I say, well, it's nice to be inducted, but to be inducted in the Hall of Fame with your daughter in the same year, that's just amazing. I don't even know how to describe the feeling that I have. I'm not a really emotional person, but I am an expecting person. And I guess I've always expected to be here, but not in this capacity. So to do this with her is just the ultimate, you know?
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4: It's baseball along the banks of the Ohio River as the Reds take on the Miami Marlins, and this is the Cincinnati Reds pregame show. I'm Dave Armbruster. Time for Fox 19 Now's Red Hot Take. Here's Jeremy Rau.
17: This is supposed to be when a young pitcher slows down, when the load of a long major league season starts to catch up. And maybe you thought Chase Burns giving up five runs against the Nationals was the start of that. His next start, his 23rd start, maybe his best all season. Seven shutout innings and 93 pitches on Friday and a win over the Marlins. And doing it by getting back to his roots. His words, he was painting the corners with his four-seam fastball for strikeouts. When he knew the Marlins were expecting that pitch, he threw the slider for the punch out, dominating as he nears 140 innings this season. Look, it's not an easy thing. The Reds are running out of time, and they need to stay in the conversation for a playoff push with a guy like Chase Burns. But there has to be a limit for a 23-year-old pitcher. Just know this, no matter what the limit might be, Chase Burns has proven his talents are limitless. I'm Jeremy Rau, and you can watch Cincinnati Sports Show on Sunday nights at 11:30 on Fox 19 Now.
4: The Reds hope to welcome Tony Santion back to the team sometime soon. The right-hander, who is coming back from an oblique strain, made a rehab appearance with Triple-A Louisville last night. He pitched one shutout inning with two strikeouts. And this welcome back report is brought to you by Elk & Elk, serious lawyers for serious injuries and an official sponsor of the Cincinnati Reds. Call 1-800-ELK-OHIO. 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
4: 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I'm Dave Armbruster. 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
23: The Reds are back to winning close games again like we saw them do in April. The team's last six victories have all come in one-run games, their longest such streak of victories since 1978. Overall, they've won each of their last eight one-run games, which is their longest single-season streak in 31 years. And they are now 36-20 in games decided by two or fewer runs this season, which is their fifth-best winning percentage in franchise history in those type of games. Oddly, though, while the previous four seasons, 1981, 1970, 1961, and 1919, all saw the Reds finish the season with the best record in the National League, the 2026 Reds find themselves five games out of the third wildcard spot, and in 10th place in the National League. It just goes to show that while winning the close ones is exciting, teams need to win the blowouts too in order to be competitive, And these Reds need to do much better than their current 16-28 in games decided by four or more runs if they want to truly get back into the postseason hunt. I'm Joel Luckup.
4: Stick around. Tommy sits down with Reds manager Terry Francona next. 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
4: Welcome back to the Reds pregame show. Time for a daily chat with Reds manager Terry Francona and Tito. Fun game yesterday. Obviously, it's a lot more fun when you win a game like that, but Chase Burns was outstanding. What stood out the most about his start to you?
27: No walks. That's always a big thing. I mean, because they want to run. And then when they did have base runners, I thought I did a pretty good job of holding them, not just letting them have a track meet, because that's the way they want to play the game. He looked very fresh to me, which was really good to see. Like, you're getting a little second wind. That part was real good also.
4: I know we talk about it feels like every time he pitches about the innings and all that. With him cruising the way he was, I mean, is there almost a temptation to maybe, hey, go out for one more, just keep going? I mean, seven's still a lot for him.
27: Yeah, no, I mean, well, temptation, yes. But no, I think we do have to recognize where he is in his career, and you try to manage that along. I thought what he gave us was plenty good. Yeah, believe me, I'd have loved to have run him out there for another inning. I just don't know if that's in his best interest right now.
4: How much does having a game like that, where he moved the ball around so much with both of his pitches, really only needed the two, but didn't rely strictly on the fastball, how much does that show where he's at right now as a pitcher as opposed to just a thrower?
27: He's learning fast. And the only way to really do that sometimes is experience stuff. And now he's starting to experience it, you know, every 5 days, every 6 days. And he's starting to make some adjustments. We saw some early count outs, which really helps. Some of the hitters don't want to get into a deep count with him because of his slider. And so that helps his pitch count too.
4: When you're in a game like that and it's going along and starting to get a little deeper, scoreless, is there a point where you start to think, okay, if we get an opportunity, let's maybe try to play for one? Does your mindset and how you want to manage the game kind of evolve as that game moves along?
27: I was just hoping we would get one because their guy was really good too, and he'd been hot. You know, we caught a break. And you know what? Sometimes you earn breaks, like Steve-O getting down the line, not getting doubled up, where most catchers, that's a double play. And then he scores from first. But you know what? If you're not getting enough hits, it's kind of hard to all of a sudden start bunting and things if you're not hitting. So you just try to do what you think is right.
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0: Welcome back to our pregame conversation with Reds manager Terry Francona. Tito, you talked about doing the little things offensively, like Steve-O getting down the line. But on the other side of the ball, there were a lot of good defensive plays that were made that I thought kind of made a huge difference in a game like that. Let's start with the heads-up play by McClain at second base, keeping the tag on a guy where he didn't have the ball. I mean, that probably goes unnoticed, but that's one of those plays in a tight game. That's a huge play.
27: That kid coasts into third. 95% of the time, because he got stuck at second, it really made the inning different. You're right. We turned a double play early, you know, with first inning, I think it was, and ends up being a 9 or 10 pitch inning instead of maybe 20. It's just, you never know what's going to change the course of a game.
0: And then Pagan makes that great play in the ninth inning. How much different do you see that ninth inning going if Pagan's not able to make that play there?
27: Well, it's a one-run game. It opens up a bunt. It opens up the stolen base. It opens up everything. If he makes a mistake with nobody on, we're tied. If he makes a mistake after that, now we got to come back and see if we can win in the ninth.
0: You got Brady Singer going today after a good game like you have last night where Burns goes deep. Is it nice to have a fairly fresh bullpen and a veteran pitcher that you can get some mileage out of, especially when you start to look ahead?
27: I don't know if I'd call our bullpen fresh. A lot of guys got a blow last night that they needed, but we got a lot of baseball coming up. You know, we got Lodolo going tomorrow, which he's not fully stretched out yet. Doubleheader on Monday. So we got to keep an eye on this really close. Having Singer pitch should be a good thing.
0: That's Reds manager Terry Francona as the Reds try to lock up a series victory over the Marlins coming up shortly. It's got more of the pregame show next on the Reds Radio Network.
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3: Here's tonight's pitching matchup for Cincinnati. It's right-hander Brady Singer. He's 5-11 with a 4.66 ERA. Right-hander Ryan Gusto goes to the mound for Miami. He's 0-3. His ERA, 4.78. The Reds and Marlins are coming up next on the Reds Radio Network.
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12: All right, thanks a lot, Jed. 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We begin with Clayton McCullough's Miami Marlins. A game over 500 at the moment, 62-61. They're three back in the National League wild card. Leading things off, the center fielder Jacob Marcy. Xavier Edwards will play second base and hit second. Batting third, Heriberto Hernandez, the left fielder. Griffin Conine's at first base, batting fourth. Hitting fifth, the shortstop, Otto Lopez. Owen Casey will DH and bat sixth. Hitting seventh, the catcher, Joe Mack. Graham Pauly's at third base, hitting eighth. And Esteuri Ruiz is in right field, hitting ninth. Ryan Gusto starts on the mound for the Marlins. Now for Terry Francona's Reds, the shortstop, Ellie De La Cruz, gets it started, leading off, batting second, the first baseman, Sal Stewart. J.J. Blade plays left, hits third. Batting fourth, the catcher, Tyler Stevenson. Eugenio Suarez will DH and hit fifth. Batting sixth, the center fielder, Dane Myers. Noel Marte plays right field and hits seventh. Batting eighth at third base, Key Brian Hayes. Matt McClain's at second base, hitting ninth, and on the mound for the Reds tonight, Brady Singer. Please, as always, be joined by the Cowboy, Jeff Brantley. I'm Tommy Thrawn. Cowboy, you look at it. Brady Singer has been throwing the ball really well for the Reds. He just doesn't have a whole lot to show for it.
0: Well, a lot of it is because the Reds haven't scored very many runs when he's been on the mound. And hopefully they can change that here tonight against Ryan Gusto, who's making a spot start here in this position. And maybe the Reds can put a win on the board and have a chance for a sweep tomorrow.
12: It's the Reds and Marlins. Hope you enjoy it. Let's play. First pitch presented by Cincinnati Children's, changing the outcome together. Singer's into his windup. He turns it loose, and it's on the ground. Deep in the hole, it's short. Ellie, far to his right, backhands it without a play. So that'll be an infield hit for Jacob Marcy to open up the ball game on this night. The other thing, Cowboy, when you look at the starts that Brady Singer has had, the Reds' defense has seemingly made a crucial mistake behind him at some point during his starts, and that can make a big difference for a guy like Singer.
0: Well, Singer pitches to contact. He gets a lot of ground balls, and a pitcher that gets a lot of ground balls, you got to catch it and throw it to first base. It's pretty much the fact of the game.
12: Off the outside corner for ball one to Xavier Edwards. Edwards is hitting .282 on the year. He was 1-for-4 last night. And he's hit Singer well, 5-for-8, including a double against him. But he's only hitting .202 since the All-Star break. Here's the 1-0 pitch, and Edwards watches a backdoor breaking ball land in there for a strike. Now, last start, Singer had to grind through six innings. Didn't have as good breaking ball in that start. You hope that it's better for him on this night. One ball, one strike to count on Edwards. Here's Singer's 1-1. And Edwards watches a cutter miss up and away.
0: What's kind of crazy, Tommy, is you look at Brady Singer, and even though he's given up 22 home runs, he's pitched really good here. And with that being said, it kind of gives you a feel of an advantage with him on the mound in this ballpark.
12: Edwards swings and pops it foul back to the left out of play.
0: But like you mentioned earlier, the Reds have to be able to make plays on the infield, especially in crucial spots with runners at second, and there's going to be base runners. I mean, that's just part of how Brady Singer pitches. You've just got to make the plays on the defensive side.
12: Get a double play ball, you got to turn it. Here's the pitch, and Edwards lofts one in the air toward left. Backing up is J.J. Blade to make the catch. Hanging on at first is Marcy, and Edwards is the first out tonight.
0: Well, we saw a big concern from Chase Burns early in last night's ball game with the first base runner that the Marlins had right out of the gate. And you have to wonder, okay, are the Reds going to do that not only with Burns but also with Singer and Lodolo tomorrow? Because you can't go to sleep on these Marlins hitters. They will run you in the ground.
12: And Marcy has 19 stolen bases on the year. Singer ready at the belt. Marcy decent lead, not going. And the first pitch is a strike over the outer half to the right-handed hitting Heriberto Hernandez. He was 1-for-3 yesterday, but he did strike out twice. He's hitting .226 on the year. Marcy off the bag at first. Singer readies. Belt high set. Now he'll turn and throw to first, chasing Marcy back into the bag.
0: Well, you almost get the impression with Hernandez that he is just looking to hit the ball out of the ballpark. He's sitting on 17 home runs. He is 4 for his last 30 and struck out 14 times.
12: The 0-1. And he takes a pitch just off the outside corner. Looked like a good pitch. Singer doesn't get the call.
0: Hernandez was a pretty good hitter for this club early in the season. But as baseball players, we chase round numbers. You get close to 20 home runs, then you start trying to hit a home run, and then you fall right on your face.
12: One ball, one strike. Singer throws, and that's in there for a strike. Well thrown with that sinker. A ball and two strikes. Singer had an ERA over 6 in his first 11. In his last 12, the ERA much more respectable, around 3.5. The 1-2. Way off the outside corner of that fastball away. Two balls, two strikes.
0: That looked like a fastball from Singer that he was trying to start off the plate and bring back to the corner. And he got around it a little bit, and it just sailed on him.
12: Two balls, two strikes on Hernandez. One on, one out. Singer to the plate, and again misses with the slider way off the outside corner. The count runs full 3-2 on Hernandez. You look at how much better Singer's been throwing in his last 12 games. The problem is the Reds aren't winning many of those. In fact, the Reds have lost 8 of his last 12. Singer's payoff pitch. This time Marcy is running. The pitch is high, and it's ball 4. And now the Marlins will have runners at first and second with one out. So Singer probably a little unhappy with the way that at bat ended up playing out. He was way ahead of Hernandez and ends up walking him. Now there's two on with one out for the Marlins' hottest hitter, who the Reds held hitless last night.
0: And this will go absolutely under the radar, but the play by Matt McClain, had that been strike 3, McClain caught the ball on the bounce right at his belt buckle.
12: The pitch to Griffin Conine, up and away for ball 1.
0: Instead of turning to the side and trying to wave at it to make a tag,
12: went into hockey goalie mode.
0: Yeah, you just got to keep the ball on the infield.
12: 1-0 on Griffin Conine. 2 on, 1 out. Singer's 1-0 pitch, and Conine a wave and a miss at a fastball up and away. Count levels at 1-1. Conine snapped his 5-game hitting streak last night, going 0-3. Struck out twice. But 8 for his last 18. The 1-1 up and away. I wouldn't say that one game makes him ice cold, because
0: right,
12: he came in smoking.
0: Well, the balls that we saw him hit on the screws, he just happened to pull foul. He is awfully quick from the middle of the plate in.
12: Singer's 2-1, and Conine swings and sends a fly ball right field. Pretty well hit, but playable in the park will hold it. Marte is back shy of the track. He has it. Tagging up at second base, Marcy, he'll move up to third on the long fly out to right by Griffin Conine, and he didn't miss that by much, but now two men are out.
0: Backdoor breaking ball. It was a little bit elevated, but it was right on the outside corner, and Conine hit it off the end of the bat.
12: They're at the corners with two outs for Otto Lopez.
0: You think they moved Lopez down in the lineup to hit in this kind of spot?
12: Perhaps.
0: I mean, I know he's
12: working
0: been struggling
12: out
0: lately, but he's still hitting 312.
12: Yes, he is. Here comes Singer's first pitch to Otto Lopez is off the outside corner of the slider. The count is 1-0.
0: I mean, sooner or later, you just have to have some guys that can hit with runners on base, even if it's a single.
12: Right. Boy, is he struggling right now. He is one of the best hitters in the National League this year. Breaking ball misses down and away, but you go back to the All-Star break, and his average has dropped 22 points since the break. The All-Star break wasn't that long ago. Singer's 2-0, and that pitch is right in there, a fastball for a called strike. Tonight's TempStar game time temperature is 84 degrees. A lot of clouds.

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5: Ellie De La Cruz will get it started for the Reds. Bottom of the first inning, no score. Right-hander Ryan Gusto goes to work. His first pitch out of the stretch all the time is a pitch that's called a ball, and the catcher wants to challenge.
6: The first pitch of the game.
7: Catcher's challenging the ball call.
5: And I'm sure Sean Barber, the plate umpire, is thinking, if this is how it's going to be, it could be a long night.
6: I wanted Sean to say that the catcher has challenged the first pitch of the game.
5: Well, that whole ball Miami will have inside two remaining. The strike zone, upper outside corner to De La Cruz. So can't fault Mac for challenging that. Nothing. That was my favorite, though. Early in the year, the catcher is challenging the second pitch of the game. Up and away. One ball, one strike. De La Cruz. I wish I could remember who that was. That's back in April, I think. 1-1 on Ellie. Gusto fires, and a breaking ball dives in for a called strike. Well, Cowboy, you look at this right-hander. You mentioned he's making a spot start. Although he has started 10 games for the Marlins this year, but he'll kind of throw everything at you.
6: A lot of spin. A lot of breaking balls of different types. Cutter, curveball, slider.
5: 1-2. And strike three called. Ellie almost challenged that backdoor curveball, but it'll
6: lost.
5: Turn back to the dugout. So he is down on strikes. And that at bat is everything you're talking about, because everything to Ellie there had a wrinkle in it.
6: Threw him a cutter. That was the first pitch, first strike. Threw him a slider. That was the second strike. And then he throws the backdoor curveball off of that and drops it right on the bottom of the outside corner. All of different speeds.
5: Now Sal Stewart, the batter. Sal had a hit last night, 1-for-4, extending his hit streak to now 6 games, and he takes a breaking ball for a called strike here from the right-hander Gusto.
6: So if you come to the plate right now, you need to be looking for spin, because that's all you're getting.
5: Sitting on 89 RBI, Sal waves at a fastball, and he's down a 1-2. 259, 26 home runs to go with those 89 RBIs. Hits in 10 of his last 11 games. Right-hander against right-hander, and Gusto fires, and a wave and a miss. Down on strikes, Sal Stewart, swinging right over the top of that slider. Back-to-back strikeouts for Gusto.
6: Well, what Gusto is going to try to do to the Reds is throw just enough fastballs to keep you out in front of the myriad of breaking balls that he's going to throw. But he is going to pitch backwards. A lot of spin early. Try to surprise you with a fastball late, and then go right back to the breaking ball.
5: J.J. Bleday's up now with nobody on and two men out. First pitch to Bleday is a strike called on the outside corner cutter.
6: It looks like he's going to pitch him just like he just did to De La Cruz.
7: Cincinnati's batter is challenging the strike call.
5: Bleday wants the challenge. It looked to be a little high. That's what J.J. Bleday

0: he's thinking, and it was, in fact, high.
1: Cincinnati will have two remaining.
2: That was way high.
0: Really high. That was...
2: That was about a foot out of the zone.
0: It was unmeasurable. That's about 6 inches. The 1-0 pitch to J.J. Blade. And there's a strike on the outside corner. If that's how it's going to go for Sean Barber, it could be a long night.
2: That's exactly what I was thinking.
0: I mean, that's two pretty bad misses here in the first inning. One ball, one strike. Gusto turns it loose, and that one tees the outside corner. Now the Marlins want a challenge. Oh, boy.
1: Miami's catcher is challenging the ball call.
0: So that was a ball.
2: That is the third challenge we've had in three batters.
0: And I think that was a strike. It was. That will be overturned.
2: They've all been overturned.
0: Yeah. Sean Barber 0 for 3 now.
2: Hang in there, Sean. Hang in there, baby.
0: Hey, we got long.
2: It can only get better. It can't get any worse.
0: One ball, two strikes, and now Blade wants a timeout. Boy, that ABS can be a little humbling for some of these umpires, can't it? It's tough. It's tough to hide when you're having a bad day now. Here's the right-hander's 1-2 pitch. Tried the outside corner, and that's outside. A changeup away. Count is even, 2 balls and 2 strikes.
2: That looked pretty good.
0: It did. Well, that's the other part about it. Like, when you're having an inning like this, it's got to be really hard not to question yourself if you're Sean Barber now. 2-2. Swinging and a miss. Got him with a breaking ball, and J.J. Blade is down on strikes. And all Ryan Gusto does to begin the game is strike out the side. We go to the second. Nothing. Reds and Marlins on the Reds Radio Network.
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0: Owen Casey leads off the Marlins second. Scoreless ball game through one. Brady Singer goes back to work now against Casey. Singer making his 5th career start against the Marlins tonight, and he brings home the first pitch to Casey, fouled straight back, strike one. Singer 1-2, 4.29 ERA. He's given up 10 earned over 21 innings against the Marlins throughout his career. Singer kicks and delivers. A little bit low with that breaking ball. And the count evens at 1 ball and 1 strike. 227, 13 homers, 52 knocked in for the Marlins' designated hitter. Singer pitched against the Marlins in Miami back in April. That did not go well. The 1-1 cut on and missed. 1-2.
2: Well, Casey was one of the top prospects in the Cubs organization.
0: Mm-hmm.
2: And ended up getting traded here to the Marlins last year at the deadline, I believe.
0: Here's the 1-2. And Casey twists out of the way of a sinker in. Left-handed hitter, Casey. Hands held high, a little bend back at the waist as Casey waits and now swings at a 2-2 slider and spoils it foul. When he was drafted back in 2020, he was the pitch, and Casey takes strike three called. Fastball froze him, and he is down on strikes. Casey was the highest drafted Canadian outfielder ever when he was selected 45th overall back in 2020. He got traded to the Cubs before he ever made his pro debut, though. Even though he was drafted by San Diego. So now here's Joe Mack. Base is empty with one out for Mack, who swings and fouls it back. And the fan makes a nice two-handed catch in the first row of the second deck on a screamer right back at him.
2: Did he have a magic wand?
0: Nope. Just got a blank Reds jersey to pitch. Down and in. But he impressed his daughter, so that was good.
2: Gamer.
0: Gamer, for sure.
2: Well, if you've got that front row seat in the second deck, you know you got a chance.
0: Well, his hands will still be hurting when he goes back into the office on Monday.
2: Yeah, but his pride is large.
0: Swinging a soft tapper by the mound, and that will split McLean and Ellie to the right of second base and on into right center field for a hit. So Joe Mack rolls one through the infield softly for a one-out single in the second. Let's pause for station identification on the Reds Radio Network.
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0: Singer's reaction kind of told the story on that ground ball. Pitch off the outside corner, fastball away, 1-0 on the left-handed hitting Graham Pauly.
2: Hit it off the end of the bat, just a seeing eye single. Well to the right of second base, but McLean, they had him played pulled to the pull side, over almost behind Stewart at first.
0: Smash, backhanded by Sal at first, to Elliott second. He's got all day, back to Stewart. 3-6-3 double play.
2: Look what I found.
0: That ball was a sinking missile, but backhanded by Sal to start the double play, and the inning's over. On to the bottom of the second inning, no score. Reds and Marlins on the Reds Radio Network.
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0: a lot of wands, capes, circular glasses, that sort of thing. Big beards, long hair. Must be Harry Potter night here at Great American Ballpark. It is. Fans got a mystery bobblehead upon entry today. Tyler Stevenson's up, leading off the Reds' second inning. No score, first pitch, breaking ball off the outside corner. There's a big crowd on hand tonight for the Reds and Marlins' middle game of this series.
1: What do you mean by mystery bobblehead?
0: Well, you get a bobblehead, but you don't know which one you get. Pitch is a strike. You have to open the box to figure out which bobblehead you get. There's four options. Reds' four mascots are all dressed as different Harry Potter characters on the bobblehead. You don't know which one you get. The 1-1. And that's called a ball just off the outside corner. Cutter from Gusto to Tyler Stevenson. And Stevenson now has a two-ball, one-strike count advantage. 2-1. Breaking ball swung on and foul tipped right off the catcher. 2-2. So you have your bobblehead over there. You can open it up, and then, you know, once you open it, that's when you know which one you got. Do you know what the characters of Harry Potter are?
1: No.
0: Boy, that's shocking, really. Not that I do either, but...
1: Is Harry Potter one of the characters?
0: Harry Potter is one of the characters.
1: I figured he's in the title. He's got to be one of them.
0: That much I did know. I can't even say any of these. Here's the 2-2 to Stevenson. Popped into the air, shallow right. Out goes the first baseman, Konai, now into foul territory over toward the tarp.
1: Is there a... Hold on. Dumbledore...
0: Something like that. No, I don't think there's one of these. Slytherin, Ravenclaw, Hufflepuff.
1: Oh, well.
0: Gryffindor. That's a strike on the inside corner to Eugenio Suarez. Nothing and one.
1: I gave it my best try.
0: You did. You gave it a good try. That might be one of the characters, but it's not one of the bobblehead options.
1: I hear you.
0: The 0-1, low and outside. I would imagine Yid's probably, no Harry Potter for Yid? He's seen him at least, maybe one or two. Seen one. Okay, that's one more than either of us. One ball, one strike. Gusto home with a 1-1 and a wave and a miss by Suarez.
1: Well, it's obviously a popular thing because there are a lot of folks here that are kind of dressed up like whatever those names you threw out are.
0: No, it's very popular. The 1-2 in too tight. Eugenio Suarez delivered the Reds' winning run last night. Doubling home Tyler Stevenson all the way from first base. It was Suarez's 1,500th career hit. His 15th double of the year also. And a wave and a miss and a fastball. And Suarez is down on strikes. Two gone here in the second. Here's today's Reds Hall of Fame and Museum trivia question of the game. Reds Marlins trivia. This pitcher once finished second in voting for the National League Cy Young Award while pitching for the Reds. Also pitched for the Marlins during his career. Who is it? A. Jack Armstrong. B. Johnny Cueto. C. Edinson Volquez.
1: What? Tell me the beginning of that question again.
0: This pitcher who once finished second in voting for the National League Cy Young Award while pitching for the Reds, also pitched for the Marlins during his career.
1: I'm going to go with Volquez.
0: That's who I was going to say. So he must be right. The pitch is a strike.
1: What letter is he?
0: He is C.
1: That's my gut.
0: Feel kind of good about that. 0-2 the count on Dane Myers. 0 for 4 last night. 250, 3 homers, 18 RBIs for Myers. The 0-2 pitch from the right-hander Gusto, and a breaking ball dives low. Gusto has struck out 4 of the first 5 Reds that he's faced. Kind of wonder if the Reds will have maybe a little better luck against this right-hander after they've seen him once.
1: It can't be any worse.
0: Not doing a whole lot against him right now. Gusto's 1-2 to Dane Myers. Swung on, and this is lifted down the right field line, twisting back into the seats, out of play.
1: If you go to the plate against this guy and you think I'm going to get the one fastball that he throws me, it's going to be in the mitt when you swing.
0: Gusto's 1-2. Swung on, and that's fouled away to the right side. And, you know, you talk to hitters about facing a guy like this, and so many will say it is really difficult when you have conditioned yourself your entire baseball life to be ready for the fastball to now go up there looking for a breaking ball. It's kind of what you have to do against a guy like this, though, isn't it? Even though it's kind of goes against everything, the 1-2. And Myers serves one into short right, but it's going to hang up for the right fielder, Esteury Ruiz. He makes the catch. Reds are out in order again in the second. We've played two, and we're scoreless at Great American Ballpark. Cowboy has it when we come back for the third on the Reds Radio Network.
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1: Number nine batter, Esteury Ruiz, will come to the plate. Right-handed hitter playing right field here tonight for the Marlins. We are scoreless through the first two innings. Marlins have hits in both of their first two innings, unable to score. First pitch is a fastball, and it appears to be a bit high. One ball, no strike count. Ruiz ready, swings, and he'll pop this one up in the seats right behind the first base dugout. Out of play. One ball, one strike count here to Ruiz. Well, you don't want to get this guy on base. 28 stolen bases. Pretty much an automatic run candidate. And there's a flare down the right field line. It'll be foul, and it's a one ball, two strike count. It looks like Ruiz is trying to hit the ball the other way. He'll call timeout. He's down in the count, one ball and two strikes. A 258 batter is Ruiz. And Singer back to the dish. Tapper foul on the breaking ball. He was out in front of that one. Count stays 1-2. Ruiz, and then we go back to the top of the order, and Jacob Marcy followed by Xavier Edwards. Those are the batters due up for Clayton McCullough's Miami Marlins. Pitch to the plate. Fastball tails a bit high, and Stevenson will challenge.
8: Cincinnati catcher is challenging the ball call.
1: Yeah, Singer turned as though that was strike three. And it is strike three.
8: Cincinnati was two remaining.
1: I thought that was a late challenge by Stevenson. I didn't think he was going to let him do it.
0: I thought Stevenson was surprised that it wasn't called a strike. Because he popped out ready to throw it around. assuming it was strike three, and then realized, oh, he called that a ball.
1: Fastball right at the top of the strike zone. That's the 78th time that Stevenson has gotten an ABS challenge. 71% of the time he's right. Both of those lead Major League Baseball. Fly ball to right field. It's got some distance, and it's gone. 1-0 Marlins on the home run by Jacob Marcy. First pitch swinging. He's now 2-for-2. So much for the scoreless streak for the Marlins. They were shut out in last night's ball game. And shut out through the first two innings of this one. A solo shot by Marcy, and it is 1-0 Marlins. Looked like a cutter that did not cut, and those usually don't come back well. So here's Edwards. Edwards, the second baseman for the Marlins. He was the shortstop for the Marlins last year. And the first pitch will be just a tad outside. Tried to backdoor the breaking ball. One ball, no strike count. Singer back to the plate. Line drive into left field. That's a base hit. So the Marlins starting to measure Singer a little bit here in this third inning. Back-to-back hits. One's in the seats. One's a one bouncer to the left fielder, J.J. Blade. Heriberto Hernandez. He walked in his first at bat. He's hitting in the three hole tonight. Otto Lopez has been dropped down into the number five spot. Quick pick to first. That will send Edwards back to the bag. Edwards can run as well. Most of these folks on this Miami Marlins club can and will run. We didn't see a whole lot of it last night because there weren't too many aboard. Pitch to the plate. Fly ball, center field. It's right at Dane Myers, and there's two down. Hit well off the bat of Hernandez, but he hit it right at Myers in center field. So here's Griffin Conine. Conine hit the ball. Looked like he hit it well. He hit it off the end of the bat. It was towards right center, but it kind of held up enough for Noelvi Marte to run it down. It was on a backdoor breaking ball. We'll see if Edwards is running here. Pitch to the plate, way inside. That may have got him in the back foot. It did. And on to first base is Conine. That'll put runners at first and second for the right-handed hitting Otto Lopez. That was a breaking ball down and in. I don't know if that hit him or not.
0: It definitely kicked some dirt up on his shoe, but
1: like it bounced right over the back foot. But he's at first base. Nobody's challenging. Two down in the inning. Lopez hit a jam shot liner right back to Singer in his first at bat. And he'll take a breaking ball here. That's a strike over the outside corner. 0-1 here to the Marlins shortstop.
0: Well, Griffin Conine's also their hottest hitter, so
1: no doubt.
0: You might just prefer that.
1: Hottest hitter or a guy hitting 312?
0: Well.
1: Flair down the right field line. That'll be in the seats and out of play. Got that one right in on the hands of Lopez. Lopez was the Marlins' second baseman last year, so they basically did a swap. They moved Lopez from second to short. They moved Edwards from short to second. And they both can pick it.
0: Quick hands, too. They can both turn it around the bag.
1: No ball, two strike count. Boy, Singer could use a strikeout or a pop-up here. The 0-2 pitch. Strike three call right over the outside corner. That was money. A home run by Jacob Marcy has broken this scoreless ball game. It is 1-0 Marlins. Bottom of three coming up. Reds head to the plate right here on the Reds Radio Network.
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1: Marte to lead it off for the Reds. A check swing fly ball into right field. That will be caught by Ruiz. One pitch, one out here in the third. Tonight's Toyota Tundra Home Run Challenge contestant, that is you, Cliff Howell, from Monroe, Ohio. 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Strike one, a breaking ball here to Key Brian Hayes. Cliff Howell from Monroe, Ohio. Good luck. Back to the plate. Flair into right center field. It is dropping quickly, but now, oh, he dropped it in right field. That is going to be an error on the right fielder, Esteury Ruiz. He just took his eye off of it. I mean, that was a can of corn. Well, it's a break for the Reds.
0: Well, the Reds used a break from the Marlins outfield last night. See if they can cash in on this one tonight. Ruiz did a good job getting to that ball. Like you said, can of corn. He just lost his...
1: Can't blame the sun on that one.
0: No.
1: Here's Matt McClain. He'll take a fastball up and in.
0: A little lapse in concentration can do you in.
1: So keep Brian Hayes aboard. He is the first Reds base runner here on this night. And a front door breaking ball stays inside. It's 2-0 here to McClain. Ryan Gusto, the right-hander, making the start for the Marlins here tonight. He had retired the first seven batters of the ball game, four via the strikeout. The Reds haven't hit a ball hard yet. Pitch to the plate. Rip down the left field line. That's fair. It's heading into the corner. Keep Brian Hayes. You got to hurry. They're going to hold him at third. That's a double for Matt McClain, and that is the hardest hit of the night for the Reds. So the Reds have something cooking here in the third inning.
0: Smoked it right on the line. Really nice swing by McClain. That ball was slicing, but it got down just in time to land right on top of the chalk past third and then go rattling into the corner.
1: That was a breaking ball, and McClain hammered it. What, Pauly at third base didn't even have time to react. That ball was by him before he started his move. Here's Ellie. Fouls it straight back. Fastball upstairs, top of the zone. Ellie was swinging, but not in time.
0: He's got a big hole on the left side of the infield. The Marlins play their infield in.
1: And that's where Ellie has done his bit of damage, has been the other way. Both he and the man on deck, Sal Stewart, have been quite proficient in the opposite field home run department. Pitch to the plate. Up and away. Changeup came out of the hand a bit early. This is the first pressure that the Reds have put on Gusto at all.
0: We always talk about how easy it is when everything's going well, but now you get his feet to the fire. How will he respond?
1: One ball, one strike down here to De La Cruz. Gusto from the belt. He'll turn it loose. Swing and a miss. A high cutter, and Ellie right up underneath it. One ball, two strike count.
0: These are the situations you were talking about last night. Reds get a runner at third, less than two outs.
1: They have been the worst in Major League Baseball.
0: Got to get better at that.
1: One-two pitch coming. Swing and a miss. Struck him out on a breaking ball. There comes a point in time when you have a runner at third base and less than two outs where you have to shorten up your swing and make sure that you make contact, especially when you're behind. Now, if you're leading 5-0, just go on and wail at it. But you got a chance to tie the ball game with any semblance of contact. Two down. Here's Sal Stewart. He's got a chance to add to his RBI total with a base hit here. Breaking ball, and he hammers it down the left field line, and it's foul. Into the seats and out of play just a tad early on the breaking ball. I think Sal thought he had timed it up. He was a bit early. He's fortunate that went into the seats, because if I stayed fair, it would have been an out. No ball, one strike count. Two down, second and third for the Reds. Down by one. Line drive into right field. That's a base hit. Here comes Hayes. Here comes McClain. 2-1 Reds. And that is RBI number 90 and 91 for Sal Stewart. He just keeps getting it done.
0: That's the type of hitting you like to see when you've got runners in scoring position. Sal went out there, got it. He was actually out in front of it, but he kept his hands back enough just to get enough of the barrel to it and serve it out there to right field and get the job done.
1: Not that kind of swing where he's just trying to swing as hard as he can. Just make contact and hit the ball the other way. Sal has been quite proficient at that.
0: Kept his body under control that entire swing.
1: And it has been that way since Sal put on a big league uniform. It's not something that he just changed. He just gets it done in the crucial, most crucial of spots. Cutter up and in here to J.J. Blade, and it's a two-ball, no-strike count.
0: Talk to him about it. He'll tell you that that's just how he was raised in this game.
1: The 2-0, Blade pops it up high into the air, back behind second base, calling for it is Edwards. He will make the catch, and the Reds' threat is over. But Sal Stewart, oh yeah, he's done it again. A two-out, two RBI single to put the Reds on top 2-1. We head to the fourth. Tommy's coming back right here on the Reds Radio Network.

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3: Two to one, Reds have the lead as we go to the fourth inning. Great American Ballpark, Sal Stewart putting the Reds on top with his two-run single with two outs in the bottom of the third. Brady Singer now goes back to work with the lead. He will deal with Owen Casey, hitting off the Marlins' fourth. Singer to Casey, first pitch, curveball, cut on and missed for strike one. Fourth inning is brought to you by Four Roses Bourbon. Four Roses is the mellow, balanced Kentucky classic that's crafted for those home run moments. Proud sponsor of the PCL Press Club, presented by Four Roses Bourbon. Enjoy responsibly. The pitch is too high. One ball, one strike.
4: Sal is now tied for the major league lead at 91.
3: Drew even with C.J. Abrams, the pitch off the inside corner.
4: Abrams did not have an RBI today. This is Nationals' loss to the Mets again.
3: Two balls, one strike, Singer's pitch. And a check swing strike on a fastball to Casey, 2-2. Now the 2-2. Backdoor breaking ball. Pretty good pitch, but Casey takes ball three and the count fills up. Sal's having a good night. It's still early. He started that 3-6-3 inning-ending double play on the smash to his backhand in the second. Now Casey swings, bounces one deep in the hole at second. Diving stop, McClain to his feet.
4: What
3: throws,
4: a play.
3: Picked it first in time by Stewart.
4: What a play. Excellent effort by Matty McClain. Huge dive. Just caught it in the web of his glove. And makes a snap perfect throw to the stretching Sal Stewart.
3: So now one down in the fourth. What a play by McClain.
4: McClain now has 100. He's working on his 108th. Consecutive errorless game. That would be a Reds record.
3: Joe Mack sends a fly ball deep to right on a line and gone into the seats in right field. So Mack has tied this game at two, lacing one out of here to right. That's his 12th home run of the year. That guy has been a big boost for this Marlins team since he got up here and arrived on the scene on both sides of the ball, behind the plate and at the dish.
4: Well, that was a hanging breaking ball. He did not miss it.
3: Graham Pauly up now. Bases are empty with one man out. First pitch to Pauly is a strike taken. Fastball at the knees. The count is 0-1. So two home runs allowed by Singer now tonight, both of them solo shots, both with one out, and the pitch to Pauly is low and in. One ball, one strike.
4: Both on breaking balls that didn't break.
3: Mm-hmm. No 1-1. Swung on, that's fouled back off the knuckles. That's kind of how that works, isn't it?
4: Yeah, it's not like you're trying to hang him. just happens sometimes, especially on a humid night. You're sweating bullets. That ball comes out of your hand just a little bit awkward. You try to grab it before the hitter swings. Too late.
3: You let go and you're
4: oh, too no. late. You know when you let it go. Uh-oh.
3: The 1-2. And this ball is laced into the corner in deep right field. That ball has a chance if it's fair, but it's just foul and off the wall over to the right field corner. Let's pause for station identification on the Reds Radio Network.
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4: Breaking ball right now for Brady Singer, it's just spinning. I mean, it looks like a cement mixer.
3: 1-2 on Graham Pauly, and here comes Singer's pitch. And he didn't want to, but couldn't hold up on a high fastball, and Pauly strikes out.
4: I think that had a little redness behind it.
3: It seemed to, didn't it?
4: I mean, if you're Brady, you know the ball's not coming out on the breaking ball like you want it to. And you have to keep throwing it. That's the only way that you find it. But you can see him, he definitely thinking about it right now. Just kind of part of pitching in the big leagues.
3: A fastball strike at the knees on the outside corner, nothing and one on Mr. Eury Ruiz.
4: I think the thing that you have to love about Brady Singer, even though he had a blister early in the season, there are times when he doesn't have his best stuff, he is never, ever making an excuse.
3: Oh, absolutely not.
4: He's about as stand-up as you can ask for.
3: The 1-1. Little bit high on the inner half of the plate with a cutter. Two balls and a strike. And he's not one of these guys that's going to run from the fight. He's going to figure out a way to try to figure out what he can do on that day with what he's got to beat you. Swing and a miss. And he's going to find joy in that.
4: That was a good one there. That's the best one he's thrown in a while. And he got a swing and miss from Ruiz. That feedback makes you feel better about executing the pitch as the game goes on.
3: Two balls, two strikes on Ruiz. Base is empty, two away. The 2-2 is a bad slider down and away. 3-1, or 3-2. He struck out Ruiz looking in the third. Now the payoff pitch. Tried the outside corner. Strike three called. He froze him. Ruiz wants to challenge. He thinks it's
6: Miami batter is challenging the strike call.
3: So Ruiz is already starting to make his way down to first. We turn our attention to the board, and it was, in fact, outside. So it is ball.
6: Miami has two remaining.
3: So instead of it being strike three, it was just over an inch off the outside edge down around the knees. And Ruiz on with a two-out walk. And now back to the top of the order, and Jacob Marcy, who took Singer deep in the third.
4: Well, here's the problem that you have with two outs in the top of the order at the plate. Ruiz is going to run.
3: 28 steals on the year. And odds are, especially with two outs, he'll be running early. Pretty good lead over at first. Singer turns and fires to check on him, and he's back in safely. He's got back easily there, too. That only enhances his confidence. You almost wonder if maybe you pitch out. Singer delivers. There he goes. The pitch is high. Throw to second. And they got him. Ellie with the quick tag on Esteury Ruiz. It was a high fastball. Perfect pitch for Stevenson to handle. And he put the throw right there. The Marlins won't challenge. And the inning is over. Ellie's tag came right down on his dome. We go to the bottom of the fourth, all tied at two on the Reds Radio Network.
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3: It's a brand new ball game, tied 2-2, fourth inning. Tyler Stevenson leads off the Reds' fourth. Stevenson popped out in foul territory to the first baseman, Griffin Conine, his first time up. Right-hander Ryan Gusto back to work, making his way through the Reds' lineup for a second time, and Stevenson fouls it away into the upper deck right side. Gusto from the belt. Now home of the 0-1. Stevenson fouls it back. No balls and two strikes. Kroger's teamed up with the Reds to offer the Kroger meal deal at the ballpark for just $9.99. The Kroger meal deal includes a hot dog, Coke, chips, and this homestand, Danimals, for tickets to an upcoming Reds game. 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Here's the 0-2 to Stevenson. A wave and a miss and a fastball, and he's down on strikes. One gone on the fourth as we get the answer to tonight's Reds Hall of Fame and Museum trivia question of the game. Question was, this pitcher once finished second in voting for the National League Cy Young Award while pitching for the Reds also pitched for the Marlins during his career. Who is it? Jack Armstrong, Johnny Cueto, or Edinson Volquez? A, B, or C? We both said C, Edinson Volquez. Suarez lines one, caught at third. Good play by Graham Pauly. Reaching up, leaping, and making the catch out to his left. Boy, that looked like a pretty good bid for a hit. Nice play by Pauly. And the line drive off Suarez's bat for the second out. Would you like to change your answer? You're sticking with Volquez.
10: I'll go with Volquez.
3: Okay. Right there with you. Let's see. Oh, it's Johnny Cueto.
10: Cueto pitch for the Marlins?
3: Yeah. For a second, here's Dane Myers. First pitch to Myers, up and in. Curveball 1-0.
10: Must have been a short second.
3: Red from 08 to 2015, enjoyed his finest season of his 17-year Major League career when he was a 20-game winner. Pitch a strike to Dane Myers, 1-1. Led the National League in starts in 2014. Also led the National League in innings and strikeouts. Finished second that year to Clayton Kershaw. He pitched for the Marlins in 2023. 1-1 on Dane Myers. The 1-1 pitch to him is swung on and fouled straight back. Ball and two strikes.
10: That was B.
3: That was B. Mm-hmm. I felt really good about that.
10: Maybe Volquez didn't pitch for the Marlins.
3: One ball, two strikes on Myers. Way too high with a fastball. Two balls and two strikes. Well, now I'm curious. The 2-2 is lined to right by Dane Myers. Low liner right between Edwards and Conine on the right side of the infield to the right fielder Ruiz. It's a two-out single the other way for Myers. Now Noel V. Marte with the game tied at two and two away in the fourth inning. Will Kiss. It looks like he pitched for about half the league. Bounced around. Never was a Cy Young Award contender, though. The pitch is in there for a strike to Noelvi Marte. He did, however, pitch for the Marlins with Miami in 2017. 0-1 on Marte.
10: He won 18 ball games.
3: 0-1. Swinging a high bouncer, left side, backing up the shortstop. Goes the short way to Lopez to Edwards, covering it second, forcing out Myers barely.
10: Quick hands.
3: Inning over. We go to the fifth. Still tied at two on the Reds Radio Network.
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3: 2-2 our score as the Marlins bat in the fifth. Great American Ballpark, big crowd on hand on a beautiful night. A little steamy.
10: It is steamy. Feel that humidity coming into the booth.
3: It kind of takes your breath away a little bit, doesn't it?
10: Yes, it does.
3: Marcy's 2-for-2 today. He was batting when Esteiri Ruiz was caught trying to steal second after his two-out walk. Slider in for a backdoor strike. The left-handed hitting Marcy. Marcy got a breaking ball that hung up and in on him, and he drove it out of here. His last time up. Now he swings and fouls away the 0-1. He's down 0-2. Two for two, a single in that home run. The home run was his seventh of the year. Singer's 0-2 is ripped right between first and second. That's into right field, and now Marcy's 2-for-2, bobbled by Myers. He recovers, throw to second is offline. I said Myers, I meant Marte. Marte bobbled it on the bounce, and this is a Marlins team. We talked about how they like to be aggressive on the bases, and it's not limited to just stolen bases. It's plays like that.
10: Well, you could see Marcy coming out of the box with big aggression. And as soon as he put that pressure on Marte, Marte dropped it. And Marcy never let off the accelerator.
3: So the single and error has the Marlins go ahead run in scoring position to begin the fifth. Xavier Edwards now, 1-for-2. He tries to bunt, pushes it foul, third base side. Get that great taste of the ballpark at home with JTM's Philly Kits and Fat Tire beer, cheese, and pretzels. 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JTM Food Group, let's create great dishes together. 0-1 on Edwards. He was trying to bunt the first pitch, but bunted it foul. See if he's still got the bunt on. Down 0-1. Reds will bring the corners tight. He shows bunt, pulls the bat back, and takes a ball high and away. One ball, one strike.
10: Well, Edwards is just going to try to push the bunt towards Key Brian Hayes at third. Make Hayes come get the ball, vacate the bag, Marcy will grow right in behind him.
3: Singer, a couple of quick looks. Here's the 1-1. It is bunted, third base side. Key Brian Hayes has it. He'll throw to Matt McClain covering it first. Sacrifice completed 5-4.
10: That is execution. Perfect.
3: Now the runners at third with only one out. And as much as the Reds have struggled getting those runs home from third with less than two outs, the Marlins are the best team in baseball at it.
10: Yeah, they're hitting like 370-something with a runner at third base and less than two outs. That's ridiculous.
3: It is insane. First ball swinging to Heriberto Hernandez. Bails him out of the way of a fastball up and in. Right up over his front shoulder. So that got his attention a little bit. Hernandez walked in the first, flew out to center field in the third. Reds play the infield in all the way around. They'll take the out at home if they can get it. Singer fires. Swing.

0: chance, but that was well away from him. A great effort by De La Cruz, but he's tall and has a lot of range, but not that much. Not enough to get that one.
1: All he could do. Here's Griffin Conine. And Conine takes a backdoor breaking ball for a called strike. What? That looked like it almost hit the tip of his glove.
0: It was close.
1: 0-1 on Conine. Singer delivers, and Conine takes a slider low and in. One ball, one strike.
0: The Reds turned a miscue from the Marlins into two runs in the third. And the Marlins have taken a miscue here by the Reds in the fifth and turned it into a run.
1: That's what those 90 feet will do. I mean, that one base allowing him to go from first to second on the drop, that's a huge play now. Griffin Conine with a count even, 1-1, one strike. Singer turns, checks on the runner Hernandez, who dives back into the bag. Hernandez has 8 stolen bases.
0: Well, in the close ball game, and this is a close game, you're always battling for that 90 feet, the extra 90 feet. And when you give it away, you put yourself in a vulnerable position.
1: Way high and outside. That goes back to what we talked about at the end of the game last night. You put in the work to earn the ability to cash in on mistakes. And that's what Tyler Stevenson did by beating out the double play ball so that he could eventually score on the miscue by the Marlins last night in left field. Swing and a miss on a 2-1 cutter, and the count squares at 2-2 on Conine.
0: I thought Marcy did a great job with his aggressiveness out of the box. I think that put pressure on Marte to try to hurry to get to the ball and catch it and try to spin to throw to second, thinking that he was going to round first and head to second, and in that rush, he dropped the ball.
1: Swinging a fly ball to center. Backing up is Dane Myers to make the catch. He'll put it away. Back to first base goes Hernandez. Two gone in the fifth inning. Now Otto Lopez is the batter. Ponder tonight's stumper. Four players who collected 1,800 or more major league hits have played for the Reds and played for the Marlins in their careers. Who are these four players? 1,800 or more career hits. Swung on, fouled back to the right, 0-1. On Otto Lopez.
0: Played for the Marlins and then the Reds?
1: Played for the Reds and Marlins.
0: How about Hanley Ramirez?
1: Nope, strike one.
0: Jeez. Tough league.
1: He'll be on there tomorrow.
0: Hanley Ramirez was good, too, now.
1: 0-1 on Lopez, swinging a roller foul, third base side.
0: Hanley Ramirez did not have 1,800 hits.
1: Wait a minute. I'm guessing not. How many hits did he have? No, he did.
0: Throw that question out.
1: He didn't play for the Reds. Fouled back to the right.
0: No?
1: Mm-mm. But he did have 1,800
0: hits.
1: Yeah, 1,834 to be exact.
0: Well, I could have sworn he was in a Reds uniform.
1: 0-2 on Otto Lopez.
0: Maybe that's why it's not on the answer.
1: That's probably why he's not listed.
0: Wasn't on the answer last night either. Dummy.
1: Off to the right side. Count is 0-2 on Otto Lopez. Let me see if any of these are the usual.
0: Yeah, I'm going to have to regroup here.
1: Yeah, you'll be all right. Take your time. I think you did. You said two of these actually last night. Pretty sure. Check swing. Did he go? They ask it first. No.
0: One I said last night was Orlando Cabrera.
1: No. He's not on here either.
0: He's well, those are the only two I listed last night.
1: No, I think I'm almost positive.
0: Because I gave up. I got mad.
1: Well, don't get mad tonight. The 1-2. Swung on in the air right center field. Going back on it is Marte. He'll give way to Dane Myers, who makes a running catch way back in deep right center field on the track and way over toward right. Inning over. Fine running catch there by Dane Myers on a ball that was slicing away from him. He actually went behind Marte to make that catch. 3-2, though. Marlins have the lead halfway through it at Great American Ballpark on the Reds Radio Network.
2: This is the cowboy, Jeff Brantley, for my good friends at Grippo's. 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
4: Brian Hayes takes the first pitch, breaking ball in for a strike. Bottom of the fifth inning here at Great American Ballpark. Reds now looking up at a 3-2 deficit against the Marlins. Right-hander Ryan Gusto is still on for Miami. Now Key Brian Hayes sends one high and deep down the line and left. It is gone! Key Brian Hayes launches it out of here just inside the left field foul pole. He's tied this game at three. His fifth home run of the year.
5: How about that? Key Brian Hayes has scored two runs here tonight. He drove himself in right there. Sinker in, and he just straight barreled it.
4: Put a good swing on it, and he kept it fair. That ball stayed straight right down the left field line.
5: Yeah, if you're not inside that, you hook it foul.
4: Now Matt McClain takes a strike on the inside corner. McClain hooked one just down the left field line and barely kept it fair for a double right after Hayes reached on the air. Last time up, the pitch, and McClain a wave and a miss at a fastball, and he's down 0-2. So we're all even at three. It's only the eighth RBI of the year for Key Brian Hayes.
5: Fifth home run.
4: 0-2. McClain swings, skies it foul, right side. That's going to end up well back into the seats. You see a swing like that from Key Brian Hayes, and you think, well, he can replicate that. But that's what he's had trouble doing. 0-2. Up and in. One ball and two strikes. Of course, we've said very similar things with McClain, some of his at-bats. One ball and two strikes. Right-hander Gusto to the plate. And McClain sends a fly ball well hit. Deep left field. There it goes. It's gone. Key Brian Hayes and Matt McClain go back-to-back to put the Reds on top 4-3. That ball was a smoked line drive straight over the head of the left fielder, Hernandez.
5: I wasn't sure that it had enough height to get out of here. I knew it was hit hard enough. The Reds have all four of their runs coming out of the 8 and 9 spot here tonight.
4: Takes a village. Take them any way you can get them. Now Ellie, 0-for-2 with two strikeouts. Bad at bat is last time up. Pitch to De La Cruz. He swings and sends this one to right center field. It's falling in a hurry. Diving the right fielder, Ruiz. He lays out and makes the catch. Esteuri Ruiz with a spectacular diving catch on that sinking fly ball in right center field.
5: Well, I didn't think Ruiz was going to be able to get there, and he got there just in time.
4: I'm with you. I thought the only guy that had a chance was Marcy, but it was Ruiz who made the headlong Superman-style backhanded catch. Now one out in the fifth and Sal Stewart. And Stewart takes a backdoor or a breaking ball that hits the outside corner for a called strike, 0-1. Sal drove home two, serving a base hit into right field his last time up that scored Hayes and McClain. The 0-1. Swinging a foul back, he's down 0-2. 4-3 Reds here in the bottom of the fifth inning. A little different ball game than what we had last night.
5: A little bit of a seesaw affair.
4: Yes, yes indeed. The 0-2. And Sal pops it back to the right. That's out of play.
5: Of course, the Reds are putting up crooked numbers, and the Marlins are putting up matchsticks.
4: Mm-hmm. Like to see the Reds continue with that crooked number barrage.
5: Right there with you.
4: It's the one thing the Marlins have trouble keeping up with that. But you got to keep it coming. The 0-2. Breaking ball down and away. One ball and two strikes on Sal Stewart. Right-hander against right-hander. Sal now riding a 7-game hitting streak after his 2-run single in the third. The 1-2 pitch. He swings, sends this one high in the air. That's deep to right center field. Marcy back. He's out of room, but Ruiz is at the wall there to make the catch. Esteuri Ruiz right up against the wall just to the right of the 370 sign. Hauls it in. Boy, Marcy looked like he was the one tracking it a little more, and you saw him run out of room, but then you realize that it had tailed back to Ruiz. So now two outs in the fifth. Boy, the Reds are getting some good contact against Gusto here. Pitch to J.J. Blade, and he takes a strike. Oh, and one on Blade. Gusto to the plate. Blade swinging a little dribbler foul over by the Reds' dugout. 0-2 on J.J. Blade. 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Right-hander turns it loose, and Blade hits it sharply on the ground and fair right over the first base bag. That's into the right field corner. Extra bases for Blade. Ruiz digs it out, and Blade goes rolling into second with a two-out double. His 13th two-base hit of the year. Blade had been ice cold. Came in just two for his last 25, but now he has hits in his last two ball games. And that may be the end of the day for Ryan Gusto. Boy, the Reds are getting some really good swings against him in this fifth inning. So it looks like that'll be it. Gusto will hand it over to his manager, Clayton McCullough. Pitching change made in the fifth with a runner at second and two outs. And the Reds now leading the Marlins 4-3. We'll tell you all about the new pitcher when we come back here on the Reds Radio Network.
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